0: After three merchant ships were hit in the Strait of Hormuz.
1: The U.S. military has launched a series of strikes against Iranian targets after three merchant ships were struck in the waters of Oman. In a statement posted to social media, U.S. Central Command says American forces launched the strikes to impose heavy costs for targeting and attacking commercial shipping crewed by innocent civilians in an international waterway, and says that Iran's demonstrated aggression was unwarranted, dangerous, and a clear violation of the ceasefire. I'm Lisa Dwyer.
0: A growing number of Democratic senators are now urging Graham Plattner to drop out of the Senate race in Maine after new troubling allegations surface. Correspondent Laura Winters reports.
2: The list of senators growing longer and longer. Democrats calling on Graham Plattner to leave the race in Maine. Senate Minority Leader Chuck Schumer, along with New York's Kirsten Gillibrand, Mark Kelly of Arizona, Alyssa Slotkin from Michigan, Massachusetts Senator Elizabeth Warren, and DNC Chair Ken Martin, among those urging Plattner to step aside. Independent Bernie Sanders also saying he needs to go. This as an ex-girlfriend alleges he broke into her house almost 5 years ago and sexually assaulted her. Plattner denies it. Laura Winters reporting.
0: President Trump is rolling back a major restriction on Turkey.
3: President Trump says the United States is lifting sanctions on Turkey, reversing restrictions that have been in place since 2020. The sanctions were imposed after Turkey purchased a Russian missile defense system, leading to its removal from the F-35 fighter jet program. The move could pave the way for expanded defense cooperation between Washington and Ankara. Willie Nelson, The White House.
0: On Wall Street, the Dow down by 130 points, the S&P 500 lower by 33. 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
5: If you missed Chris and Ken this morning, here's some of what you missed.
6: Well, welcome into the Tuesday program. Here we go on this July the 7th. Happy belated July 4th. Happy Independence Day, by the way. Did you take in any of the festivities from the mall in Washington, D.C., or was it too late for
7: you? It was a little too late for that. We did catch the fireworks along the Hudson there in New York, which is always unbelievable. It just keeps going on and on, and I understand that the Washington deal was even bigger.
6: Unbelievable.
7: I waited a long time in hopes to catch the president's message and then maybe see some fireworks, but it got a little late because of a two-hour rain delay.
6: They had a two-hour rain delay, I was yawning in between because it's definitely past my bedtime. But we did stay up and watch that after taking in quite a fireworks show out our own back door, out our own back alley by several. They were really celebrating the 250th. But watched the president's speech from my phone. My wife and I put chairs out in the back alley outside of our gate. Mm-hmm. And we're watching the local fireworks. And I didn't want to miss the president's speech, and so I pulled it up on my phone. And so we were watching by phone in the alley with the fireworks in the background. And I'm just telling you, it was red, white, and blue through and through, baby. I loved it. It was fantastic. I'd enjoy it and say amen, and then I'd yawn again. And then we came in and sat down in front of the TV. First time we turned the TV on all weekend long. And watched the 850,000 fireworks shells.
7: Boggles the mind.
6: Isn't that amazing? I mean, it was constant. You know how you watch a great fireworks show and you have the grand finale?
7: Mm-hmm.
6: This was a grand finale from start to finish. I kid you not.
7: Yeah.
6: It was just constant.

0: How in the world those companies do that is quite amazing.
1: It's not done in a week. Imagine it's been set up. The actual setting up of the fireworks takes several weeks, I would think.
0: Oh, can you imagine? It looks like some of them were coming from platforms, I don't know what you would call them, that had been set up in the Potomac River by this company, Pyrotechnico. Stephen Vitale is the CEO of Pyrotechnico, and he was quoted in a Fox News story as saying, "It's an incredible honor to play a role in this historic celebration. We are in the business of creating memories to last a lifetime, and it doesn't get any better than being in the nation's capital for America's 250th birthday." They promised that it would be the biggest ever, and from what I've heard, it delivered.
1: Tyler Kyle's fireworks, and he showed up. I had a neighbor come over and said, "I found this in your driveway, the fireworks."
0: Oh, you think it came? It's
1: he felt like it was
0: the leftovers from something that was shot.
1: Yeah, something that Tyler was able to shoot off, and we always enjoy the fact that, well, right a block from in front of our house is a pretty good little fireworks show itself.
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2: And this News Minute on X brought to you by Equity Exchange, Clift Land Brokers, and Harvey's Electric. All are proud supporters of area youth on X. According to ABC7, an undisclosed settlement has been reached in a federal lawsuit filed against Amarillo ISD over the 2022 death of Jackson Mendoza, a 14-year-old Amarillo High School student who died after having a seizure at the school. In a statement, the family's attorney said Jackson, quote, died because the medication he needed during a seizure was not given to him when it mattered most. Workforce Solutions Panhandle Services will be at Frank Phillips College in Perryton again tomorrow on Wednesday, 10:30 to 3:30. They offer assistance in child care, workforce innovation training, employment services, and the Choices Program. 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Weather Channel forecast, breezy, 70 tonight, low 100s tomorrow. What do I think you'll enjoy about staying at KXDJ Riverside 1 in Red River? 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And let me tell you, coffee on the deck and catching a trout out the front door, cha-ching. 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

0: Definitely rocking your double wide with that one there, Jason Aldean. Don't tell on me here on the Con Man Radio Show. 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

0: Yeah, that's the rumor. Dustin Lynch, Easy to Love. Great stuff here on the Con Man Show. 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
1: 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All are proud supporters of area youth on X. According to ABC 7, three people have been arrested in connection with the murder of a man found shot dead inside of his Amarillo hotel room in May. 61-year-old George Glenn Eggleston was found dead at the Fifth Season Inn on West I-40. Arrested in the case, Tabitha Thrasher of Amarillo, Christian England of Dallas, and Clyde Casey was arrested in Houston. AgriLife Extension is holding a tree education program and clinic in Dumas tomorrow, Wednesday morning at 9 at the Moore County Community Building. If you're concerned about your trees and would like health info and a diagnosis, you can take a picture and send it to them before the meeting. Weather Channel forecast about 70 overnight tonight, 102 tomorrow. Better chance of thunderstorms again by Thursday night.
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0: 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Charlie's mom got emotional.
1: Outside court in Provo, Utah, I'm Hannah Schoenbaum.
2: New allegations surfacing regarding Graham Plantner, the Democratic Senate candidate in Maine. Correspondent Laura Winters reports.
3: There are growing calls for Graham Plantner to drop out of the race in Maine. This comes after an ex-girlfriend of Plantner is alleging that he broke into her house almost 5 years ago and sexually assaulted her. The woman coming forward with specific details in interviews with Politico and CNN. New York Senators Democrats Chuck Schumer and Kirsten Gillibrand urging Plantner to leave the race. Plantner has a July 13th deadline to drop out in order for Democrats to replace him on the ballot. Laura Winters reporting.
2: 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On Wall Street, the Dow down by 130 points, the NASDAQ dropped 302, the S&P lower by 33. 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
6: Welcome to Tuesday. It is July the 7th with this Texas headline update courtesy of the Texas Flyover. I'm Chris Samples, 98.3 KXDJ News. The Texas Stock Exchange began trading on Monday in Dallas, opening the most well-funded challenge to the New York Stock Exchange and NASDAQ in decades. The phased rollout starts with member broker dealers, banks, and trading firms trading test stocks, with thousands of equities coming online through July. Exchange-traded funds are expected this fall, corporate listings by year's end, and the first IPOs early next year. The Dallas-based startup is backed by $275 million from investors, including BlackRock and Citadel Securities. Since the Texas Stock Exchange announced its plans in 2024, the New York Exchange and NASDAQ have each opened branches in Texas. The U.S. Supreme Court declined yesterday to block Texas App Store Accountability Act, leaving the age verification law in force while the First Amendment challenge plays out. The law requires app stores to verify every user's age and to link minors' accounts to a parent who must approve each download or purchase. A federal judge in Austin blocked it in December, but the Fifth Circuit revived it last month. An off-duty firefighter in Midlothian, Texas, pulled three children from beneath a capsized boat on Alvarado Lake on July 4th, reviving two who had stopped breathing. Jason Horn, a medic and firefighter for 20 years, was on the Johnson County Lake with his 12-year-old daughter when a group frantically flagged him down. A boat carrying nine people had flipped, trapping three children beneath the hull. Statewide, Attorney General Ken Paxton announced a $13 million settlement with Walmart over allegations it misrepresented pay in its Spark driver delivery program, including customer tips, base pay, and incentive opportunities. About half the funds have already been distributed to affected drivers. In Houston, a man drove off in a vehicle with three children inside, ages 1, 3, and 10, after their mother left them in the car while she went into an Aldine gas station on Monday. Harris County deputies said the mother tracked the car through one child's phone, and Humble police stopped the vehicle and recovered all

three safely. Three Romanian nationals were sentenced to as much as 30 years in prison for running a credit card skimming operation that stole the financial data of nearly 800 North Texas shoppers, prosecutors announced yesterday. Headline: Big Spring. The Federal Bureau of Prisons will permanently close the Federal Correction Institution in Big Spring and its satellite camp, all part of a nationwide restructuring of six facilities tied to staffing shortages and a maintenance backlog. And the Community Foundation of Texas Hill Country has raised $150 million from more than 140,000 donors in the year since the July 4th, 25 flood, adding that families are recovering at very different paces. Chris Samples, KXDJ News.

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0: Perfect time of the year to release that tune, Water to Wedding. Yeah, big hit from Graylin James here on the Codman Radio Show. Well, you want to talk about big hits, folks. We got a whole heap and helping full of them on the way in just a second, including some Billy Currington and Ella Langley next. 98.3 KXDJ.
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5: 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All are proud supporters of area youth on X. According to ABC 7, an undisclosed settlement has been reached in a federal lawsuit filed against Amarillo ISD over the 2022 death of Jackson Mendoza, a 14-year-old Amarillo High School student who died after having a seizure at the school. In a statement, the family's attorney said Jackson, quote, died because the medication he needed during the seizure was not given to him when it mattered most. 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Weather Channel forecast, breezy, 70 tonight, low 100s tomorrow.
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0: those guys are hitting that one out of the park. George Burge and Luke Bryan gonna ride, con man, taking good care of you folks on a big Tuesday night. We got Jelly Roll and Chris Stapleton still on the way.
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15: 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I spoke with an allergy clinic in Tulsa. She said, man, you see more cases than I do. And just because we're in an area we're so dry, the wind's blowing from Mexico one day and Canada the next, and we've got every crop that there is grown pretty much in a 50-mile area, so we're just in a haven for allergies.
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1: 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All are proud supporters of area youth on X. According to ABC 7, three people have been arrested in connection with the murder of a man found shot dead inside of his Amarillo hotel room in May. 61-year-old George Glenn Eggleston was found dead at the Fifth Season Inn on West I-40. Arrested in the case, Tabitha Thrasher of Amarillo, Christian England of Dallas, and Clyde Casey was arrested in Houston. AgriLife Extension is holding a tree education program and clinic in Dumas tomorrow, Wednesday morning at 9 at the Moore County Community Building. If you're concerned about your trees and would like health info and a diagnosis, you can take a picture and send it to them before the meeting. Weather Channel forecast about 70 overnight tonight, 102 tomorrow. Better chance of thunderstorms again by Thursday night.
2: 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Know your Constitution. 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It's who we are.
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0: weathered since the oyster farmer and Marine veteran entered the race. Maine Governor Janet Mills earlier dropped out of the Democratic race for Senate. I'm Ed Donahue.
1: The U.S. military launched new strikes against Iran early Wednesday, hours after three merchant ships were struck on the Strait of Hormuz in the latest exchange of fire to threaten the interim deal to end the fighting between the two countries. On Wall Street, the Dow down by 130 points, the S&P 500 lower by 33. 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
4: If you missed Chris and Ken this morning, here's some of what you missed.
5: Welcome in here on this Tuesday. Wanted to get to this, our sports sprint today, to lighten it up a little bit. While I was gone on vacation recently, our Bill Bob Thrash visited with our good friend Cale Steed, the Canadian native of Press Pass Sports out of Amarillo, about, among other things, the recent top panhandle high school baseball player list. Did you hear it?
6: He did. It's never a perfect team. It's never easy to put those together. You're always going to leave somebody really good off, or you just never know, but we do our best, and we talk to coaches and try to put that thing together the best we can. We get a lot of help from the coaches, and Lee Passmore did a good job really helping me with that. But, yeah, West Plains had a sensational year. I think Emerald High gets overlooked in this thing because they're in 5A, and when you're playing in 5A, that's another level of good. They got beat out by a very solid Aledo team, and you saw what Aledo ended up doing and how good they were. And then you look at Groover, man. I think Groover was, for 2A, I know a lot of people, 2A is a different level than 4A or 5A or 3A, but man, Groover was one of the better 2A teams we'd been around and seen, and they had depth in pitching with Jet Pittman and Brink Satterfield and Brock Butler, and then they had the hitting to go behind it. They were a complete baseball team for a 2A level with Chris Kelp and Kelly Cowan there, as you know very well. It was another great year for baseball, man. And then you go Hereford. Look at Caleb Ramirez. He was healthy. I know you saw him play, and he was a great to see him healthy and get to shine a little bit because we didn't get to see that from him.
7: Man, his base running and speed, explosive off the first step, and arm strength was finally able to be showcased. The last two seasons seemed like he was dealing with those hamstring injuries. He goes first to third quicker than a lot of folks goes first to second.
6: I'm glad you said that because that's one thing I think that's missed. Everybody wants to see his fielding, which is amazing, and his pitching, but I think his base running ability is one of the best by far.
7: All right, another big story that just hit the airwaves, and I am floored by this, and I congratulate Trevor over there at Randall, and he's been part of that Randall legacy for so many years, being the sidekick to Les. But he announced his resignation, and I was absolutely floored by that. I wish him all the best, but what a icon to be taken off the chessboard.
6: Yeah, it was a shock to all of us, and it was a very emotional decision for Trevor Johnson. I know it's one he didn't take lightly. In fact, when I sat in his office and talked to him, he teared up talking about it. It was that emotional for him. Admin has always been something that's been a dream of his. Don't ask me why. I don't know if I could ever do something like that, but he wants to always been an admin. I know his dad has been a superintendent, and he's going to be a principal. I know Claude gave him a really good offer and a chance, and I think he just felt with his daughter going to be in eighth grade and his son's in elementary that this is a good chance to go be a dad and watch his daughter play basketball, and this was just the right time. It's weird because he just got that job 2 years ago, so he thought after all those years under Leslie Broadhurst that he would be the next guy for a long time, but sometimes life happens, family happens, and he found his next opportunity, and he was excited about it. And can't blame him for that, and I'm very happy for him.
5: 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And if, as you can hear, he covers high school sports like none other these days. And if you are a high school sports fan, we

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0: know he's getting ready to drop a full-length album entitled Silver Sands Marina, and on it, you're going to find that tune right there, Kenny Chesney and Carry On. It's Con Man lighting it up here on a big Tuesday night, folks. More great music on the way. Going to take our boots off with old John Party and Dylan Scott standing by next. 98.3 KXTJ.
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3: 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All are proud supporters of area youth on X. According to ABC7, an undisclosed settlement has been reached in a federal lawsuit filed against Amarillo ISD over the 2022 death of Jackson Mendoza, a 14-year-old Amarillo High School student who died after having a seizure at the school. In a statement, the family's attorney said Jackson, quote, died because the medication he needed during a seizure was not given to him when it mattered most. Workforce Solutions Panhandle Services will be at Frank Phillips College in Perryton again tomorrow on Wednesday, 10:30 to 3:30. They offer assistance in child care, workforce innovation training, employment services, and the Choices Program. 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Weather Channel forecast, breezy, 70 tonight, low 100s tomorrow.
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0: Yeah, don't we? Hands down the hottest concert ticket of the summer. If you get a chance to see him in a stadium somewhere, I highly suggest it. It's Morgan Wallen and Don't We? Con Man flying through it here, folks. I tell you what, Dan and Shay picked out and Luke Combs standing by next.
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1: 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All are proud supporters of area youth on X. According to ABC 7, three people have been arrested in connection with the murder of a man found shot dead inside of his Amarillo hotel room in May. 61-year-old George Glenn Eggleston was found dead at the Fifth Season Inn on West I-40. Arrested in the case, Tabitha Thrasher of Amarillo, Christian England of Dallas, and Clyde Casey was arrested in Houston. AgriLife Extension is holding a tree education program and clinic in Dumas tomorrow, Wednesday morning at 9 at the Moore County Community Building. If you're concerned about your trees and would like health info and a diagnosis, you can take a picture and send it to them before the meeting. Weather Channel forecast about 70 overnight tonight, 102 tomorrow. Better chance of thunderstorms again by Thursday night.
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2: 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I'm Chris Samples, 98.3 KXDJ News. Why do gas prices fluctuate so frequently? That's the topic in our Economic Focus segment today from another XDJ Interesting Interview exclusive. That was one of my questions for Dr. Tom Tsang, Assistant Professor in Energy Finance in the Neely School of Business at TCU.
3: I think, as most people are aware, we are in a global market when it comes to crude oil. The United States is both an importer and an exporter of crude oil. If you go back prior to December 2015, there had been a ban on oil exports that was tied to the two previous oil embargoes that we experienced in the 70s. But we had started to produce so much oil based on the shale revolution that Congress decided to basically terminate that ban. So we have been in the global market for the past 11 years. And so fortunately or fortunately, I mean, to some extent, it's for U.S. oil producers, this has been a good thing. But for consumers, that price at the pump does get impacted by global events and the global price of crude oil. We have an interesting situation. This shale revolution brought about record amount of oil production in the United States, close to 14 million barrels a day. The issue we have, though, and I know folks out in your way especially are aware of this, that shale oil is a lighter oil. Mm-hmm. So you cannot refine as many products from that. And our refineries, there's the massive amount of them that are along the Gulf Coast, some of which are 100 years old, they need a heavier grade. And so we're in this weird paradox where we import heavier grades to blend with the lighter grades. So we now have the specification that our refiners need. So it's a very weird situation that we import at the same time that we export. But what we import is globally priced. One of the good things for us, and I think this has not been a good situation, obviously, for the past 100 days, but at no time did anyone come out and say, hey, we're running out of oil. Uh-huh. And I think that's a big thing, and I think that needs to be recognized. Because right now, it's peak summer, refineries are using about 17 million barrels a day of oil, and as I said, we produce just under 14. So we have to get that other oil from somewhere. One of the great things in terms of our situation is we pull in oil from Canada. In fact, 60% of what we do import comes in from Canada. We have gotten very, very little oil out of the Persian Gulf region. So at no time did we see, oh, we're going to have to ration gasoline. In other words, we all go to the pump and we're not happy about that price, but guess what? Gasoline's there. No one's running out.
2: If you can dumb it down for us, not in that world, what's the difference in the grades that you talk about, whether a lighter, a sweeter, or a darker crude oil?
3: Sure. The American Petroleum Institute is sort of the organization that works with the industry and represents the industry. You measure the specific gravity of an oil, and the ideal specific gravity for our refineries is in the low 40s. So lighter oils like the shales almost pushing 60 to maybe 65 API, and then the heaviers are on the other side. Think of molasses versus syrup.
2: Dr. Tom Tsang, Assistant Professor of Professional Practice in Energy Finance in the School of Business at TCU. Chris Samples, KXDJ News.

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1: 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And happy 50th.
5: 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All are proud supporters of area youth on X. According to ABC7, an undisclosed settlement has been reached in a federal lawsuit filed against Amarillo ISD over the 2022 death of Jackson Mendoza, a 14-year-old Amarillo High School student who died after having a seizure at the school. In a statement, the family's attorney said Jackson, quote, died because the medication he needed during the seizure was not given to him when it mattered most. Workforce Solutions Panhandle Services will be at Frank Phillips College in Perryton again tomorrow on Wednesday, 10:30 to 3:30. They offer assistance in child care, workforce innovation training, employment services, and the Choices Program. 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Weather Channel forecast, breezy, 70 tonight, low 100s tomorrow. 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

0: Yeah, I remember back in the day when I was just a kid myself. Big hit for John Morgan here on the Cotton Man Radio Show. Still got a handful of requests coming in, folks. We're going to see if we can't squeeze in there some Cody Johnson and Riley Green with his latest next.
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1: 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Luke Combs and George Burge still on the way, folks. 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
3: 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All are proud supporters of area youth on X. According to ABC 7, three people have been arrested in connection with the murder of a man found shot dead inside of his Amarillo hotel room in May. 61-year-old George Glenn Eggleston was found dead at the Fifth Season Inn on West I-40. Arrested in the case, Tabitha Thrasher of Amarillo, Christian England of Dallas, and Clyde Casey was arrested in Houston. AgriLife Extension is holding a tree education program and clinic in Dumas tomorrow, Wednesday morning at 9 at the Moore County Community Building. If you're concerned about your trees and would like health info and a diagnosis, you can take a picture and send it to them before the meeting. Weather Channel forecast about 70 overnight tonight, 102 tomorrow. Better chance of thunderstorms again by Thursday night.
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1: 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In our Ag Focus segment today, the number of confirmed cases of the New World screwworm in Texas continues to rise, now in the 20s. None of those in the panhandle confirmed yet. Perryton veterinarian Dr. Randy Skaggs of the Animal Clinic says one thing we've got going for us here in this fight: winter.
2: We're pretty fortunate here, too, in that those things, like most of us, don't enjoy winter. And so, just like our regular flies, it knocks that population back in the winter. But I think the USDA has done a very good job for us. And we've got the plants, I think one's Edinburgh down there, that are creating these sterile male screw flies. And a female screw fly will only mate once. But when she mates, she carries all the semen and stuff that she needs to lay four or five rounds of eggs. But if she mates with a sterile male, then that kind of keeps that one from having any more fertile eggs.
1: So what is your primary advice to this point, first of all, to livestock owners, and then we'll get to pet owners?
2: Well, like we just mentioned, the main thing is to limit your exposure to that. If we can, keep from doing open dehorning. Now we have bands and things that we can use to make that not as nasty and open wounds. Same with castration. We can band castrate, and that helps us cut down the majority of our herd getting it. Now, certainly you have to be very careful and watch for any kind of wound or anything like that. As that dude gets closer and closer, sometimes we'll even recommend running those cattle through and deworming them every so often. There's one wormer that has jumped ahead of the game and got a label for it, but pretty much all of the wormers that we're using now can't control it. Not all of them have the label for it, but you can kind of run those cattle through. If we get into an area where it's all around us, you can run those through. It's kind of tough to do, but run them through every so often, every month or two, and give them a dose of deworming medication, which will keep those guys from happening. But just good management, I think, at this point. I'm hoping that we've got the initial scare here. We've shut down the ability to move small animals across the international border down there. So hopefully we're going to keep the pet population from bringing them in. And if we can get a good control zone around the cases that we've already had, I'm hopeful that we can knock it back before it gets this far north.
1: And for the pet risk, I'm seeing things, I mean, you might think of castrating, knife castrating a bull or something like that, bull calf. But when it comes to pets, even something as small as a tick bite or a small scrape, so you're going to have to watch them closely.
2: Yeah, and in this part of the world, we have a lot of allergy issues, and when they have allergies, they scratch and itch. And in the summer, everybody's heard of a dog or had a dog that's had a hot spot, which is basically just a wound that they've created by scratching and itching. That's where we see, besides bite wounds, that's where we see the most problems, is those hot spots. So you want to control the allergies, you want to kind of just keep an eye on things. If you see them, they're pretty easy to get rid of. You see any kind of maggots, of course, you're going to take care of them. But just being aware of what's going on, what your pet looks like.
1: Perryton's Dr. Randy Skaggs of the Animal Clinic, the third and final in our series with Dr. Skaggs, coming up in coming days. And I ask him when livestock owners or pet owners might need to be concerned enough to take those animals to the vet. Stay tuned. Chris Samples, KXDJ News.

0: that you never thought you'd be such a wonderful, irresistible human being, listening to all this great country music. But we have always had faith in you, and you are killing it. So how about another song?
1: Are you a business owner or manager? 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

0: He's getting ready to drop a brand new album coming out September 18th called That's Just Me. And on it, you're going to find that tune right there, Think As You Drunk. It's Riley Green here on the Con Man Radio Show. Looking great from here on out, folks. I tell you what, stand by for some Ella Langley and Nate Smith up next.
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8: And this News Minute on X brought to you by Equity Exchange, Clift Land Brokers, and Harvey's Electric. All are proud supporters of area youth on X. According to ABC7, an undisclosed settlement has been reached in a federal lawsuit filed against Amarillo ISD over the 2022 death of Jackson Mendoza, a 14-year-old Amarillo High School student who died after having a seizure at the school. In a statement, the family's attorney said Jackson, quote, died because the medication he needed during the seizure was not given to him when it mattered most. Workforce Solutions Panhandle Services will be at Frank Phillips College in Perryton again tomorrow on Wednesday, 10:30 to 3:30. 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Weather Channel forecast, breezy, 70 tonight, low 100s tomorrow.
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0: Boy, she's got a big hit on her hands, doesn't she? Stella Lefty and Boston here on the Cotton Man Radio Show. 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
13: 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You cut a long hose to put on the outside, and as you go in, they get shorter and shorter and shorter. 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Could we get a really good saving and a yield increase at a moderate cost for upgrade? And so that's what we're trying for 2026. To learn more, go to northplainsgcd.org.
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0: Yeah, amen to that. All my exes would agree. It's Lauren and Lena as we wrap it up, pack it up, and bail on out of here. Stick tight, though, folks. Corey Kent and Thomas Rhett up next. My name's Con Man. See you tomorrow night.
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2: 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All are proud supporters of area youth on X. According to ABC 7, three people have been arrested in connection with the murder of a man found shot dead inside of his Amarillo hotel room in May. 61-year-old George Glenn Eggleston was found dead at the Fifth Season Inn on West I-40. Arrested in the case, Tabitha Thrasher of Amarillo, Christian England of Dallas, and Clyde Casey was arrested in Houston. AgriLife Extension is holding a tree education program and clinic in Dumas tomorrow, Wednesday morning at 9 at the Moore County Community Building. If you're concerned about your trees and would like health info and a diagnosis, you can take a picture and send it to them before the meeting. Weather Channel forecast about 70 overnight tonight, 102 tomorrow. Better chance of thunderstorms again by Thursday night.
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0: Out here, we proudly fly the American flag. 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
1: The U.S. Treasury quietly released its official financial report for 2025. It appears by its own numbers, the U.S. government seems insolvent. It's reported that the Treasury shows about $6 trillion in assets and over $47 trillion in liabilities. Add it all up, and it looks like the U.S. owes more than $130 trillion it doesn't have. 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
2: 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If you are concerned about your trees and would like a free health info diagnosis, you can take a picture and send it to them before the meeting. 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They offer assistance in child care, workforce innovation training, employment services, and the Choices Program. Blood drive in Perryton again today, 2 to 6. The Bloodmobile will be at OGH. The Groover City Council meeting, originally scheduled for this evening, has been moved to the 14th. The Miami City Council meets on Thursday night. Weather Channel forecast 70 this morning, breezy and low 100s this afternoon.
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0: That's Bailey Zimmerman with Chevy Silverado. I'm Rich Krieger, and Americans want shorter movies. Now, the ideal movie length is just 88 minutes, according to new research, and most movies can be significantly longer, with Christopher Nolan's The Odyssey expected to clock in at 172 minutes. That's 84 minutes longer than audiences say is best. Coming up, Blake Shelton.
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0: 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Well, we don't know either, but maybe this song will help clear things up.
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0: That's Zach Tapos, South of Sanity. Blake Shelton right before that. I'm Rich Krieger, and Ella Langley's Choosing Texas is next.
1: 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And this news minute on X, brought to you by PTCI, Kevin Cummings, CPA, and Panhandle First Bank, all are proud supporters of area youth on X. AgriLife Extension is hosting a tree education program and clinic in Dumas this morning, beginning at 9 at the Moore Community Building. If you are concerned about your trees and would like a free health info diagnosis, you can take a picture and send it to them before the meeting. Workforce Solutions Panhandle Services will be at Frank Phillips College in Perryton again today, 10:30 to 3:30. They offer assistance in child care, workforce innovation training, employment services, and the Choices Program. Blood drive in Perryton again today, 2 to 6. The Bloodmobile will be at OGH. The Groover City Council meeting, originally scheduled for this evening, has been moved to the 14th. The Miami City Council meets on Thursday night. Weather Channel forecast 70 this morning, breezy and low 100s this afternoon.
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0: That's Justin Lynch. That's his latest single, Easy to Love. Jason Aldean's Amarillo Sky right before that. I'm Rich Krieger. And Kelsey Ballerini's financial advice to women is to be financially independent even when you're in a happy and healthy relationship. She said, prepare for the worst for yourself. You truly just never know where life is going to bring you. Coming up, Morgan Wallen.
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8: 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If you are concerned about your trees and would like a free health info diagnosis, you can take a picture and send it to them before the meeting. 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They offer assistance in child care, workforce innovation training, employment services, and the Choices Program. Blood Drive in Perryton again today, 2 to 6. The Bloodmobile will be at OGH. The Groover City Council meeting, originally scheduled for this evening, has been moved to the 14th. The Miami City Council meets on Thursday night. Weather Channel forecast 70 this morning, breezy and low 100s this afternoon. So what do I think you'll enjoy most about staying at KXDJ Riverside 1 in Red River? 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

0: That's Kane Brown with his latest single, Woman. I'm Rich Krieger. And when you think of an old person, how old are they? A recent study concluded the term old best applies to those between the ages of 75 and 89. The ages 65 to 74 could be thought of as pre-old, while those 90 and over earn the title of super old. Coming up, Chase Matthews.
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0: That's Luke Bryan Country, and she knows it. I'm Rich Krieger. Ella Langley, coming up next.
1: 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And this News Minute on X, brought to you by PTCI, Kevin Cummings, CPA, and Panhandle First Bank. 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If you are concerned about your trees and would like a free health info diagnosis, you can take a picture and send it to them before the meeting. 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They offer assistance in child care, workforce innovation training, employment services, and the Choices Program. Blood drive in Perryton again today, 2 to 6. The Bloodmobile will be at OGH. The Groover City Council meeting, originally scheduled for this evening, has been moved to the 14th. The Miami City Council meets on Thursday night. Weather Channel forecast 70 this morning, breezy and low 100s this afternoon.
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That's Luke Combs with Be By You. I'm Rich Krieger. On the way, Megan Maroney is teasing a new song. Right now, here's Thomas Rhett.

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0: That's Jelly Roll with his latest single, Hands Up, right before that Thomas Rhett, I'm Rich Krieger. And Megan Maroney currently on her Cloud 9 tour, and she's already teasing new music. She posted a snippet on social media, on her Instagram account to be exact, about a lost love. Now, she didn't give a title or a release date, and folks are wondering whether she's going to be releasing a deluxe edition of Cloud 9. Coming up, Max McNown, also Kenny Chesney.
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4: 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If you are concerned about your trees and would like a free health info diagnosis, you can take a picture and send it to them before the meeting. 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They offer assistance in child care, workforce innovation training, employment services, and the Choices Program. Blood drive in Perryton again today, 2 to 6. The Bloodmobile will be at OGH. The Groover City Council meeting, originally scheduled for this evening, has been moved to the 14th. The Miami City Council meets on Thursday night. Weather Channel forecast 70 this morning, breezy and low 100s this afternoon. What do I think you'll enjoy about staying at KXDJ Riverside 1 in Red River? 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And let me tell you, coffee on the deck and catching a trout out the front door, cha-ching. 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

0: Corey Kent and Co. Wetzel with Rocky Mountain Low. I'm Rich Krieger, and listening to music helps fight off brain fog and improves your memory. Researchers found that when adults listen to music for just 12 minutes a day for 12 weeks, 54% of them showed improvements in tests of memory, reaction time, and information processing. Listening to music also helps reduce the stress that causes brain cells to age. So music is not only great food for your brain, it's great food for your soul. Coming up, music. Old Dominion.
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0: That's George Burns and Luke Bryan with Ride, Ride, Ride. I'm Rich Krieger. Luke Combs coming up next.
1: 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If you are concerned about your trees and would like a free health info diagnosis, you can take a picture and send it to them before the meeting. 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They offer assistance in child care, workforce innovation training, employment services, and the Choices Program. Blood Drive in Perryton again today, 2 to 6. The Bloodmobile will be at OGH. The Groover City Council meeting, originally scheduled for this evening, has been moved to the 14th. The Miami City Council meets on Thursday night. Weather Channel forecast 70 this morning, breezy and low 100s this afternoon.
2: 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That's why Twin Oaks Manor and the Oakwood Unit in Booker were created. Administrator Sean Hoover.
3: We are also blessed to have one of the few certified gerontological nurses in the Texas Panhandle. What that means is she can spot changes much quicker than most people. We are able to be on top of issues sometimes before they even arise.
2: Twin Oaks Manor and the Oakwood Unit in Booker. Complete senior care that exceeds expectations.
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0: That's Zach John King with Get to Drinkin', Riley Green. I wish Grandpa's never died right before that. I'm Rich Krieger. And Luke Bryan turns 50 in a few weeks. Matter of fact, July 17th. And he's throwing a ginormous undertaking of a party. Those are his words. Of course, he couldn't miss out on the opportunity to take a shot at Blake Shelton, who also recently turned 50. Luke said, quote, I said this is a save the date, but I didn't even put the date on there when I sent him the invitation. I wear 50 a lot better than him. Now, the two have a playful friendship, so all is good in that world. On the way, Ella Langley, also Morgan Wallen.
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7: 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If you are concerned about your trees and would like a free health info diagnosis, you can take a picture and send it to them before the meeting. 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They offer assistance in child care, workforce innovation training, employment services, and the Choices Program. Blood drive in Perryton again today, 2 to 6. The Bloodmobile will be at OGH. The Groover City Council meeting, originally scheduled for this evening, has been moved to the 14th. The Miami City Council meets on Thursday night. Weather Channel forecast 70 this morning, breezy and low 100s this afternoon. So what do I think you'll enjoy most about staying at KXDJ Riverside 1 in Red River? 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He does it all for us. We get all our computers from Brad. He gets them, builds them, delivers them. He makes sure the software's on there, that all the virus protection stuff's on there, all the backups are on there. And we were working on a project yesterday. 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Can't imagine doing this thing without Brad. 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

0: That's Dan and Shay. That's their latest Say So. I'm Rich Krieger. And ask any married person who their best friend is, and odds are they'll say it's their spouse. 88% of married people say their partner is also their best friend. Coming up, Megan Maroney, also John Morgan.
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4: 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That means we clear out the mines. If there's any terrain in Iran that we seize, that's Bandar Abbas. And when I was a major at Fort Bragg, we did a battle simulation of the 82nd going in and taking Bandar Abbas. That's the major town right there. We need to take Kargil to separate this regime from their oil and gas revenues, and we control that flow of what oil comes out of there and out of Kargil in that facility. We need to continue to make sure that they do not have a ballistic missile and drone threat that can hold hostage and be a menace to that region. And furthermore, we have to do everything we possibly can to choke them off economically so that Hamas, Hezbollah, the Houthis, all of them dry on the vine. That's what finishing it looks like.
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0: That's John Morgan with Kid Myself. Megan Maroney, 6 months later, right before that. I'm Rich Krieger. Coming up, another hour's worth of great country music. We'll kick it off with a new single from Lainey Wilson.
1: 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And this news minute on X, brought to you by PTCI, Kevin Cummings, CPA, and Panhandle First Bank, all are proud supporters of area youth on X. AgriLife Extension is hosting a tree education program and clinic in Dumas this morning, beginning at 9 at the Moore Community Building. If you are concerned about your trees and would like a free health info diagnosis, you can take a picture and send it to them before the meeting. Workforce Solutions Panhandle Services will be at Frank Phillips College in Perryton again today, 10:30 to 3:30. They offer assistance in child care, workforce innovation training, employment services, and the Choices Program. Blood drive in Perryton again today, 2 to 6. The Bloodmobile will be at OGH. The Groover City Council meeting, originally scheduled for this evening, has been moved to the 14th. The Miami City Council meets on Thursday night. Weather Channel forecast 70 this morning, breezy and low 100s this afternoon.
2: 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One of the things that we're trying this year is a metering software from Band Water. And what that is where you put a token on each flow meter, you go out there with your mobile phone when reading the meter, and rather than just writing it on a notepad, you actually scan the token, and it'll bring up the right meter in your software. And then you can enter the number and take a photo so that it's actually verifiable. And then that goes into a totalizer. So you can actually get a real-time update on how much water you've used from each production unit. And let's say you've got 20 pivots, you might have 30 or 40 wells feeding into those pivots. And they might also be over only a handful of production units. And so you've got multiple wells all needing to be monitored to make sure that you don't go over your allocation. And that gets really hard to track, especially in real time. And the last thing someone wants to do is use more water than they're entitled to. To learn more, go to northplainsgcd.org.
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That's Jason Aldean with Don't Tell On Me. I'm Rich Krieger. Coming up, it looks like Nate Smith is almost half the man he used to be. Here's Sam Hunt.

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0: That's Lauren Elena with her single, All My Exes. Sam Hunt right before that. I'm Rich Krieger. And we've all been following Jelly Roll's weight loss. And boy, he's been doing a great job. But so has Nate Smith. He's lost over 70 pounds. And he plans on getting under 200 pounds. He used to be about 275. And his goal is to be around 185. Nate says being able to give a high-energy performance for fans has kept him motivated. Plus, he said he feels better. He said, I don't sweat anymore, which is amazing. He says, I used to be totally out of breath just tying my shoes. Now, I can jump around. Coming up, Morgan Wallen, also the new single from Cody Johnson.
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8: 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The Bloodmobile will be at OGH. The Groover City Council meeting, originally scheduled for this evening, has been moved to the 14th. The Miami City Council meets on Thursday night. Weather Channel forecast 70 this morning, breezy and low 100s this afternoon.
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0: make sure that we do not have all our ducks in a row. 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

0: That's Kane Brown with Woman, Kenny Chesney. Before that, I'm Rich Krieger. And coming up next, Asha.
1: 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And this News Minute on X, brought to you by PTCI, Kevin Cummings, CPA, and Panhandle First Bank, all are proud supporters of area youth on X. AgriLife Extension is hosting a tree education program and clinic in Dumas this morning, beginning at 9 at the Moore Community Building. If you are concerned about your trees and would like a free health info diagnosis, you can take a picture and send it to them before the meeting. 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They offer assistance in child care, workforce innovation training, employment services, and the Choices Program. Blood drive in Perryton again today, 2 to 6. The Bloodmobile will be at OGH. The Groover City Council meeting, originally scheduled for this evening, has been moved to the 14th. The Miami City Council meets on Thursday night. Weather Channel forecast 70 this morning, breezy and low 100s this afternoon.
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8: 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All along the slope, signs were posted with the warning, "Beware of snow cats." After 3 days of skiing, Nathan said, "Daddy, have you seen one yet?" "Seen what, Nathan?" "A snow cat." Smiling, his dad explained that the signs were referring to snowplow-like machines, not a wild cat. Nathan was relieved. But despite believing that at any given moment a snow leopard could leap out from anywhere on the slopes, Nathan never stopped skiing. Instead, he pointed his skis straighter to be ready to outrun the danger. 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

0: Cowgirl.
1: Love them. Parmalee, get you cowgirls. Steve Harmon, Wednesday, three things you need to know. Food news after Luke Bryan's. Most people are good.

0: song, then right here is where you'll hear your very own soundtrack.
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0: Lefty and Boston, Steve Harmon. That's actually a shortened version of her last name, which is actually Lefkoski. Let's get to three things you need to know. The food version, it's Wednesday. Pringles is coming out with three new hot dog bun flavors. Sour cream and onion, barbecue and honey mustard. All right. Number two, TSA says they continue to confiscate ranch dressing bottles from the bags of International World Cup soccer fans. They have no ranch dressing in Europe? What do they put on their salad? What are they doing over there? Number three, Calbee potato chips is going to give us a brand new flavor in 2 weeks, seaweed and salt. I say put it out now and see if the World Cup soccer fans take any of that home. Then you'll know if you got a hit.
1: 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It's true. We do like to take the high road. However, we still got some friends in low places. Heck, we play country music for everybody.
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4: 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If you are concerned about your trees and would like a free health info diagnosis, you can take a picture and send it to them before the meeting. 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They offer assistance in child care, workforce innovation training, employment services, and the Choices Program. Blood drive in Perryton again today, 2 to 6. The Bloodmobile will be at OGH. The Groover City Council meeting, originally scheduled for this evening, has been moved to the 14th. The Miami City Council meets on Thursday night. Weather Channel forecast 70 this morning, breezy and low 100s this afternoon. Are you looking for a computer guru for your business? 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We get all our computers from Brad. 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
3: 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The largest and most experienced farm news team in the Lone Star State covers it all. From the piney woods of East Texas to the rocky ranges of the Trans-Pecos, and from the Panhandle down to the Rio Grande Valley. 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
4: In their annual battle with bugs, it's good for farmers to have an early warning system. I'm James Hunt, and coming up on Texas Ag Today, we'll talk about the valuable service of moth trapping.
5: 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I'm Tom Nicoletti, and we'll find out more about those transactions straight ahead on Texas Ag Today.
6: New ag labor legislation could help meet the dairy industry's labor needs. I'm Jessica Domel, and we'll have that story coming up on Texas Ag Today.
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7: Hello, Texas. Why don't you jump on in with me and buckle up? We're going to take a ride around the Lone Star State as we cover the most important industry in this greatest state in the nation, Texas agriculture. Be sure to hold on tight because it all starts right now. Winter wheat acreage has been shrinking for the past few years, but it's now at a level that's kind of hard to believe. Last week's planted acreage report from USDA estimated that farmers have harvested only 32.1 million acres for the 2026 winter wheat crop. If that number holds true, it would be the smallest harvested acreage in 149 years, the lowest since 1877. Here in Texas, the estimate is 1.6 million acres. That's down from last year's 2.3 million acres of winter wheat. Mental health is something many farmers and ranchers don't like to talk about. But agriculture is an extremely stressful occupation, and it can take a toll on anyone. Michaela Smith is a program specialist for Texas A&M's AgriLife Extension Service.
8: Stigma, we know, is one of the biggest barriers to seeking mental health assistance or support. And so if we don't talk about it, people are struggling and dealing with this stress in silence. If we can make it part of normal conversation that, hey, this is stressful and sometimes people need some additional support, some professional help, talking about it can reduce the stigma, reduce the embarrassment, and normalize seeking out help. And so that's why it's so important that we have these conversations about what's going on.
7: AgriLife has a program called Farm Hope that can help.
8: Farm Hope is a effort by Texas A&M AgriLife Extension Service and the Texas A&M Health Telehealth Institute to provide mental health resources and support to ag producers in the state of Texas. And so we want to make sure that our producers in Texas know that that resource is available to them.
7: If you'd like more information on that Farm Hope program, just search Texas A&M Farm Hope. A worldwide sorghum conference is coming to Texas. The 2026 Global Sorghum Conference will be held in the United States for the first time ever, and it will be hosted by Texas Tech University. The conference will bring together leading sorghum researchers, producers, and industry experts from around the world to Lubbock. The number of dairy farmers in the U.S. is shrinking, but the dairies that are left are getting bigger and concentrating into less states. Just five states now produce more than half of the nation's entire milk supply. California is the number one milk-producing state. Wisconsin comes in second. Idaho third. Texas at number four.
1: and New York at number 5. An early warning system for crop pests can be a valuable tool. James Hunt tells more about it.
4: Rick Aukerman of Hereford is a retired extension agent who has continued helping Texas Panhandle farmers in his post-agri-life career by doing some crop consulting, but mostly through conducting moth trapping on behalf of Texas corn producers. Aukerman says moth trapping is a way to provide an early warning system to producers on pests to watch out for.
9: We have several different moths in our area that can cause harm. Ours in this area is mostly southwest corn borer. We have fall armyworm, western bean cutworm, and corn earworm is what we trap mainly. And because those do the most damage to the crop in our area, we try to monitor that on a weekly basis and get the reporting out in a timely fashion so they can utilize the information for the following week.
4: So is it the moths themselves that cause the damage, or their offspring, or both?
9: Larvae mostly is the problem. They'll get out there and lay eggs, and then when the larvae hatch, they'll bore into the stalk a lot of times and cause lodging early. Even with our new technologies on corn, BTs, and things like that, there's still a lot of insects that'll still do damage to the crop.
4: Rick Aukerman will be back with us tomorrow to talk about the methodology of moth trapping. But in terms of what area farmers should be looking out for right now, he says recent trapping has shown increased activity for fall armyworm and corn earworm around the region and western bean cutworm in the northern counties of the Panhandle. I'm James Hunt on the Texas Farm Bureau Radio Network.
1: The second quarter of this year was strong for rural Texas land sales. Tom Nicoletti takes a closer look at some of those sales.
5: With some more sales of rural land information, we go to Tyler Jacobs of Hall & Hall Land Company. And Tyler, we're going to start off in Central Texas in Coleman County today.
10: Tom, there's good sale there just right outside of town, kind of a mixed use, little brush, little cultivation, some good water, nice highway frontage. 252 acres reportedly sold from our third-party source at $4,000 an acre.
5: Now we'll move into Bee County in the town of Beeville in South Texas.
10: Just as my standard disclosure, these are from a third-party source. Bee County, Beeville, good brush country there on Highway 59, frontage there. Just all-around good hunting track, 275 acres, reportedly sold for $47.25 an acre.
5: Very good. Let's travel westward out to Terrell County.
10: Outside of Sanderson, this is the Deer Camp Special. It's a typical hunting ranch. It did include the blinds and feeders, but had no electricity or water. 263 acres, sold for $627 an acre.
5: As we continue crisscrossing the state, we'll finish with Montague County in North Texas along the Red River.
10: This will be our high seller for the report. Montague County, little community of Sunset there. It's a great little combo place. Grass, good water, woods, 224 acres with that DFW influence, sold for $9,375 an acre, Tom.
5: So once again, in all of these rural land sales, prices are still very solid. Buyers and sellers are keeping the market strong.
10: These tracts are in high demand. These smaller of the large acreage tracts are always in high demand, and it makes for a good barometer on how to measure this stuff.
5: That is Tyler Jacobs with Hall & Hall Land Company. I'm Tom Nicoletti for the Texas Farm Bureau Radio Network.
1: New ag labor legislation could help the dairy industry. Jessica Domo has the story.
6: New legislation by House Agriculture Committee Chairman Glenn G.T. Thompson could help address the labor needs of dairy farmers across the country by updating the H-2A guest worker visa program for the first time since Ronald Reagan was president. Darren Turley, executive director of the Texas Association of Dairymen, tells us historically H-2A has not worked for dairy farmers. It was designed more for farmers, for harvesting crews to come in, work, and then go home. He said the demands of a dairy farm are 24 hours a day, 7 days a week.
11: It's never been a program that's functioned well for dairy, but it looks like there's some avenues and the changes that could help us as we go forward?
6: Current statute dictates the H-2A visas are for workers who come to the U.S. to perform ag labor or services of a seasonal or temporary nature. In the past, regulations have strictly defined that to mean the length of the job contract is limited to 10 months, and the job must be both seasonal and temporary. That prevented dairy farmers from using the program as their labor needs are year-round. Thompson's bill, the Securing Agriculture's Workforce Act, or SAWA, would remove the requirement that work also be seasonal. It would clarify that temporary is in relation to the length of the job contracts, which would be a maximum of 350 days. Turley said those changes would help dairy farmers a bit in terms of labor.
11: 10-month program and 2 months off. Of course, you can imagine on a dairy that never shuts down, that's not necessarily very advantageous. You kind of get somebody trained and then you give them up for 2 months. And so some of those factors and giving us some leeway there where those things can ebb and flow a little more, I think helps make the program more acceptable.
6: For the Texas Farm Bureau Radio Network, I'm Jessica Domel.
7: Coming up next...
12: As temperatures climb back up and the chances of rainfall weaken, it's important for producers to consider the effect this will have on any herbicide application. I'm Dr. Vanessa Olson from Overton.
7: And antibiotic resistance is becoming a problem when treating pneumonia in foals.
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10: As July gets underway, temperatures are high and rainfall is low across much of Texas. Forage specialist Vanessa Olson says that can have a big effect on pasture herbicides.
11: Treating weeds or brush with a leaf spray application when temperatures are high will usually result in poor control for several reasons. When temperatures exceed 90 degrees Fahrenheit, plants will slow down their growth and will not move the herbicide down to the root. Additionally, insect damage during this time of year can decrease the amount of leaf available to actually take in the herbicide. Finally, high temperatures make leaves waxier. That is a trait used by plants to retain moisture that will decrease the herbicide's ability to actually get into the leaf. When producers are spraying during high temperatures, applications should be timed for early in the morning when temperatures are typically not as high. Producers should never spray when temperatures exceed 90 degrees Fahrenheit. During morning hours, weeds will take in herbicides rapidly and translocate them to all areas of the plant. Later in the day, when the sun is hot, stomates close to conserve water. Some herbicides are especially susceptible to volatilization during the heat, so producers should take care to protect desirable plants from accidental movement of the herbicide. Producers should refer to the product label for specific recommendations on herbicide use during hot and dry conditions. Ideal temperatures for applying most post-emergent herbicides are between 65 and 85 degrees Fahrenheit. For herbicide recommendations for weed control, producers should contact their local county extension agent. If weeds are a persistent problem, producers should analyze current management strategies to determine the underlying cause for the dilemma. In most instances, management strategies involving using the appropriate stocking rate and a good, sound soil fertility program will do much to reduce weed populations. This is Dr. Vanessa Olson with Texas A&M AgriLife Extension in Overton for Texas Ag Today.
10: Antibiotic resistance is becoming a problem when treating pneumonia in foals. Dr. Bob Judd has more.
0: Last program, I talked about the fact that Rhodococcus equi causes pneumonia in foals and that foals are infected at a very young age. Many farms have lots of infected foals, and 25 years ago, ultrasound began being used to screen foals for the disease to treat them earlier. However, Dr. Stacy Oak indicated in the Horse publication that this early treatment of more foals that were not showing clinical signs caused the bacteria to become resistant to antibiotics. Dr. Noah Cohen from Texas A&M indicates lots of foals were treated that did not need treatment, as up to 85% of affected foals heal without treatment. Dr. Laura Huber from Auburn University indicates that the antimicrobial residues from past antibiotic use can persist in the environment for many years. That keeps antibiotic resistance going, even after the use of antibiotic has stopped. Her team is studying how long these residues persist in the soil and how this contributes to antimicrobial resistance on farms. The goal is to treat foals diagnosed with Rhodococcus pneumonia and not all the foals that show disease on ultrasound. We do not know which ones will self-cure and not require treatment. Foals infected with resistant strains have a significantly lower survival rate compared to those with antibiotic-susceptible strains of Rhodococcus. Ideally, foals would be vaccinated to prevent Rhodococcus, but it has been difficult to develop an effective vaccine. Dr. Cohen and his team at Texas A&M have developed a messenger RNA vaccine that may be effective. It is hopeful that the vaccine can be used in pregnant mares and the immunity transferred to the foals through the colostrum to protect the foal. I'm Dr. Bob Judd on the Texas Farm Bureau Radio Network.
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3: And this news minute on X, brought to you by PTCI, Kevin Cummings, CPA, and Panhandle First Bank, all are proud supporters of area youth on X. AgriLife Extension is hosting a tree education program and clinic in Dumas this morning, beginning at 9 at the Moore Community Building. If you are concerned about your trees and would like a free health info diagnosis, you can take a picture and send it to them before the meeting. 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They offer assistance in child care, workforce innovation training, employment services, and the Choices Program. 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The Bloodmobile will be at OGH. The Groover City Council meeting, originally scheduled for this evening, has been moved to the 14th. The Miami City Council meets on Thursday night. Weather Channel forecast 70 this morning, breezy and low 100s this afternoon.
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14: We are on the line with Seth Crane from Union Commission Hondo Livestock. Seth, how was the holiday sale?
15: 247 head of cattle, 107 head of sheep and goats. 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Thought the market was really, really good on everything. Pecker cows and everything just sold well. $1.58 on a low yielding cow today, up to $1.85 our top cow. Bulls, $1.74 low yielding bull, up to $2.15 our top bull. Did have some pairs, 24.5 to 4,200. And on the bred cows, 1,200 up to 2,750 on those good bred cows. Calf and yearling deal, thought it was plenty strong. Buyers wanted them all, and we're sure good to see today. 2 to 3 weight steer, 480 to 640. 2 to 3 weight heifer, 440 to 560. 3 to 4 weight steer, 450 to 6.25. 3 to 4 weight heifer, 4.25 to 610. 4 to 5 weight steer, 440 to 540. 4 to 5 weight heifer, 390 to 510. 5 to 6 weight steer, 390 to 508. 5 to 6 weight heifer, 360 to 475. 6 to 7 weight steer, bull calf, 335 to 420. 6 to 7 weight heifer, 330 to 445. 7 to 8 weight steer and bull yearling, 290 to 342. 7 to 8 weight heifer, 285 to 328. So we were sure pleased with the day. It all worked out really well. But if you need anything in the meantime, need any information, feel free to contact us, 830-741-8061. Give me on my cell phone, 210-288-3960. 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
14: Thank you, Seth.
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14: Neighbor, thanks for joining me. I'm Larry Marble. This is the Texas Farm Bureau Radio Network. Walk in the pens. We'll see you tomorrow. Good day.
10: Cattle futures ending lower once again, but only slightly lower, with August live cattle down 67 cents, 238.42. The October down 62, closing at 234.02. Feeder cattle lower on all except the nearby August. It was up 15 cents, 360.65, while September feeders were down 47, 357.40. Lower futures this week and sharply lower cash bids. We don't really have much sales to talk about, but packers are bidding sharply lower this week in the cash market, as much as $12 lower here in the South, $15 lower up north on those packer bids. Boxed beef higher, with Choice up $1.30, $387.78, Select up $4.49, $370.36. Corn closed higher. The market continues to be a bit nervous as pollination gets way in the Midwest, and hot temperatures are expected to continue across the Corn Belt for a couple of weeks. September corn up 5.5, 443.75. December corn up 6.5, 464.25. Wheat higher with September Kansas City wheat up 3, 652.75. September Chicago wheat up 4.5, 618.5. Cotton sharply higher as the heat continues across the Cotton Belt and conditions are worsening. December new crop cotton up 298 points, closing at 81.21 cents. In the energy markets, August natural gas up 2 at 327. August West Texas crude up $1.93, 70.48 a barrel. The financial markets lower, with the Dow down 130 points, 52,925. The NASDAQ down 302 points at 25,818, while the S&P was down 33, 7,503. Now, with a closer look at the energy and financial markets, here's economist Tim Snyder with Matador Economics in Dallas.
16: Markets are on edge again today as investors are reminded just how fragile the situation in the Middle East remains. Crude oil is moving higher after reported attacks on commercial vessels in the Strait of Hormuz, with Brent trading near $73 a barrel and WTI approaching 70. Markets have been pricing in lower crude oil prices and improved tanker traffic, but today's events are a stark reminder that diplomacy has not eliminated the geopolitical risk premium. Despite the temporary pause in hostilities during the funeral observances for the former Ayatollah Ali Khamenei, reports indicate Iranian forces fired both on a Qatar LNG tanker and Saudi-owned crude carrier transiting the Strait of Hormuz. While crude oil prices have begun reacting, gasoline and diesel prices have yet to fully respond. That could change as today's trading session unfolds. On the economic front, services sector activity softened modestly, while today's U.S. trade balance improved to $54 billion deficit, suggesting trade conditions are stabilizing somewhat, and investors are already looking to next week's CPI and PPI inflation reports, hoping lower energy costs will begin filtering into the broader inflation data. Equity markets are mixed. The Dow and Russell 2000 are showing relative strength, while continued weakness in several mega-cap technology names is weighing on both the S&P 500 and the NASDAQ. Today, I'm introducing a new segment called Today's Market Misconceptions. The goal is to help listeners understand not only what's being said, but what's not. Today's Market Misconception. A ceasefire means the energy crisis is over. Here's the reality. Markets don't price a ceasefire. They price the probability that a ceasefire will hold as long as the probability isn't over 100%. Some level of geopolitical risk will remain in crude oil and the energy markets. The Middle East isn't finished shaping the story. Tomorrow brings another trading day, another set of headlines, and another opportunity for markets to change direction. That's why understanding the facts and avoiding the misconceptions is just as important as following the news itself. For the Texas Farm Bureau Radio Network, I'm economist Tim Snyder.
10: 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I'm Kerry Martin. 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
20: When it comes to cotton gins in Texas, U.S., and now the world, there's none bigger than Adobe Walls Gin. 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From an original 60,000 bale season, Adobe Walls now gins at a pace of over 150 bales an hour with a capacity of over 300,000 bales annually. Adobe Walls Gin, growing the fabric of the world.
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22: Breaking news this hour from Town Hall. I'm Rich Thomason. When it comes to the U.S.-Iran ceasefire, President Trump says, as far as he is concerned,
23: I think it's over.
22: The president, speaking at the NATO summit, following an exchange of fire between Iran and the U.S., Iran attacked several tankers in the Strait of Hormuz. The U.S. then responded, hitting Iranian military targets, and then Iran lashed out at Bahrain and Kuwait. The president has harsh words for the Iranian leadership.
23: As far as I'm concerned, it's just a waste of time dealing with them. They're liars. We make a deal. And they, if I make a deal with him, we have a deal. And he goes out, he talks. We make a deal. Everyone's agreed. No nuclear weapon. We make a deal. They go outside, joke to the press. They say, we never even talked about it.
22: Along with the military action, the U.S. has revoked a license authorizing the sale of Iranian oil. Oil prices are on the rise this morning. More troubling allegations surface against a Democratic U.S. Senate candidate.
1: There are growing calls for Graham Plattner to drop out of the race in Maine. This comes after an ex-girlfriend of Plattner is alleging that he broke into her house almost 5 years ago and sexually assaulted her. The woman coming forward with specific details in interviews with Politico and CNN. New York Senators Democrats Chuck Schumer and Kirsten Gillibrand urging Plattner to leave the race. Plattner has a July 13th deadline to drop out in order for Democrats to replace him on the ballot. Laura Winters reporting.
22: In New York City, it appears that crews have managed to stabilize a midtown Manhattan high-rise. Buckling columns and sagging floors at the construction site forced evacuations yesterday in and around the building. The building's a former Pfizer headquarters. It's now being converted to luxury apartments. On Wall Street, the Dow futures are down. Blue chip futures down about 564 points. More on these stories, townhall.com.
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22: On it goes.
4: A Russian attack on Kyiv has taken the life of a woman and injured two more people, according to the city's administration. Ukraine's State Emergency Service says the Russian attack damaged several administrative buildings and warehouses, as well as a garage complex and several city trams. Ukraine's Air Force reports Russia fired 169 long-range strike drones and seven missiles, including five ballistics, at the country last night. Air defenses shot down or jammed 139 of the drones, while all five ballistic missiles and 20 drones inflicted damage at 15 locations. Meanwhile, on the sidelines of the NATO summit in Ankara, Turkey, President Volodymyr Zelensky has met with Italy's Premier Giorgia Meloni. During the meeting, Meloni reaffirmed Italy's support for Ukraine and for a just and lasting peace in the conflict with Russia. I'm Charles de Ledesma.
22: News and analysis at townhall.com. Most might agree it's a rather unusual sport.
5: Virtual taekwondo gaining popularity as a structured competitive discipline in Southeast Asia. The sport combines VR technology with traditional techniques to bring on tech-savvy young people. Athletes wear VR headsets and motion sensors in the non-contact matches. Unlike conventional taekwondo, the virtual matches are not separated by age or weight. Jason Walker reporting.
22: And here we go again with Greenland. Denmark vowing to defend the territory after President Trump suggested that the U.S. should control Greenland. The statement came during that NATO summit taking place in Turkey, the meeting meant to emphasize unity among the allies. Denmark's prime minister says that Greenland has a right to self-determination and is not for sale. More on these stories at townhall.com.
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6: What? Taylor Swift got married? Why didn't they say anything?

0: splattering of clouds over there in the east going to make for a beauty this morning. Good morning, Panhandle. Welcome to the program here on Common Sense Radio. 98.3 KXDJ, Spearman, Perryton, Canadian. Four solid hours of it from the information leader. And we got a lot to get to today. A preview of some of the many news stories that we're going to be telling you about and talking about on the program today, coming up here in just a few minutes. So glad you've joined us. Middle of the week already. Welcome into July the 8th. A preview in a bit. We do have a lot coming your way. Busy news day and some interesting stuff to share with you today. And a preview in a bit, but let's begin with that forecast. Meteorologist Peter VandenBosch doing the job for us again this morning from the National Weather Service office in Amarillo. Hello, Peter.
1: Morning, Chris.
0: Did you know that Taylor Swift got married?
1: No, I had no idea.
0: And married some famous...
1: some kind of athlete.
0: Soccer player, I think.
1: Yeah, that sounds right.
0: Yeah, soccer player from Belarus.
1: Yep.
0: Yeah, well, you heard it here first. Just want to be, the information leader. Appreciate that. So glad you've joined us. Tell us about the rain chances. Now, this time yesterday, I mentioned to you that the Weather Channel had us up there in a 50% range. Thursday night, Friday night, and Saturday. And I could kind of hear it in your voice. You were like, well, maybe a little bit of a chance on Saturday. We'll see about that. Well, I noticed this morning that they must have heard you because they're primarily just going now for Friday. What say you?
1: Yeah, Friday still looks to be the best day in terms of storm chances. But, we still have a 10 to 20% chance for Saturday. It looks a little bit conditional because we're expecting storms overnight. So whenever that happens, there's always a chance that clouds could linger into the morning hours. And, we stay a little bit too stable for thunderstorms to redevelop during the day. But that seems to be a lower end chance right now, just probably going to be more isolated in terms of coverage.

0: Well, I tell you what, thank God for the rains that many have had in recent weeks. Some have had a lot, some had pretty good, and some had just a little. Some were still waiting. It was spotty. But regardless, man, oh, man, is it getting dry again. I know that many of these farmers not only want another rain, but really, really need one. What are your thoughts at this point on especially the peak, the Friday night chances?
1: Yeah, it looks best across the northern panhandles. It looks like a little cluster of storms is favored to develop up across there. So definitely fingers crossed. There should be some good moisture content in the atmosphere, so should be some moderate to potentially heavy rain with any thunderstorm that happens. But at this point, it doesn't look like it's going to be one of those like super soakers that like the southeastern Texas panhandle or southwestern Texas panhandle has seen recently. But, I mean, all we need is a little bit of rain to help out just a little bit, right?
0: Yeah, so, you know, if some people will get a half to, you know, if you're going to dream, you might as well dream big. If some people get an inch, it would help a ton right now, no doubt about it. No doubt about it. Some of these crops were kind of, well, a lot of these crops were iffy, and then they got a little bit of rain, and then, and, you know, got a little bit more, and it was encouraging, but it's such a situation where they don't have much, if any, subsoil moisture to count on, and so they just need these rains along the way to keep it going.
1: Yeah, hopefully that happens soon, because it doesn't look good for next week, and, you know, we're in the peak of the summer, which obviously means that things dry up quicker, but also means that soon our average rainfall starts to decrease.
0: Speaking of drying it out, it's going to dry out some more today. Tell us about the heat and the breezes.
1: Yeah, we're looking at upper 90s across the entire Oklahoma and Texas panhandles today. It's going to be breeziest this morning, around 15 to 25 miles per hour out of the southwest, but we'll actually see the winds weaken a little bit in the afternoon to around 15 to 20 miles per hour. So, yeah, it's, I mean, it could be worse for sure, but, I mean, it's July. Stop with the wind already.
0: It's hot because it always is this time of year, for sure. Right. And what, both today and tomorrow, about 100 before we come down at least a little bit as we move into the weekend? Is that what you see?
1: Yeah, tomorrow looks, it looks pretty similar to today in terms of heat. Some places could be a little bit hotter, some places could be a little bit cooler, but generally pretty similar. And then Friday, yeah, we cool off a little bit. And when I say cool, of course, I mean less hot. We're still widespread 90s, maybe some places touching 100.
0: Gotcha. And as you said there, the rain chances really in the extended do not look real good for next week, if at all, right?
1: Right, yeah. An upper-level high-pressure system looks to develop next week, mostly to our north, but that really doesn't matter too much because it's still going to mostly shut down our rain chances, certainly any kind of widespread rain potential.
0: Mm-hmm. Always appreciated, Peter. How many more of these you got?
1: It's my last one.
0: All right, well, welcome back to the normal schedule. Good luck with the body clock.
1: Yep, appreciate that. It's always fun.
0: You always do a great job. We appreciate you. We'll talk to you next time.
1: All right, thanks, Chris.
0: Okay, you bet. Thank you. Bye-bye.
1: Bye.
0: 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Good communicator, isn't he? I enjoy it when it's Peter's turn to come back around and join us. 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All are proud supporters of area youth on 98.3 KXDJ. Well, maybe not quite as hot. Looking for a little bit of a silver lining. Maybe not quite as hot as we thought it was going to be here in the last few days, but so close to it, I don't know that we'll see the difference or feel the difference. But earlier in the week, like over the weekend, they were talking 102, 103 today. And now they're just saying upper 90s. So we will be right at 100 today and again tomorrow, maybe just under upper 90s. Let's go for 98.3 And then those southwest winds, breezy this morning. They are a little breezy already. And then we'll actually diminish some in the afternoon. And so triple-digit heat or right at it, around it today and tomorrow. And southwest breezes tomorrow, 10 to 20. And then on Friday, as the big oil patch golf tournament weekend kicks off here in Perryton, it will come down a little bit. It will be hot and steamy out there. Winds are going to be light at 10 to 15. And that'll have some good things about it for those in the tournament. But mid-90s, so it's going to be steamy. And then better chances of thunderstorms coming in on Friday night. Here with the Oil Patch Tournament in Perryton, the 52nd annual, are going to have the horse race on Friday night, going to have the long drive. No, they don't do that anymore, I don't think. The $1,000 shootout and all the festivities over there at the golf course, always fun for a good number of people. And may have some thunderstorm interruptions on Friday evening, looking 40 to even 70% chances, and not exactly sure yet on the timeline. Hopefully be able to get things in before the rain comes our way off of the mountains. And so it does have a ways to travel. And so we'll see how early that gets started and, you know, kind of the timeline as we get a little bit closer. But there is so much cart traffic, golf cart traffic, out there during a massive three-day tournament like the Oil Patch. And it's not my business. I mean, it's not my job. But I do, I'm not on fret over it. I'm not really a fretter. But I just kind of cringe a little bit. I guess maybe that's the term. Because I appreciate the course, use it quite a bit myself, access it, and always want the best for these area golf courses, and it's tough when it's this hot and dry, just like the area pasture land. And with so much golf cart traffic coming in, and quite frankly, a lot of it is people who really don't know, or some maybe that don't care, but I think it's probably the former. Just don't know, end up driving literally everywhere, places that you're not supposed to be driving the carts. And I would just think it sure would be a good thing if on Friday night we could get a good rain before all the traffic out there coming in on Saturday and Sunday. We'll see if that pans out. It does look like mid-90s pretty much all weekend long. And then next week, hot and mostly dry in the mid-upper 90s. Out there this morning, though, another really pleasant panhandle morning. As we start with partly cloudy skies, that splattering of clouds making for a beautiful start out there in the east. And we are just a little bit breezy. Those winds already, they're 10, 15 miles an hour. And we'll be up there around 20 by noon, but we'll then come down some, they say, later on in the afternoon. And we are right at 70 degrees, 98.3 KXDJ. Welcome to it. KXDJ News Time 621. A news preview is next.
2: Thank you and good morning. This is Ryan Falconer with the Winter Livestock Report. We're estimating 1,000 head for Wednesday, July 8th. 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Load starting at 11. 100 chasm light yearlings at noon. 75 breads and pairs at 12:30. Here's some consignments for this week. 40 black heifers, home raised. Long time wing double back weighing 7 to 800. 20 black heifers, home raised. Long time wing double back weighing 7 to 800. 22 black heifers, home raised, double back weighing 6 to 650. 65 red heifers, their Montana origin, their replacement quality. Outstanding set of heifers, double back weighing 900. 40 black steers, home raised, double back weighing 7 to 800. 21 black steers, home raised, double back weighing 7 to 800. 22 black steers, home raised, one round of back weighing 6 to 650. 44 black steers, double back weighing 950. 40 black, red, and char steers, there'd be long time weaned, double back weighing 5 to 600. 39 black, red, and char heifers, long time weaned, double back weighing 5 to 600. 40 black and red, 3-year-old broken mouthful bred cows. 11 black and red, 4-year-old broken mouthful bred cows. They be bred to Hayes Red Angus. Once again, we'll start at 8 o'clock. There'll be 250 feeder heifers, 200 feeder steers, load starting at 11, 100 calves and light yearlings at noon, and 75 breads and pairs at 12:30. 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
7: Hey, Democrats, if you think voter ID is racist and excludes women, put your money where your mouth is. Cut up that driver's license and fight the oppressive system. Next time you try to board a plane and security asks for your ID, organize a protest. Tell everyone how racist our airports are. When the doctor won't see you or the pharmacy won't fill your prescription without an ID, protest how fascist our medical system is. You want a country without IDs? You be the first to live it. Cut up that ID and show us how it's done.
0: Of course, she's right. That's not racist. That's common sense. Welcome to Common Sense Radio. Here on the Information Leader, 98.3 KXDJ, Spearman Perryton Canadian. Coach Splawn on the guitar, ladies and gentlemen. That just sounds like the great Joe Walsh. Welcome into the Wednesday show. Here's a preview of some of the many news stories that we're going to be telling you about and talking about on the program today. Our special weather segment today, the promise of an El Nino weather pattern setting in coming months and pushing hopes for more moisture is encouraging. From another XDJ interesting interview exclusive, Dr. Trent Ford is the climatologist for the state of Illinois and says that the move from La Nina to El Nino is promising but can still be a bit uncertain. A weather expert's take on it is coming up. In our health focus segment today, 100 or 100 plus temps expected today and again tomorrow, dangerously hot. Perryton's Dr. Tripps Childers joined our Bill Bob Thrash recently with warning signs that you may be getting too hot. How do you know, this ain't good? The doc explains coming up. NRXDJ, did you hear that segment today? Our congressman from this 13th Texas district, Dr. Ronnie Jackson, joined me on the program yesterday. Coming up in the first of a new three-part series with the congressman, his take on America's 250th celebration. He was there in D.C. on Saturday night. And the America haters' response, right on schedule. Our congressman's take on all of it. I did ask him about the farm bill and other issues as well. And stay tuned. We'll be sharing those in the series in coming days as well, if you didn't catch it in its entirety yesterday. Coming up in our sports sprint, visited with my brother Lance Lonert, the sports guru out of Amarillo, former Amarillo Globe News sports editor on the show in recent days, and visited with him, among other things, about now former Texas Tech quarterback Brendan Sorsby and that story. The highly acclaimed, highly recruited $5 million quarterback, of course, had admissions of gambling on games while he was at other universities, became quite a controversy, and one that Lance says Texas Tech needed to move on from, did, of course, but probably should have earlier. The sportsman's take coming up a little later in our sports sprint. An Army patriot from Canadian honored. Be an honor to share that story with you coming up a little later on in the program as well. All of the above, morning ag news, oil and gas news, a chance to win in the trivia challenge. Ken will be in with his state and sports updates all coming up. And always appreciate your feedback. If you have something for us along the way, then send it our way. That text hotline is the way to do it. If you'd like to chime in on any of the topics that we discuss, 806-202-2600 is the text hotline number, 202-2600. And we'll include a number of your comments and feedback as we get on in the show. All of the above and more. Rolling your way Wednesday style. Welcome to it. 98.3 KXDJ. KXDJ News Time, bottom of the hour, 6:30. Welcome into the Wednesday program here on this July the 8th. Coach, did you know that Taylor Swift got married?
8: I heard about that.
0: You did?
8: Yeah, it was just a small wedding. They ran off and
0: You know, they eloped.
8: JP kind of thing.
0: They eloped to Balco.
8: They eloped to Madison Square Garden.
0: Why didn't these media people tell us anything about this? I mean, somebody mentioned it yesterday. I was like, what? She did what?
8: Mm-hmm. Yep.
0: Mm-hmm. Heard Andrew Wilkow over on the Patriot channel point some of these things out. And by the way, I'm not a fan of Taylor Swift. I'm not anti-Taylor Swift. I'm not against Taylor Swift being a billionaire. I'm not against Mr. Kelce being a multi-millionaire. I think you're as good as you can negotiate, and there is a high demand, entertainment demand, for what they both do. And people are willing to pay big bucks to see it, watch it, and support it, buy them, download the songs, whatever. More power to them. I don't have a problem with it. But I did hear Wilkow note that Miss Swift, or Mrs. Kelce now, Mrs. Swift Kelce.
8: Don't think she'll use that on stage.
0: No, I don't think she'll be dropping her pretty famous last name. No, probably. Just think about all the CD covers they'd have to change. No, that wouldn't
8: tell
0: work.
8: You, you'd be a faster football player if you just let him take her name, Travis Swift.
0: There you go.
8: That.
0: Uh-huh. Yeah, there you go.
8: There you go.
0: But she, of course, back during the political cycle, endorsed Kamala Harris.
8: Oh, sure.
0: And so she's a pro-liberal to whatever extent, and whatever, to each their own. But, you know, I Wilkow found it just kind of ironic, if not hypocritical, about all of the supposed Democrat values that Swift and her new husband violated with that massive wedding at Madison Square Garden. Mm-hmm. There was no inclusion. There was no equality. Only those on a very select wealthy list were able to get in. They put a fence around Madison Square Garden to keep the little people out. And the little people, there was a mile, they described it as a mile long train of limos that were letting the guests to the wedding.
8: So I'll ask the question that a lot of, it's a redundant question and it's stupid. How many homeless people could we have fed?
0: No
8: if
0: doubt.
8: We had took all that money that they spent on that wedding.
0: No doubt.
8: And oh my gosh.
0: Do you think they recycled all those cups?
8: Oh boy, and you know that.
0: Do you think they had any leftover food? And do you think they made a good effort to get it out there to those homeless people, or just chunked it in the trash?
8: You think that maybe she would start leaning away from the party who's blasting billionaires?
0: Yeah,
8: because she is one.
0: But you notice that Bernie Sanders never mentions her.
8: No.
0: When it comes to blasting the billionaires, they never mention the Hollywood entertainers. They never mention the big musicians and song. They never mention the pro athletes.
8: George Soros.
0: Oh no, they don't mention any of those people when they're blasting the billionaires. Just people like Elon Musk that have actually invented things that make life for people better and even save lives. They're the only billionaires that are the devils. Have you noticed that?
8: You know, I've noticed it's okay to be a millionaire because he is one.
0: Bernie.
8: Talking
0: about Bernie, yeah. He used to trash the millionaires and the billionaires. And now he only says the billionaires because, like you say, he is a millionaire.
8: Yeah. Made got rich off being a public servant, just like Nancy and the gang.
0: Yeah.
8: Chucky, you name it.
0: Yeah, kind of interesting. Just kind of interesting and ironic. I didn't get an invitation.
8: No, me either.
0: Unless it got lost in the mail. I mean, there were a lot of high-profile celebrities there. I don't know why I wouldn't have received one of those invitations, that being the criteria.
8: Yeah, maybe they knew that you didn't want to ever go to New York City.
9: You don't like the traffic. Pathetic.
8: You've talked about not liking that big city traffic.
0: Maybe
8: they had mercy on you.
0: They probably knew. Don't invite Samples. He can't even handle the Metroplex. He is darn sure not going to handle New York City.
9: You are absolutely pathetic.
0: And you said that already, sweetheart. You said that.
9: You are so uncool.
0: Okay. Now you're sounding like my kids and my grandkids.
8: I was going to ask you, which voice is that?
0: I don't know. I don't have anything to do with it. They just appear. They just appear. So I was going to ask you about the World Cup. I realize I'm a day late. The America day late and a dollar short. Welcome to my life. The World Cup for the Americans ended on Monday. I watched my only about 20 minutes of it on Monday night because my wife and I went to the spot for dinner and it was on in there, and there were some interested fans, and so they had turned it up a little bit, and I was like, oh, that's it. They're playing that country nobody's heard of tonight. And so America got beat, as I understand it, 4-1 and a disappointing deal, but I think I heard you say yesterday y'all had watched quite a bit of it. What did you enjoy about it?
8: Well, I'm impressed with how they actually have a plan of offensive setup, and also they have a plan for defense once the ball gets in the half. When one team's attacking the goal and the other team's trying to keep them from it, the talent level, the way they can handle.
0: Isn't it?
8: That's the wrong word for it, how they can fiddle a ball with it. Just amazing. But what gets me is they talk about the price of the tickets, and every one of these venues are packed out, and these people travel halfway around the world to be here. How many wealthy people are there in the world that can afford to come from all parts of the world and buy tickets every time their team in a game? And even if they didn't buy tickets, they're still somewhere in a bar nearby in some kind of watch party. So
0: yeah, you are showing your age. Let me catch you up to date. Okay. You do not need money to do all that you've described. Just a Visa.
8: I got a Visa card. Does that
0: help? Just a Visa card and a credit limit. That's it. Now that's a good question. Well, you know, and it's just a reminder. I mean, we as Americans, most of us, and I speak for myself too, different strokes for different folks. Mine is not pro sports, as an example, like it is for a lot of people. I know you're an old coach. You love sports. But whatever one's entertainment, quote unquote, is, most of us will pay for it. Even go into debt for it, even buy it when we can't afford it, because we do love our entertainment. So I think the World Cup, probably just another example.
8: I'm waiting for you to find it and tell the world just how much, let's just use Dallas or Arlington for an example, the Cowboy AT&T Stadium. The AT&T had to be covered up. They don't want to have any advertising on the stadiums they're using. That's the Arlington Stadium, they want to call
0: it. Right.
8: But I wonder, I don't know. I don't know what I wonder. I wonder how much it cost to get in and
0: how much money it meant to the economies.
8: Yeah, I was going to wait for you to tell us how much the 50-yard line tickets cost as opposed to the nosebleed.
0: Not seen it yet, but I will when it becomes news, and I'll bet it will. It'll come
8: out. I've heard is it's
0: probably out there
8: expensive.
0: Somewhere already. Yeah, I'm sure.
8: Very expensive.
0: Yeah.
8: And they pack it out, and these fans are fanatic. They just get beside themselves.
0: Don't they, though? They love it. They're just passion. Did it give you more of an appreciation for soccer as a sport in America?
8: It did. I actually can think I can watch it now. I've always had a problem with soccer and hockey because you can watch a whole game and maybe see one goal.
0: Yeah.
8: I mean, but if you appreciate defense, which I should.
0: But you're a baseball fan. You watch a lot of baseball games that are 1-2 to nothing, right?
8: Yeah. There's other parts of the game, and I know it's boring for people who just want to see scoring. I'm learning the I'm just by watching, learning some of the strategies they try to use as far as getting in position to at least attempt a kick on the goal, and how absolutely crazy good the defense is as far as it getting right in your face and steal the ball that you're getting ready to kick, and they're going the other way. It's amazing. And then when they get frustrated and trying to say, okay, we don't want anybody to kind of get one of those cheap goals, so one of the defenders kick it the full length of the field, and here we go again, starting all over with trying to attack the goal.
0: Well, whether people like it, despise it, or with no interest at all, kind of like it, watch it a little bit, watch it quite a bit, or just avidly watch it, very passionately, whatever, different strokes for different folks. One can certainly not argue about their athleticism.
8: Oh, my.
0: Can you? I mean, there are people that say, you know, here it was a few months ago, somebody came out and said, NASCAR drivers are not athletes. Back in the day, I don't know how they would say it now about pro golf, because you look at these guys out there that are the face of golf. My gosh, some of the very impressive physical specimens and athletes. But, you know, back in the day, they used to say, you know, Craig Stadler, really? Craig Stadler's not an athlete.
8: And even Arnold Palmer would smoke a cigarette while he's playing golf.
0: There you go. So there are different opinions, and I think they are athletes. It depends on what your definition of it is.
8: These soccer players are certainly athletes.
0: Darn right. Wow.
8: I did see one person post on social media. said these soccer players are flopping more than LeBron James. They didn't get hit and they're down for a while and look like they're done forever, and they get up and walk away, and here we go again. But there are some good collisions out there. Whenever you're trying to head a ball at the same time somebody else is trying to head the ball, and your skulls crash, and it probably hurts a little bit. And you're trying to kick a ball and somebody else is trying to kick it, somebody's going to get kicked.
0: Mm-hmm.
8: And it's
0: no doubt. Yeah, it's crazy sport and very athletic.
8: I do think, and I hope, that I wouldn't mind going up and watching the Puritan Ranger soccer team play now to get a little bit more of an idea of what skill level we have here, because I understand it's pretty good.
0: I heard Bill Bob say yesterday, and of course, he, like you, big, longtime sports fans, loves to call the games and watches a lot of sports on TV. He had watched a lot of the World Cup, and he was saying some of the same thing. Really kind of gave him a more... I think passion, but an interest in the game.
8: For sure,
0: yeah. And kind of say, yeah, no wonder so many people around the world, I mean, worldwide, when you count the world, it's quite a bit more popular than American football that many Americans think, you know, is in the Constitution.
8: Somebody told me what offsides was. I had no idea. What do you mean offsides? What's going on? But certain players out ahead of the defense or something whenever, I don't know.
0: Yeah.
8: There's so many things about it that I would need to learn to be a true fan, but just watching the athleticism and the skill level is crazy good. Mm-hmm.
0: That's when offsides is when you're over and you should be over her. So I've simplified that for you.
10: That's stupid. Okay. Get up off your butt and go do something.
0: Okay. Well, all righty then. I think we've covered that. Good morning. Welcome into the Wednesday program.

0: pecan growers ready for their annual conference. I'm Tom Nicoletti with Focus on Agriculture at the Texas Farm Bureau Radio Network. Pecan growers from Texas and from around the world will be attending the Texas Pecan Growers Association annual conference and trade show on July 12th through the 15th in San Marcos. And to talk more about this, we go to Blair Krebs. She's executive director of the Texas Pecan Growers Association based in Bryan. And Blair, certainly this is a great gathering for those pecan growers. Why is it so important to get these people together every year at this time?
1: It's really important for our growers to get together because we have pecan production all the way from El Paso to Texarkana down to South Texas. So this is the big annual event where people can come from many miles away, as we know in Texas, to gather and learn and network and just start talking about Texas pecans.
0: In Texas, there are many geographic regions, production methods, and cultures combine all that, and that makes for a great industry and a good reason to get together.
1: Yeah, absolutely. And you know, often these producers don't get to see each other on a daily basis. It's great that they can mix together and learn from the different production regions.
0: They can also earn continuing education credits there as well.
1: So we have the continuing education credits for growers to receive, but we also have a lot of other education resources, several industry and grower panels, so you get to learn directly from other producers as well as extension professionals.
0: This will be held at the Embassy Suites in San Marcos, the Hotel Conference Center. One thing that folks need to be aware of, that this is a conference and trade show, but that this year's trade show is important to attend because it will not be back until 2028.
1: We're going to alternate every other year, and on our off years, do more of a field day where we can move it to other parts of the state that we don't need as large of a facility. It's important to get there this year because the full conference won't be back until 2028.
0: That is Blair Krebs, Executive Director of the Texas Pecan Growers Association. I'm Tom Nicoletti for the Texas Farm Bureau Radio Network.
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5: 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So you can then add together all those flow meter readings, so you can sort of from one time to the next, let's say it's 4 days, or it could be a week, or it could be from morning to night. It whatever time period, it'll totalize how much you've used over that time. It'll give you those readings and total it all together for that production unit so you can track where you are in real time. 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Each person might read 10 flow meters. They can all come together on the one software, so you as the producer can actually have all that at your fingertips in real time and know that you're not actually using more water than you're entitled to.
4: To learn more, go to northplainsgcd.org.
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17: 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Listener says they're positive that my invitation to the Taylor Swift wedding, did you know she got married? I just learned that. Definitely believes that my invite to the Taylor Swift wedding got lost in the mail. This listener cannot imagine Taylor not wanting me to be there for her special day. Yeah. Oh, yeah. Unless she really knew me, and then she definitely would not. This listener says the weeds are wilting around their place. That's how hot and dry it is. No doubt about it. You know, we had over 3 inches of rain here in Perryton in June. And that's about twice what Amarillo had. And I know that others, I've heard from some of our listeners over by Dumas. I mean, there are just some areas that did not get it. And it's even drier than that. But over at our place, in the samples garden, it is amazing. And it's just a micro picture of what you farmers and ranchers face. And ours is just a hobby, and yours is your livelihood. And I know that it's drying and cracking out there again already, even where we've had some rain. We'll hope for the best on Friday night. Welcome to Wednesday. It is July the 8th. I'm Chris Samples, 98.3 KXDJ News. Well, triple-digit temperatures are expected today and again tomorrow, dangerously hot. In our health focus segment today, Perryton's Dr. Tripps Childers joined Bill Bob Thrash in recent days with some of the warning signs you may be getting too hot.
18: When you start feeling weak, start feeling dizzy, coordination's off, that's time to go. And time to get in, get cool, and get hydrated.
19: And what do you recommend for the elderly, especially, and I guess young children under the age of 3, I probably would believe that this would be something that would be very important to monitor, is either the son or daughter being out with our elderly parents or those young parents that may have those small kids that just think, well, everything's fine. Their little face is red. It's going to be fine.
18: Yeah, so both ends of the age spectrum are going to be more difficult to monitor. Your 3-year-old ain't really talking to you much about headache and dizziness and that kind of thing. And actually, old folk, it kind of consumes them rather suddenly. So they kind of do okay and then they fall off the cliff. So both ends of that spectrum, you need to be really hypervigilant. In terms of our more mature citizens, they need to prehydrate and they just need to continue to hydrate during whatever activity they're in.
19: Yeah, and like a golfer on a Sunday afternoon, I would think shading would be important, and to the little handheld fans with misters, I guess some accessories like that are handy to have, especially if you're in a stale, dry, static environment where you can't move around and find shade.
18: Those things do work. They do help. They're fine. I once used one of those squirt bottle fan things at a Dallas Cowboy football game in the old stadium, and it was 147 degrees on the field that day.
19: Wow.
18: And we were in the nosebleed, so I'd shudder to think with hot air rising what the temperature was where I was. But I wasn't working out, and neither were the Cowboys. They got whooped pretty bad. And it was pickle juice. The New York Giants drank pickle juice and beat us.
19: Huh.
18: That was very embarrassing. Anyway, the point of all that was it's just fabulous, but if you sit in one place for 3 hours and squirt yourself continuously. When you get up, you're sopping wet.
19: More of the story.
18: Ask me how I know.
19: You mentioned pickle juice, and I did just a minute ago. Is that real? Is drinking pickle juice, because I've always heard that, and I've tried it. I drank about a half a jar of kosher pickle juice from Best Made because I had some pickle spears. I was doing everything I thought I knew to do. Is there any medical properties of relieving cramps associated with pickle juice?
18: Pickle juice is the medical mystery of our time. We don't know how it works. Anecdotally, it seems to work. There was actually one small study done on it. And again, it's really hard to placebo control for pickle juice because it has a distinctive flavor. But people did seem to do a little better on pickle juice, and nobody knows why. I mean, it's salt water,
19: yeah,
18: but it also has a little vinegar in it, some acetic acid, and you wouldn't think that that would really help you. Because one of the problems when you get dehydrated is your body gets acidic, so you don't want to add acid to that. But for whatever reason, it does seem to work.
19: Interesting.
18: I don't recommend it as a kind of a routine treatment for dehydration, though. Go get you some liquid IV or some Gatorade.
17: Our Bill Bob Thrash with Puritan Dr. Tripps Childers. Count me in on the pickle juice. You know what's even better than the pickle juice? I am a dill pickle fan. You know what's even better than pickle juice? Frozen pickle juice. Today will be a great day for a pickle sickle.
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17: More on the promise of an El Nino weather pattern coming up as a part of Hour 2 just ahead. And our congressman on America's 250th. It is 3 till. Back to Ken for State and Sports. Good morning, Ken.
25: Good morning, Chris. And good morning, everybody. Two people are in custody in connection with a homicide in Castro County. Around 8:45 p.m. Monday, Castro County deputies responded to a location near Hart after several 911 callers reported a disturbance and a man on the ground. The first deputy at the scene found the victim outside a home and began life-saving efforts until the Hart Rescue and Castro County EMS arrived. The victim was taken to the Plains Memorial Hospital in Dimmitt, where he later died. The sheriff's office did not release how the victim was injured. Two persons of interest were identified and taken into custody in southern Castro County. The Texas Rangers are assisting the Castro County Sheriff's Office with the homicide investigation. Two males have died in the Clements unit under suspected natural causes or illnesses in July. 60-year-old Augustine Cantu III, who was booked into the Clements unit in 2013, was found unresponsive on July 3rd in the unit infirmary for continuous care. Cantu was pronounced deceased upon arrival at the hospital. The second individual was 58-year-old Kevin Ross King, who was being housed in the Clements unit beginning in 2025. King was found unresponsive on July the 4th by the TDCJ staff. Officials noted that King was pronounced deceased by responding EMS. Both inmates' causes of death are pending autopsy results. In Oklahoma news, an accident involving a cattle hauler caused a major slowdown for drivers near Tinker Air Force Base early Tuesday morning. Emergency crews were called to an accident along westbound I-40 near Ecker Gate after it was discovered that a cattle hauler full of cattle had rolled over. Crews began blocking traffic as cattle wranglers arrived to help. One wrangler told media that he arrived at the scene just before 3 a.m. and spent the next 4 hours moving 55 cattle from the hauler. Sadly, several cattle were killed in the crash. Officials say drivers along westbound I-40 experienced major delays for several hours. In News of the World of Sports, former Dallas Cowboy defensive end Marshawn Nealon had a brain abnormality linked to repeated head trauma when he killed himself after a high-speed chase with police in November of 2025. The finding of a post-mortem analysis of Nealon's brain tissue were released Tuesday by his family through the concussion in the CTE Foundation. Researchers at the Boston University CTE Center determined Nealon was in stage 1 of 4 of chronic traumatic encephalopathy. He was 24. And finally, Sports Big 12 Commissioner Brent Yarbrough wanted to talk about the league's upcoming season, not the Brendan Sorsby gambling saga at Texas Tech, but that was the first thing Yarbrough was asked about Tuesday after his opening remarks at the Big 12 football media days. He said it wasn't the time to address the issue. Yarbrough later spoke about the conference moving ahead as 16 schools strong. And you have to date them. It's full on 93 KXDJ.
17: Only someone with the Associated Press on that story would call these Cowboys cattle wranglers. I'll guarantee you the Cowboys don't.
0: Tower from Town Hall.
17: No way.
0: I'm Rich Thomason. President Trump says that while in his view the Iran ceasefire is over, negotiations can continue. This after the latest exchange of fire between the U.S. and Iran.
1: The U.S. military launched strikes on Iran early Wednesday. U.S. Central Command says it was to impose heavy costs after it says Tehran struck 3 ships in the Strait of Hormuz. Targets included Iranian air defense systems, radars, and more than 60 small boats used by the paramilitary Revolutionary Guard to harass ships in the strait. The U.S. also revoked a license that had authorized the sale of Iranian oil. Iran immediately warned Washington it would take whatever measures it deems necessary and apparently retaliated with strikes targeting Bahrain, home to the U.S. Navy's Fifth Fleet, and Kuwait, home to U.S. Army forces. I'm Ben Thomas.
0: Senators Bernie Sanders and Elizabeth Warren, among the latest Graham Platner backers to suggest that the Democrat drop out of the U.S. Senate race in Maine. At this week's preliminary hearing, lawyer Sir Charlie Kirk's accused assassin questioning DNA evidence presented by the prosecution. Emergency teams are racing against time in Venezuela, where two powerful earthquakes have left widespread devastation. Rescue operations have been hampered by damaged infrastructure, heavy traffic, and continuing aftershocks, making access to affected areas increasingly difficult. Venezuelan authorities say the death toll has risen to nearly 6,000, with tens of thousands left homeless after buildings collapsed. Town Hall News and our parent company, Salem Media, partnering with Christian nonprofit relief organization Food for the Poor to rush meals, medical kits, and other essentials to the quake victims. Listeners wanting to help can find a link at the website srnnews.com. Wall Street, the Dow futures down 517 points. 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
0: A high-profile British opposition politician is quitting Parliament amid corruption allegations that he steadfastly denied.
3: Nigel Farage faces questions about undeclared gifts and a probe by Parliament's standards watchdog over a $6.7 million gift he received from a Thailand-based cryptocurrency billionaire. Now he says he'll quit his Parliament seat and seek re-election in an effort to clear his name.
4: I have done nothing wrong. I have not broken the law in any way at all. I have not misused public money.
3: The probes could have led to Farage being suspended or expelled from Parliament. I'm Charles de Ledesma.
0: Pakistan's Navy and civilian authorities are expanding the search for a cargo plane feared to have crashed after it disappeared from radar, lost contact with air traffic control en route to the city of Karachi. News and analysis, townhall.com. A toddler declared dead after being pulled from a backyard swimming pool in February was discovered alive hours later.
5: First responders were dispatched to a home in a Phoenix suburb in response to a possible drowning in February. An 18-month-old boy was taken to Mercy Gilbert Medical Center, where a doctor pronounced him dead. But about 5 hours later, police were notified that the child was found breathing in a room that serves as the hospital morgue. Newly released police records all reveal two Gilbert police officers saw possible signs of life multiple times. Now police in Gilbert are recommending criminal neglect charges against the boy's parents. I'm Marcela Sanchez.
0: U.S. Airlines spent $6.66 billion on jet fuel in May, an 84% increase from the year before. Second month in a row with fuel costs exceeding $6 billion. More on these stories, townhall.com.
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7: Of course, we've seen a shift with the AI data centers too, of course. So just like the Amarillo area with all the data centers coming in because we have an abundant supply of natural gas, we've also seen the same thing up in the Wyoming area as well with the AI data centers starting to come in. And, of course, as those come in, the demand for natural gas is going to continue to go up. So the goal is, of course, as these operators are out there, they're going to get pushed to, of course, produce more natural gas from their side because now they're going to have an outlet for them with these data centers. So it should be really good across the industry, across the United States where the data centers are coming in. It should be beneficial for the natural gas industry.
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9: So we shoot for a prime product in everything that we sell. We've been very blessed to be able to hit that prime target about 99% of the time.
10: Dustin Borden of 4B Meats of Groover on that F1 Wagyu beef.
9: When we think about it, we want to be at the BMS 5 at a minimum. We're always trying to push the envelope and get it higher to a point. There's a trade-off there between growth and marbling versus just going with marbling. And so we've kind of gone the growth and marbling route because it does help your bottom line to have some vigor in there. And that's what we get from the Angus and the Charolais as our cows.
10: What that means to us is you get the vigor and the flavor of like Angus and the juiciness and tenderness and extra marbling of Wagyu.

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1: My wife says I can't make up my mind. 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Thing is, I like choices. 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For appetizers, I love the fried mushrooms and cheese sticks. 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
2: The methodology of moth trapping. I'm James Hunt with Around the Cap Rock on the Texas Farm Bureau Radio Network. Today we learn more from Rick Aukerman about his moth trapping work on behalf of Texas corn producers. Moth trapping is a way of monitoring insect activity in area fields in order to alert farmers when the populations of certain pests begin to rise to a level of concern. In constructing this early warning system, Aukerman sets up traps in 10 locations around the Texas Panhandle using pheromones to attract the moths.
3: For most people that are familiar with bollworm trapping, they're similar traps like that. We put in the pheromones for each individual moth species, and typically we go in, put our lures in there to attract them, the pheromones, and then we'll also have a kill strip in there so we can gather them up and count them at the end of the week.
4: So when you are counting them, you're looking inside a trap, I would take it, and when you're counting them, what tells you we have an issue that needs to be acted on?
3: Well, just basically increasing numbers, because we, like I say, we keep track every week. Say if you've been trapping 100 or 200 a week and you jump to 500 to 1,000, you know, bells go off and you better get out in the field and start checking for eggs and things like that so you can identify them earlier and hopefully get control of them before they get out of hand.
2: As we said yesterday, Rick Aukerman's latest observations indicate Texas Panhandle farmers need to be on the watch for fall armyworm, corn earworm, and western bean cutworm. To see his latest weekly update, go to Texas Corn Producers' website, texascorn.org, and enter the word moth in the search box. I'm James Hunt on the Texas Farm Bureau Radio Network.
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8: I'll say to LeBron James, who I don't like very much, I'll say, LeBron, did you ever have thoughts of going woman? Because if you did, I'd like to have you on my basketball team.

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Listener says, if you ever see me jogging, please kill whatever is chasing me. Good morning, Panhandles. 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From our KXDJ studios here at 24th and Main in downtown Perryton, I'm Chris Samples, along with the coach, Ken Splawn. Hour 2 of 4 here on Common Sense Radio. Wherever you are, within the sound of my voice, across our massive 50,000-watt top-rated listening region, our studios in South Perryton, all the way down to Wheeler, back around to Amarillo's back door, up to Huguenot.

0: Bloomington, Kansas, and around Beaver, Oklahoma, welcome in. Or maybe listening from well beyond. Streaming everywhere all the time, up and down the highways and the byways of life, from your phones, your computers. You can connect us to your Bluetooth, driving up and down the highway, and be just like you're at home. I hear from people all the time that are on vacation or here, there, and everywhere. And they'll send me a message during the show, and they're still listening. We appreciate that. You say, no, when I go on vacation, I get away from it all, including you, Samples. I understand that, too. I understand that, too. I definitely get it. I get it. But always appreciate it when you are with us. Thank you very, very much. And that is, I am not saying that flippantly. We really appreciate your support. Some of you have been with us all 21 years. And others have come on in recent years. Some of you. You young ones weren't even born when we started this gig. Wow. My, how time flies. But we do appreciate it. Thank you very much. Coming up on the program, the promise of El Nino. Weather pattern setting in coming months is pushing hopes for more moisture. Dr. Trent Ford, Illinois State climatologist, joined me recently. Very fascinating, interesting man. A very good communicator, says the move from La Nina to El Nino is promising, but still uncertain. Also on our sports sprint this hour, former Emerald Globe News sports editor, my buddy Lance Lonert, joined Bill Bob Thrash recently. No, this one was a segment with me. He did talk to Bill recently as well, but in this segment, he talked about the now former Texas Tech quarterback, Brendan Sorsby, and that controversial story over his previous gambling on games before he was recruited and paid handsomely to come to Texas Tech, and now they've closed that door, and he's moving on, and so is Tech. And Lance's take on the story coming up here in about 20 minutes as well. And our KXDJ Sports Sprint. An Army patriot from Canadian honored. And it will be my honor to tell you about that. And an Amarillo High School basketball star gets a shot at the NBA. All of those stories on the way. Hear from the information leader. And this just in as well. Breaking news. And you heard it here first. You heard it here first. Taylor Swift got married. Taylor Swift got married.
1: Knock it off!
0: I just wanted you to know. Married a soccer star from Tibet earlier this week. Just wanted you to know that in case you missed it, because no other media outlets were talking about it. Weather Channel forecast, sunny, a little breezy, and about 100 today and again tomorrow. Best chance of scattered thunderstorms on Friday night. We'll have a slight chance maybe on Thursday, but they kind of have backed off of that. But at least right now, anyway, the chances on Friday night seem pretty solid. Chances from the west to the east. It does look like the northern Panhandle probably in a better shot than the south and east, but many in the south and east have had those heavy rains, you know, down around Clarendon, just like some of the recent rains over in Lipscomb County, some 4, 5, 6, 7 inch rains over a few days. But others are still waiting on good rain, and even some of us that have had some rain, and thank God for every drop, are really dry again. My goodness, it doesn't take long. It does not take long, and it's going to be another drying one today. Wind's not crazy, but 15 to 20, 25, and then we'll diminish some in the p.m. But a couple of hot scorchers today and tomorrow, and then as we move into Oil Patch Golf Tournament weekend, we do come down a little bit, more like the mid-90s on Friday as we move into the upcoming weekend. This segment on the program on X is brought to you by my brother Mike Carson with Lone Star Air Duct Chimney Sweep and dryer vent cleaning. And he sent me some interesting pictures yesterday that people probably would want to be aware of. He was doing some air duct work and some dryer vent work. Got up in an attic for a customer yesterday and found that the roofers at some point, whomever, in this homeowner's history had actually roofed over the dryer vent roof cap. And so he said, luckily, it was just him and his wife, and so they didn't do a ton of laundry. But since their roof work over the last couple of years, there were 2 years' worth of dryer lint that had nowhere to go. Up in the attic, and then they're supposed to be, you know, outed with the vent, and they had just covered it up. That's one of the things, one of the many things that I appreciate about Mike, is that when he's in to clean the air ducts or clean the chimney during that season or do the dryer vent or all of the above, he's done them all for us. If he sees something else, he'll bring it to your attention. He takes video of it, takes some pictures, and he takes care of it. Just takes care of it. And I appreciate that. He's just got a good panhandle work ethic. And if you need his services, air ducts, dryer vents, he can go ahead and clean the chimney while he's there. I don't think you're going to be using the fireplace this weekend, but it won't be long, and you'll already have that done. He's done it all for us. He'll do it for you. Call Mike at 806-292-5416, 806-292-5416. Lone Star, air duct, chimney sweep, and dryer vent cleaning. And his girlfriend, I learned, is the one that did the magic. I have no idea. He had sent me pictures, those two knuckleheads. Did you see that story last week? That climbed to the top of the Empire State Building in New York City and hung up some goofy flag, and then he proposed to her wearing their all black and their black masks. And I forget now what the flag said, but they were able to go online, pull that up, and change the flag. And at first, he sent me one with Lone Star Air Duct Cleaning. And then I loved it, and so he put a KXDJ flag in there. I mean, and it looks just like it was the original. We appreciate them doing that. They were knuckleheads whenever they were hanging their own goofy flag. But when they hung up a KXDJ banner on the top of the Empire State Building, we really appreciate it. We really do. And as a matter of fact, I hijacked it, and I sent it to Melody over at Peerage and Herald, wondering if we can use it in our ad for a time or two, just because I thought it was entertaining. Did you get permission to use that? Nope, sure didn't. Going to get we're going to use the forgiveness over permission rule. Don't have any idea. Good morning, 721, 21 after 7, 98.3 KXDJ. Welcome to the Wednesday program here on this July the 8th, and this half hour's KXDJ Did You Hear That segment. Our 13th District Texas Congressman Dr. Ronnie Jackson joined me on the program yesterday, offering, among other things, his thoughts on America's 250th celebration. And, of course, right on schedule, the America haters' response.
1: Well, I mean, I think it's a reminder that we could easily head the wrong way right now. It reminded us of all the sacrifice. And, I mean, we celebrate overcoming so much to get to where we're at and have the country and the society that we currently have. But looking at some of the coverage from the left regarding what was going on in the 4th, it's a stark reminder that this could turn in the wrong circumstances in this country. We need to make sure that we're protecting what our forefathers fought for. I mean, there were a lot of sacrifices made throughout the last 250 years to make sure that we can live a comfortable life in a free life, but we have the freedoms that we have, and we should not take those for granted. And I thought it was a great demonstration of the power that this country brings to the table, both economically, militarily, and just the influence that we have over the rest of the world. But we need to make sure that we're protecting that. So I hope people saw that. I hope people were proud, and I hope that they realize that we've got a lot to protect.
0: Amen on that. Of course, the Trump haters, the Trump derangement syndrome, some things never change, Congressman. These people that hate Donald Trump more than they love the country were right on schedule, of course, following all of the events there in D.C. and the celebration over the weekend. Donald Trump made it all about him. It was one big political campaign rally, had nothing to do with the country. I sat there and watched it on Saturday night, Congressman. Veteran after veteran after veteran, many of them of our country's greatest generation, a number of them were over 100 years old, fought for America, sacrificed so much, saved lives of their comrades. I mean, some of those stories were amazing. And, of course, these people just oblivious to it. It's disgusting.
1: Yeah, it really is. It's pathetic. They would never, ever insinuate or expect a president from the Democrat side of the House to not celebrate the 4th of July. But that was kind of the approach they were taking, was that he shouldn't be celebrating the 4th of July. This is all about him. It's ridiculous. We celebrate the 4th of July every year. It's a 250-year anniversary. It was a big deal. We made a big deal out of it. We showcased our military to the American people and to our adversaries and our allies abroad. An incredible thing to see, and it's disgusting that the left always, such an unpatriotic group of people, it astonishes me how they have no pride in this country. They're proud that they don't care about the country, that they don't try to hide it. So I'm ashamed of a lot of the people on the left, and I think that if they don't like it here, in my humble opinion, they can just get the hell out.
0: Yeah, oh, absolutely. And we'll put together a GoFundMe if we can help fund it. Get out. Don't let the door hit you. As they criticize everything that President Trump did as a part of that 250 celebration there at the mall on July 4th, I suppose, Congressman, if they'd had Joe Biden up there nodding off and bumping into walls, or Kamala Harris cackling, praising illegal aliens draped in a red, white, and rainbow flag, they'd have loved it.
1: Yeah, we'd have had rainbow flags, we'd have had Mexican flags, we would have had Hamas flags. I mean, you've seen the stuff that they wave around and that they parade. It would have been a horrible display, and it would have been shameful.
0: Some common sense from our Congressman Ronnie Jackson. Welcome to Common Sense Radio.
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0: Thanks for sharing that, David. I appreciate that. Into the text hotline, 806-202-2600, 806-202-2600. My friend David Landis, our former city manager, reminds us that Harrison Jack Schmidt, one of the veterans that President Trump had on that stage on Saturday night, was from the hometown of Lucy Landis, Silver City, New Mexico. And she actually had his baby crib at one point. He was a patriot, an astronaut that walked on the moon. Interesting. Very interesting. I did watch all of the president's speech and the introduction of those veterans on Saturday night. If you did, how about the one that Sam Elliott? What a legendary voice, huh? But so many celebrities we heard in the news ran from the celebration because they weren't going to be affiliated, you know, anything with Trump. Trump over country. But many did participate. Many very talented people. And how about that veteran introduction and story that Sam Elliott performed? He read this man's story as only Sam Elliott could, and then stepped down off of that stage. I believe there were several of them. I believe this one was 107 years old and was there that night. And Elliot, after the presentation, steps down off of that stage and shook that man's hand. And you could still hear him mic'd up say, "It's an honor just to be present with you." And if that didn't give you some patriotic fire, well, as the preacher used to say, your wood's wet.
11: M-O-U, who? Hello, everyone. I'm Matt Skinner with today's Oklahoma Energy Report on the Radio Oklahoma News Network. It was the Memorandum of Understanding, or MOU, signed by the U.S. and Iran on June 18th that was touted as a path to an end to the U.S.-Iran war and the opening of the Strait of Hormuz. It's been a path full of twists and turns and lots of rocks, thanks to Iran ignoring the MOU, the latest being attacks on oil and liquefied natural gas tankers traveling through the strait. Oil prices jumped on Tuesday, first rising in the normal market hours, but then jumping even more in aftermarket trading when the U.S. announced it was revoking the license that allowed for the sale of Iranian oil as part of the MOU. The NYMEX August crude contract rose almost 3% for the day on Tuesday to $70 44 cents a barrel. But both the global and U.S. benchmark crudes and aftermarket trading jumped about 5% after the U.S. made its announcement. Meanwhile, the Energy Information Administration released its latest look into the energy crystal ball on Tuesday. It's a forecast predicated on lots of ifs. If the U.S.-Iran peace deal somehow survives, the EIA expects oil inventories for the U.S. and other countries to recover by the end of the year. And, keeping the if in mind, now predicts the U.S. benchmark crude price will average $76.26 a barrel for this year and then plummet to $60.76 next year. Not much change in natural gas prices on Tuesday after starting the week with a significant increase. The NYMEX August natural gas contract rose 0.6% on Tuesday to $3.26 a million BTUs. That's today's Oklahoma Energy Report on the Radio Oklahoma News Network. I'm Matt Skinner.
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17: Thank you and good morning. This is Ryan Falconer with the Winter Livestock Report. We're estimating 1,000 head for Wednesday, July 8th. You can watch it live on Caddy US Air. We invite you to Dodge City for the sale Wednesday. We'll start at 8 o'clock. There'll be 250 feeder heifers, 200 feeder steers. Load starting at 11, 100 calves and light yearlings at noon, 75 breads and pairs at 12:30. Here's some consignments for this week. 40 black heifers, home-raised, long-time wing, double-back wing, 7 to 800. 20 black heifers, home-raised, long-time wing, double-back wing, 7 to 800. 22 black heifers, home-raised, double-backed weighing 6 to 650. 65 red heifers, their Montana origin, their replacement quality. Outstanding set of heifers, double-backed weighing 900. 40 black steers, home-raised, double-backed weighing 7 to 800. 21 black steers, home-raised, double-backed weighing 7 to 800. 22 black steers, home-raised, one round of backed weighing 6 to 650. 44 black steers, double backed weighing 950. 40 black, red, and char steers, there'd be long time weaned, double backed weighing 5 to 600. 39 black, red, and char heifers, long time weaned, double backed weighing 5 to 600. 40 black and red 3-year-old to broken mouth fall bred cows. 11 black and red 4-year-old to broken mouth fall bred cows, they'd be bred to Hayes Red Angus. Once again, we will start at 8 o'clock. There'll be 250 feeder heifers, 200 feeder steers, load starting at 11, 100 calves and light yearlings at noon, and 75 breads and pairs at 12:30. If you have any consignments or questions about the cattle market, or like myself and one of the Winter Livestock reps come take a look at your cattle, please give us a call. We'd be more than happy to. You can get a hold of us here at Winter Livestock in Dodge City, 620-225-4159. Or you can get a hold of myself, 620-393-5439.
0: Good morning, Panhandle. 737, 23 away from 8 with Chris and the coach here on the Information Leader. More on the hopes of an El Nino weather pattern and how it is promising but still yet tricky from one of our nation's leading climatologists coming up. And also on the way, Lance Lonert, the former sports editor of the Amarillo Globe News, and his take on now former Texas Tech quarterback Brendan Sorsby and the gambling controversy that Texas Tech finally let go. And some would argue maybe should have a little bit earlier. Just a matter of opinion there, but Lance's take is coming up. A little later on in the program, we'll get back to our health focus segment as well, with temperatures expected again today and tomorrow dangerously hot, around 100. Perryton's Dr. Tripps Childers joined Bill Bob Thrash with warning signs you may be getting too hot. And does pickle juice really help those cramps after a hot summer day? The doc's take is coming up on X. I mentioned earlier, I don't know if they help with cramps or not, but I'm a dill pickle eater, and I like dill pickle juice. Sometimes I'll take the jar, not often, but every blue moon in a while, I'll just take the lid off the pickled spears jar, and just pour me a little and just sip on it. I like it. And even better, frozen, huh? Ever do that for your grandkids? Take those little bitty Dixie cups, pour some pickle juice in there, and then stick toothpicks down in there and freeze it. This would be a great day for a pickle sickle. Just trying to help. All right, let's move on, shall we? Please do, Samples. All right, let's look at some of the things going on around the region. A quick KXDJ community calendar update brought to you this hour by our friends at Brian's Corner Kitchen, home cooking just like Grandma used to make, and including that breakfast that they serve up all day. Now, they have been closed some occasionally because they've just been looking for more help and needing cooks. And so if you're headed out there from Perryton or whatever, wherever around the region, going to make a drive like we do from time to time, you may want to call them in advance, and they welcome that. But it's another good one to add to your list. Very affordable and just good old-fashioned home cooking, from enchiladas to the breakfast to things like meatloaf and homemade pie, you know, that kind of stuff. Brian's Corner Kitchen. On this Wednesday, menu today for lunch at the Senior Center in Perryton: pork tenderloin, broccoli rice casserole, and all to go with there today. There have been a number of area youth camps, of course, that we've had already, and kind of a break over the last couple of weeks with the July 4th holiday and everything. But beginning next Monday on the 13th, you'll have the Spearman Lynx basketball camp. And then beginning the following Monday on the 20th, the Perryton football camp and the Spearman tennis camp. And then beginning on Monday the 27th, you'll have the Canadian Wildcat football camp, the Pampa football camp, the Spearman football camp. And then the Stratford boys sports camp begins on that Tuesday the 28th. If we can help you with more info on any of those, certainly give us a call. But, of course, everyone knows it's available on the socials as well. Do want to remind you, Frank Phillips College in Perryton has Kids College underway through the month of July, with a number of activities available for kids ages 5 to 12. And you can call the Allen campus for more on that one. It is golf tournament time in Perryton. It's the 52nd annual Oil Patch Golf Tournament this weekend. Friday through Sunday. Again, this year, they'll make the Saturday morning and Sunday rounds a tournament. Those teams will play two rounds and must be the same. Other rounds will begin, will be played on Friday and Saturday afternoons. Now, Bill Bob was telling me yesterday that the Friday and Saturday afternoon rounds are full, but I think you can still get in the two-day thing. There will be the two-player horse race on Friday night, weather permitting. There's a chance of thunderstorms. The $1,000 shootout and festivities then on Saturday night at the Broken Horn. 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I promise you, they've got several, but they'll always take more. 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The Groover City Council meeting, originally scheduled for today, has been moved to next Wednesday on the 14th. The Miami City Council meets tomorrow, Thursday evening at 6. And Wellington State Bank is celebrating 120 years of history. They'll celebrate at their Canadian branch with an event on Friday evening at 6:30. There'll be live music, pulled pork dinner, and a chance to win cash. All welcome. That's at the Canadian River City branch of Wellington State Bank. You know, it's quite a history. We got a number of banks around that are very proud of their 100-year history, and understandably so. You know, 105, 109, 110, but you don't hear many 120s. And that's quite a history. So congratulations to the team at Wellington State Bank. Based in Wellington, they have about a dozen locations. But this event coming up that we're talking about at the Canadian branch on Friday night. Welcome to Midweek Wednesday. It is July the 8th. I'm Chris Samples, 98.3 KXDJ News. In our special weather segment today, the promise of an El Nino weather pattern setting in coming months is pushing hopes for more moisture. From another recent XDJ interesting interview exclusive, Dr. Trent Ford, state climatologist of Illinois, says the move from La Nina to El Nino is promising, but still a bit uncertain.
18: El Nino and La Nina are two phases of the same pattern, something called the El Nino Southern Oscillation, and it's defined by different temperatures of the water. It's on the surface of the Pacific Ocean in the tropics, across from basically Peru, Ecuador, South America, all the way across to Australia. Now, that wind is pushed from South America to Australia by the trade winds. When those trade winds strengthen and we get lots of winds pushing that water, the water tends to be cooler. That's a La Nina pattern. The opposite is true when those trade winds start to slack. The water kind of sits there, and it's a tropical Pacific. Lots of sun coming in, so it gets nice and warm. That's an El Nino pattern. It is fascinating that it affects weather not just in the United States but all over the world, and that's because the Pacific is huge. And it's a major source of energy. So how warm and cold the Pacific is dictates where the energy in the atmosphere is, and that affects the flow of the jet stream. Now, El Nino and La Nina have the biggest impact on our weather here in the United States during the wintertime. However, in Texas and much of the southwest and southern plains, we can see an impact during the fall and maybe even into the spring. In general, when we look across all El Nino years, going back to the 1950s, we see an El Nino pattern tends to bring wetter weather to the state of Texas. That includes the Panhandle and much of the Southwest from Arizona through the state of Texas. It also tends to be a little bit cooler in the wintertime, but that's not as strong of a signal. The stronger signal is wetter winter conditions. So when we look at the forecasts and the outlooks for El Nino, we do see a strong likelihood of a pretty substantial El Nino forming probably late summer, definitely by fall. So as we go into the winter, if El Nino does form, if it's pretty strong, and if it has that impact on our weather like it typically does, we may see a little bit of that wetter weather in the wintertime, which, again, talking about snowpack, it doesn't necessarily mean we have lots of snowpack and lots of rivers running. However, that wetter pattern can be a good kind of anecdote to what we've seen recently with those decreasing snowpacks.
0: Here in this part of the country where we are, we're in the northern part of the state of Texas. We've got Oklahoma listeners here. We've got Southwest Kansas listeners here. We've got Western Oklahoma listeners here. What does this thing potentially mean to us, in your opinion, even here in the remainder of the spring and even into the summer? Obviously, we're impatient. It is a desperate situation, and people are hoping it kicks in sooner than later if it's going to bring some moisture benefit.
18: Yeah, so when I talk about El Nino being wetter, that's really in the wintertime, understanding that we got a long way to get there. When we look at the outlooks from the Climate Prediction Center, which is part of NOAA, that were recently released, it does show potential good news, both best chances of below average temperatures, so a little bit of a cooler kind of mid-June, and a wetter mid-June from pretty much from Santa Fe through Tulsa. So we're talking probably your entire listening area. A little bit cooler, a little bit wetter is the expectation for mid to late June. When we get to the summer as a whole, June, July, August, earlier this spring, we saw major, I guess, depiction of potential drought, or a drought intensification, I suppose, for your area. That's backed off. The Climate Prediction Center has really backed off that. In fact, they're expecting a pretty active monsoon area in parts of Arizona and New Mexico, and that could bring some instability and some decent chance for rain later on in the summertime for your area as well. So in the near term, it's going to be a little bit warm, but after that, if temperatures back off, precipitation comes on as it's expected to right around mid-month to July, that could at least be a good shot in the arm for crops that are begging for it.
0: Dr. Trent Ford is Assistant Scientist of Climatology at the University of Illinois, Urbana-Champaign. Our next chance of rain, and at least at this point, a pretty good one on Friday night. And we'll hope for the best on that, because right now the extended outlook into next week, hot and dry.
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20: 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Some of the things that came out of 2025 was just, number one, how efficient subsurface drip is compared to sprinkler irrigation. We were able to cut back by a third of the amount of water applied, and we could increase yield by almost 6%, and that was a huge finding. Another finding that we found this year, despite the fact that the forage sorghum actually yielded much better in 2025 compared to 2024, we actually found that moving into the 2026 season, dairies don't really want forage sorghum. All their bunkers are full. They're actually able to pick and choose, and they're preferring corn silage. So there wasn't really a market. 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So it's market forces rather than actual physical agronomics, you know, in terms of water sufficiency. 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
0: 98.3 KXDJ News Time is 7:53. Good morning. It is 7 minutes till. Welcome to the Wednesday program and our KXDJ Sports Sprint this half hour. Former Emerald Globe News sports editor, my friend Lance Lonard, joined me in recent days. And his take on the now former Texas Tech quarterback Brendan Sorsby and that gambling controversy.
30: I have two thoughts on it, okay? Chris, you know, you have son, 17 to 24. Men are very impulsive, okay? So we are talking about a 22-year-old young man here. So let's start with that, okay?
0: Mm-hmm.
30: So, but obviously, we bet on games, you know what I mean? Over 10,000 bets. So he would sit at a major league game, and I didn't know you could do this, but he would bet on every pitch, like a buck or a buck 50. Strike, ball, curve, not curve, whatever. You know what I mean? Which is crazy to think about in itself.
0: Yeah, so you can do all this on your phone with the online apps, I guess?
30: Yeah.
0: Okay.
30: Just sit there and follow a game that way.
0: Oh,
30: when
0: wow.
30: When you have a bank account of $5 million and you're 22, why not?
0: Yeah, you know what I mean?
30: Sure. I don't approve of it. I don't applaud it. But, I mean, yeah, why not?
0: Mm-hmm.
30: You know, make things interesting. You have that banking behind you. So what happens was Cincinnati basically is the one that has been reportedly that turned him in once it became evident that he had bet while he was a quarterback at Cincinnati as well. So here's what we've learned, in my opinion, real quick. First of all, this guy is talented enough to play in the NFL as a first-round draft pick. So we're not talking about Joe Sinner, you know what I mean, that nobody cares about. So we have elevated the importance of him coming to Texas Tech and making this team a viable contender to get back in the playoffs and maybe even win a playoff game. He's that talented. But when they found out he bet, I think Tech doubled down. And, yeah, rah, rah, rah. You know, I love Joey McGuire. I love Cody Campbell. And they did prove to future recruits, Chris, that they will back you no matter how tough the situation gets. And that's going to be even injunctions and even going to court for you. So in the cred world of recruits, they have won. In the common sense of doubling down on a ridiculous situation of gambling is gambling. This is the no-no. This is why Pete Rose isn't in the Hall of Fame. This is a no-no even in college, okay? For them to double down, I'm absolutely disappointed in them. They should just say, yeah, take care of it. But what we've learned is two things. And between you and me, it's like steroids of the Barry Bonds, Clemens, Sammy Sosa, Mark McGuire. You know those guys. Those are the poster boys, the faces of that steroid area. But everybody was doing it. The guy who was hitting 5 home runs, now I'm hitting 12. He was doing it as well. You know what I mean? I think it's rampant in the college athletic world, and it is out of control, gambling. I'm just going to tell you. That's just obvious. But he is definitely, has been pointed out as a poster boy on it. Fortunately, he will enter the supplemental draft, the NFL draft. That'll be on June 22nd that he had to declare. That's why we see this expedited, Chris, to Monday or Sunday or whenever we found out, yeah, he's going to enter the supplemental draft. That's why it's got to be done by the 22nd.
0: Amarillo sports guru, my friend, Lance Lonert. It is 3 minutes till. Back to Ken for State in Sports. Good morning, Ken.
3: Good morning, Chris, and good morning, everybody. During the spring and summer of 2026, due to several large-scale construction projects, lodging in Amarillo is becoming super competitive. I-40 is the Mississippi River to the Texas Panhandle, said Bobby Lee, co-owner of the Big Texan RV Ranch and the Big Texas Steak Ranch. It brings the entire world to the Texas Panhandle. At the Big Texan RV Ranch, the number of travelers is up 25% over last year. It's not a secret I-40 is the cash cow for the city of Amarillo. Demand for accommodations has spiked in 2026 in Amarillo. It's due to the Route 66 Centennial, and you have several AI data centers that are currently under construction or getting ready to be built across the Texas Panhandle. The Federal Corrections Institute in Big Spring and its satellite camp will permanently close as part of a nationwide restructuring announced Wednesday by the U.S. Department of Justice Federal Bureau of Prisons. The Bureau of Prisons said it is closing six facilities and changing operations at two others to address the decades of deferred maintenance and ongoing staffing shortages across the federal prison system. The agency said a reduction of force will take effect at FCI Big Spring and its satellite camp. Bureau of Prisons Director William K. Marshall III said in a statement that actions are necessary to address longstanding infrastructure and staffing challenges. In Oklahoma news, an accident involving a cattle hauler caused a major slowdown on four drivers near Tinker Air Force Base early Tuesday morning. Emergency crews were called to an accident along westbound I-40 near Ecker Gate after it was discovered that a cattle hauler full of cattle had rolled over. Crews began blocking traffic as cattle wranglers arrived to help out. One wrangler told media that he arrived at the scene just before 3 a.m. and spent the next 4 hours moving 55 cattle from the hauler. Sadly, several cattle were killed in the crash. Officials say drivers along westbound I-40 experienced major delays for several hours. In news to the world of sports, former Dallas Cowboy defensive end Marshawn Nealon had a brain abnormality linked to repeated head trauma when he killed himself after a high-speed chase with police in November of 2025. The findings of a postmortem analysis of Nealon's brain tissue were released Tuesday by his family through the Concussion and CTE Foundation. Researchers at the Boston University CTE Center determined Nealon was in stage 1 of 4 of chronic traumatic encephalopathy. He was 24. And finally, Sports Big 12 Commissioner Brent Yormark wanted to talk about the league's upcoming season, not the Brendan Sorsby gambling saga at Texas Tech. But that was the first thing Yormark was asked about Tuesday after his opening remarks at Big 12 football media days. He said it wasn't time to address the issue. Yormark later spoke about the conference moving ahead as 16 schools strong. And you're up to date. I'm Ken Spahn, 93KXDJ.
4: Breaking news this hour from Town Hall. I'm Rich Thomason. Strong words for Iran at the NATO summit in Turkey.
5: President Donald Trump said the interim agreement with Iran is over, saying, frankly, I don't want to waste my time with them.
6: They're liars. They're cheats. They're sick people. They've hurt their people. They killed 54,000 people as of now that were protesting.
5: But Trump says he'll allow talks on the Iran war to continue. On the topic of NATO, Trump says he hasn't been happy with NATO.
6: Because of what they did with Greenland. And I'm not happy with NATO because of the fact that they didn't want to help us with the number one state sponsor of terror. That's Iran.
5: I'm Donna Warder.
4: The U.S. struck military targets in Iran early today after the Iranians attacked several ships in the Strait of Hormuz yesterday. Iran retaliated for the U.S. attacks by targeting a couple of its neighbors, Kuwait and Bahrain. A Democratic U.S. Senate candidate in Maine sees his base of support drying up.
7: New York City Mayor Democrat Zohran Mamdani joining other prominent leaders in the party in calling for Graham Plattner to withdraw from the Senate race in light of the new allegations of sexual assault that Plattner denies. The New York City mayor responding to a reporter question at a news conference.
8: The focus of today should be to respond to the gravity of what so many of us have read. And I think that the only appropriate response is for the campaign to come to an end.
7: Laura Winters reporting.
4: A newly released AP NORC poll highlights division among American Jews over Israel. Religiously observant Jews often see support for Israel as central to their identity, while those who are not religious are more critical of Israel's actions in Gaza. Watching Wall Street ahead of this morning's opening bell, Dow futures down 444 points. More on these stories at townhall.com.
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4: European politicians want FIFA to investigate after the U.S. World Cup red card controversy.
13: At least 35 European lawmakers are calling for an investigation of FIFA President Gianni Infantino over concerns about his involvement in the suspension of a red card against U.S. striker Fuller and Balogun. FIFA lifted his suspension for Monday's U.S.-Belgium match after President Donald Trump intervened, although the U.S. lost 4-1 anyway.
14: I related just that feel. I didn't tell him what to do. I can't tell him what to do, but... And I don't believe he made the decision. I think it was a committee that made the decision.
13: In a statement, European Parliament lawmakers Barry Andrews, Laura Walters, and others said the decision to change the rules mid-tournament is a disgrace and a perversion of justice. They're asking EU national football associations to press FIFA's ethics committee to find out more. FIFA has said it was the decision of a disciplinary committee. I'm Jennifer King.
4: These three people killed in the latest series of Russian attacks across Ukraine. Townhall.com. Federal judge rejecting the Justice Department's attempt to get the names of 2020 election workers in Fulton County, Georgia.
15: The Justice Department in April obtained a grand jury subpoena seeking the names and personal contact information of county employees and volunteer poll workers. The county argued the subpoena was overly broad and meant to target and harass President Donald Trump's opponents. In its ruling Tuesday, U.S. District Judge William Ray called the subpoena unreasonable. I'm Lisa Dwyer.
4: An under-construction Manhattan high-rise at risk of collapse after columns buckled has been stabilized and some evacuations of nearby buildings have been lifted. The commissioner of the City Department of Buildings says the structure has not moved since they started to monitor the building there earlier yesterday. More on these stories, townhall.com.
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20: When my co-author Nathan Whitaker was 9, he went skiing with his parents in Colorado. All along the slope, signs were posted with the warning, "Beware of snow cats." After 3 days of skiing, Nathan said, "Daddy, have you seen one yet?" "Seen what, Nathan?" "A snow cat." Smiling, his dad explained that the signs were referring to snowplow-like machines, not a wild cat. Nathan was relieved. But despite believing that at any given moment a snow leopard could leap out from anywhere on the slopes, Nathan never stopped skiing. Instead, he pointed his skis straighter to be ready to outrun the danger. No matter what you face in life, just keep on skiing.
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1: This is Boogie Oogie Oogie by the Taste of Honey. Come on. If you got the rhythm, you appreciate it. If you don't, you don't. I got it. If you got it, you got it. I'm sorry. I'm not bragging. I'm just saying I got it. Boogie, oogie, oogie. But enough about that that's on the tip of your grandson's finger. Welcome in to hour three of our program. News, weather, sports, and fun here on the Information Leader. Ken was telling me after that segment that I played there with Lance Lonert on the Soresby story out of Texas Tech, because we did that interview a few days ago in June, right around that declaration deadline. He was telling me after I played that segment that the kind of the rest of that story, Soresby had, I guess, to the 22nd to declare for the supplemental draft, and which I guess he did. And then the NFL, the rest of that story, I didn't know it. I hadn't followed that part of it. But just to clarify, I guess the NFL, some of you follow it closely, but the NFL came in and said, no, we're not going to do it. It's not going to happen right now. So I guess that part didn't work out well for him either. At the time when we originally talked about it, I got this from a listener into the text hotline, and this was sometime last month when we were talking about the latest news on it. This listener says, Soresby was gambling before Texas Tech even recruited him. He hasn't even played for Tech yet. Indiana and Cincinnati should be getting all the flack. Supposedly, Cincinnati knew about it when he was playing for them. Don't understand how it's Tech's fault at all. And, you know, I get that opinion. I don't really have a firm opinion on it because, you know, I'm not a big college or pro sports TV watcher. I mean, I just don't follow it that closely. I like a good game, but as I've said before, and we're not big TV watchers, we turn the TV on once every literally few weeks. That's just, especially during the warm season, And so I just don't follow

0: some of those things that closely. But, yeah, that makes sense to me. And as Lance said, it's likely, and old Bill Bob has said this as well, that they think that gambling in the world of college athletics is probably rampant. And a lot of people have probably done it, and, you know, this guy, maybe more than most others, I don't know. Well, I'm not sure that we do know. But if you did know all, then it you might, you know, I could see where some people might say, yeah, well, this guy took the fall and probably should have. And Tech got itself in the middle of the controversy whenever they had a big wealthy donor go out there and try to get him with $5 million through the NIL stuff. But, you know, this guy took the fall, and many others are going, whew, glad they didn't catch me. I don't know. Would make sense to me if that's the case. Thanks for the feedback, though. 202-2600 if you'd like to opine about anything that we talk about. That's 806-202-2600. A reminder, the city of Perryton will be testing the tornado sirens at noon today. The city of Perryton will be testing the tornado sirens at noon today. If you hear the sirens go off here in Perryton about noon, this is a test. This is only a test. Well, here's a story that it's an honor to convey. And thanks again to the listener who sent it in. Again, we get so much from so many of you, and we really appreciate it. If you've got something newsworthy for us, personal opinions, comments, you know, anything, funny stuff, interesting stuff, we just get a ton from many of you. Well, please join this listener and send it our way. And that text hotline is the way to do it. At 806-202-2600. But the Department of Army has issued and presented, awarded the Army Achievement Medal to Canadian Native Senior Airman Travis M. Nunley for exceptional achievement in support of G1 THAAD and Operation Epic Fury. Senior Airman Nunley's dedication and commitment to duty ensured mission success. His actions are in keeping with the finest traditions of military service and reflect great credit upon himself, the 69th Air Defense Artillery Lightning Brigade, and the United States Army. And that was presented last month. So, well-deserved honor. You can tell, a patriot, a patriot. And so, congratulations to Airman Nunley and his proud family down in the River City of Canadian as well. Real Patriots. It is 8:16, quarter after the hour, 98.3 KXDJ. This from a listener as well, into the text hotline. We were talking earlier about, I was talking to Coach Splawn about the FIFA World Cup tournament. And again, not a big fan, not real knowledgeable. I watched about 20 minutes of it, and that was on Monday night. I probably brought them bad luck. I apologize. But to my wife and I watched a little bit of it because we went for dinner over at the Spot inside the Smokehouse here in Perryton for dinner. And there were some fans in there, and they had it on a couple of TVs, and they had turned up the volume, and so we were watching a little bit while we were eating. But Coach Splawn was just wondering how many wealthy people there are. because they were reading some of the things about the tickets, and as expensive as at least some of them are, And the people flew here from all around the globe. I mean, that has to be quite an expensive trip. So, my gosh, how many wealthy people are there? And I'd added, I don't know if they're wealthy or they just have a Visa card. There you go. We people will pay for our entertainment, won't we? We'll moan and groan about paying a dollar a gallon higher at the pump and blame it on somebody. But when it comes to our entertainment, we do pay. That's just it. We love our entertainment, whatever that is. I get it. I don't spend my money to go to big sporting events anymore because I'm just not interested. But I do have a $20,000 greenhouse in my backyard that I use about 3 months a year. So, hey, different people, different strokes for different folks. We will find money for what entertains us most of the time. But this was an interesting story I had not heard, and a listener sent it in when we were talking about it during the first hour of the show, 202-2600, into the text hotline. Argentina provided U.S. authorities and FIFA with a list of 13,000 parents, overwhelmingly fathers, who owed court-ordered child support, requesting that they be barred from attending World Cup matches. Affected individuals could regain stadium entry by paying off their debt. The initiative, championed by Buenos Aires Mayor Jorge McCree, is a continuation of Argentina's domestic Tribuna Segura, or safe seats, policy. Officials argue that if individuals can afford international travel and expensive World Cup tickets, they have the financial means to support their kids. Some common sense from Argentina. Absolutely. Argentina pulled a database of fathers who were delinquent linked to World Cup ticket sales. And if you were delinquent, you weren't allowed to buy tickets. This was on a news show about the World Cup early on. They let them travel to the U.S., and then when they got here, they were denied entry into games, reportedly. Boy, how about that as a world-class kick in the sensitive spot with some Red Wing steel-toe boots, huh? You travel in, go to the game, and then you're denied at the gate because you're a deadbeat dad and did not pay your child support. There you go. And I know, by the way, I'll mention here, just in case that listener is listening, I have over the years received some text messages on this topic, and it's been a long time, on the topic of child support and those kinds of things. Just in case that listener is listening, I have received a number of messages over the years from a father out there, a divorced father, who has vented to me about the court system and how he was getting screwed in the alimony and child support deal that the court ordered for him with his kids and his ex-wife. And I don't remember all the details. I don't. But in his opinion, the fathers are not always the bad guys. Sometimes there's more to the story than you know. Because some of these women are witches. That was pretty much his take. Yeah, like his ex-wife. And he was getting screwed on the deal while she was spending this money not on the kids, but on, well, frivolous things, in his opinion. So, you know, I'll just tag that little asterisk. I understand that there are different scenarios, and I certainly don't pretend to know them all, and I'm not trying to necessarily paint with a broad brush. But I think common sense tells us that most fellas who don't pay the child support for their own children are just flat-out deadbeat doofs, with some exceptions. And I agree with Argentina. Spending money on your frivolous, meaningless, in the big picture of things, entertainment, and not buckling up and paying the child support for your own children is lame. 202-2600, if you'd like to opine. I had not heard that story. And it would be interesting, wouldn't it, to hear another story of some dude from Argentina who travels halfway around the world thinking that he's coming here for a soccer game. And then he gets to the gate, and evidently they can do it with the scanners. I mean, I don't know if they enforced it at the gate like this story suggested or not. But just, you know, you'd walk up there with your scanner and your ticket, and you're just on cloud nine, and you're pumped, and you got your home country's jersey on, and you're ready to go. And you hand it to the ticket scanner, and they go, deadbeat dad. Deadbeat dad. I mean, the thing goes off. What? Yeah, I guess you didn't pay your child support. We can't let you in. Oh, wow. Wow. So, if you were around one of these stadiums when Argentina was playing and you saw the one guy sitting at the bar at the corner booth, like he had just lost his best friend, all by himself, just getting wasted over there in an Argentina jersey outside of the game, getting tanked. Well, you may have seen one. 8:25 after the hour, 98.3 KXDJ. Again, if you've got anything for us, get so many interesting things from so many of you, well, send it our way. That's 806-202-2600, 806-202-2600. Well, we're going to be hot, dangerously hot today and tomorrow. Coming up, Dr. Tripps Childers on warning signs that you may be getting too hot. And the promise of an El Nino weather pattern is encouraging, but there are still some ifs about it. And they say not yet. I visited with one of our nation's leading climatologists about it in recent days. We'll share that with you coming up here in just a bit as well. And our Congressman Ronnie Jackson on the program yesterday, a little bit later, will share his thoughts on America's 250th celebration. And, of course, the America haters' response. That and more. Next on X.
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5: Thank you and good morning. This is Ryan Falconer with the Warner Livestock Report. We're estimating 1,000 head for Wednesday, July 8th. You can watch it live on Caddy US Air. 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We'll start at 8 o'clock. 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Here's some consignments for this week. 40 black heifers, home-raised, long-time wean, double back wean, 7 to 800. 20 black heifers, home-raised, long-time wean, double back wean, 7 to 800. 22 black heifers, home-raised, double-backed, 26 to 650. 65 red heifers, their Montana origin, their replacement quality. Outstanding set of heifers, double-backed, weighing 900. 40 black steers, home-raised, double-backed, weighing 7 to 800. 21 black steers, home-raised, double-backed, weighing 7 to 800. 22 black steers, home-raised, one round of backed, weighing 6 to 650. 44 black steers, double backed weighing 950. 40 black, red, and char steers, there'd be long time weaned, double backed weighing 5 to 600. 39 black, red, and char heifers, long time weaned, double backed weighing 5 to 600. 40 black and red, 3-year-old to broken mouth fall bred cows. 11 black and red, 4-year-old to broken mouth fall bred cows, they'd be bred to Hayes Red Angus. Once again, we'll start at 8 o'clock. There'll be 250 feeder heifers, 200 feeder steers. Load starting at 11, 100 calves and light yearlings at noon, and 75 breads and pairs at 12:30. If you have any consignments or questions about the cattle market, or like myself, I'm one of the Winter Livestock Reps, come take a look at your cattle. Please give us a call. We'd be more than happy to. You can get a hold of us here at Winter Livestock in Dodge City, 620-225-4159. Or you can get a hold of myself, 620-393-5439.
0: Brad into the text hotline, 806-202-2600, says, I've been with my wife longer than I was with my parents, so whatever is wrong with me now is her fault.
6: Oh,
0: there you go. Uh-huh. I know she'll agree with that one. I know that it's a shocker to you. If you are a regular listener, it's hard for you to believe that I would ever, you know, in my own personal life away from the microphone, say anything negative about another person. I know it's impossible to believe, but I was I had a weak moment here the other day, and to my wife, I was making fun of someone. Whom I think is a doofus. I said, you know, they're a nice guy, like them, but they're just a doofus. And you know, just once a doofus, always a doofus. And if you're a doofus, you really can't shake it. And I told my wife, I said, and I realized I set myself up for this one. I said, honey, if I am an expert at identifying people that are doofuses, and everybody else knows they're a doofus except them. They have no idea. I said, do you think it might be possible that there are some people that think I'm a doofus and I don't realize it? And if you're married, you know it well. She didn't have to say a thing when she gave me that look. But then she did say something. And I think it was something like, oh, it's quite possible. Yeah, it's...
7: there you go.
0: Oh, yeah. It's quite possible. And then it was just like a couple of days later. And she's... with me in my pickup, and we're backing out of the garage. And then there are these two young teenage girls that just happened to be walking down the street at that time with a dog on a leash. And they were just kind of right behind us, and so I kind of waited for them, and we were being careful. And so when I backed out of the driveway and they were right there, I rolled down her window and I say to the girls, hey ladies, who let the dogs out? And so I just and they kind of smiled, and we headed down the street, and my wife looks at me and says, remember what we were saying the other day about doofuses? I said, Yeah, I do remember that. I do recall. Do President Trump's tariffs work? Ask Toyota and the state of Texas. Cha-ching. Cha-ching. Got that story coming up from the Texas flyover in just a bit. Meteorologist Peter VandenBosch joined me earlier this morning from the Weather Service in Amarillo, hoping for some rain later on this week.
6: Yeah, Friday still looks to be the best day in terms of storm chances. But, yeah, we still have a 10 to 20% chance for Saturday. It looks a little bit conditional because we're expecting storms overnight. So whenever that happens, there's always a chance that clouds could linger into the morning hours. And, you know, we stay a little bit too stable for thunderstorms to redevelop during the day, but that seems to be a lower end chance right now, just probably going to be more isolated in terms of coverage.
0: Boy, I'll tell you what, thank God for the rains that many have had in recent weeks. Some have had a lot, some had pretty good, and some had just a little. Some were still waiting. It was spotty. But regardless, man, oh, man, is it getting dry again. I know that many of these farmers not only want another rain, but really, really need one. What are your thoughts at this point on especially the peak, the Friday night chances?
6: Yeah, it looks best across the northern panhandles. It looks like a little cluster of storms is favored to develop up across there. So definitely fingers crossed. There should be some good moisture content in the atmosphere, so should be some moderate to potentially heavy rain with any thunderstorm that happens. But at this point, it doesn't look like it's going to be one of those like super soakers that like the southeastern Texas panhandle or southwestern Texas panhandle has seen recently.
0: Mm-hmm.
6: But, I mean, all we need is a little bit of rain to help out just a little bit, right?
0: Yeah, so, you know, if some people would get a half to, you know, if you're going to dream, you might as well dream big. If some people get an inch, it would help a ton right now, no doubt about it, no doubt about it. Some of these crops were kind of, a lot of these crops were iffy, and then they got a little bit of rain, and then, you know, got a little bit more, and it was encouraging, but it's such a situation where they don't have much, if any, subsoil moisture to count on, and so they just need these rains along the way to keep it going.
6: Yeah, hopefully that happens soon, because it doesn't look good for next week, and, you know, we're in the peak of the summer, which obviously means that things dry up quicker, but also means that soon our average rainfall starts to decrease.
0: Mm-hmm. So, speaking of drying it out, it's going to dry out some more today. Tell us about the heat and the breezes.
6: Yeah, we're looking at upper 90s across the entire Oklahoma and Texas panhandles today. It's going to be breeziest this morning, around 15 to 25 miles per hour out of the southwest, but we'll actually see the winds weaken a little bit in the afternoon to around 15 to 20 miles per hour. So, Yeah, it's. I mean, it could be worse for sure, but I mean, it's July. Stop with the wind already.
0: Yeah, it is. It is. It is. It's hot because it always is this time of year for sure. Right. And what, both today and tomorrow, about 100 before we come down at least a little bit as we move into the weekend. Is that what you see?
6: Yeah, tomorrow looks. It looks pretty similar to today in terms of heat. Some places could be a little bit hotter, some places could be a little bit cooler, but generally pretty similar. And then Friday, yeah, we cool off a little bit. And when I say cool, of course, I mean less hot. We're still widespread 90s.
0: We will hope for some rain on Friday night. Might have a slight chance tomorrow night, but not as much of a shot as they were saying earlier in the week. And then maybe a little bit of a chance into Saturday as well, but not as good of a chance as they were saying in earlier days this week, unless they come back. But they have backed off on that some. But they do still have us at about a 60-70% chance on Friday night. And I know that many people, many, many farmers and ranchers need another rain, and that is an understatement. Hot and dry today. Sunshine, a little bit panhandle breezy to 20 or 25. And then high about 100, just about like it tomorrow. Slight chance of thunder tomorrow night. Better chance on Friday as the Oil Patch Golf Tournament in Perryton kicks off. And we will get a little bit more reasonable on the temperatures, it looks like. It'll be a hot Oil Patch Tournament weekend. I mean, of course, it always is. But at least not 105, and we've had that before, too. But it'll be a little humid, and mid-90s, it looks like, pretty much all weekend long, and we'll hope for some rain on Friday night. For the Oil Patch Golf Tournament, do have the $1,000 shootout, going to have the horse race that kicks it off, I think, at about 6, the two-player event. A lot of fun for a number of people. And hopefully we'll be able to get all that in, and then after that be a good rain. And I know the course could certainly, well, everything could use it, but since we're talking about the Oil Patch Golf Tournament, I know that golf course could really use it before a heavy, heavy weekend of cart traffic. And people driving all over the place, and in many cases driving where they're really not supposed to be driving, but sometimes, you know, they just don't even know. Because the Oil Patch does bring in a lot of golfers that don't play that much golf. You know, driving up on the edge of the greens and all kinds of stuff. You're like, what? Hello? This is a cart path. Okay. All right. But hopefully be able to get all that stuff in on Friday. And then here comes the big weekend of play. And next week, looks hot and dry at this point. Dangerously hot today. That brings us to our health focus segment, both today and tomorrow, up at about 100. Perryton's Dr. Tripps Childers joined our Bill Bob Thrash in recent days with warning signs that you may be getting too hot.
7: When you start feeling weak, start feeling dizzy, coordination's off, that's time to go. And time to get in, get cool, and get hydrated.
8: And what do you recommend for the elderly, especially, and I guess young children under the age of 3, I probably would believe that this would be something that would be very important to monitor, as either the son or daughter being out with our elderly parents, or those young parents that may have those small kids that just think, well, everything's fine. Their little face is red. It's going to be fine.
7: Yeah, so both ends of the age spectrum are going to be more difficult to monitor. Your 3-year-old ain't really talking to you much about headache and dizziness and that kind of thing. And actually, it kind of consumes them rather suddenly. So they kind of do okay and then they fall off the cliff. So both ends of that spectrum, you need to be really hypervigilant. In terms of our more mature citizens, they need to prehydrate, and they just need to continue to hydrate during whatever activity they're in.
8: Yeah, and like a golfer on a Sunday afternoon, I would think shading would be important, and to the little handheld fans with misters, I guess some accessories like that are handy to have, especially if you're in a stale, dry static environment where you can't move around and find shade?
7: Those things do work. They do help. They're fine. I once used one of those squirt bottle fan things at a Dallas Cowboy football game in the old stadium, and it was 147 degrees on the field that day.
8: Wow.
7: And we were in the nosebleed, so I shudder to think with hot air rising what the temperature was where I was. But I wasn't working out, and neither were the Cowboys. They got whooped pretty bad. And it was pickle juice. The New York Giants drank pickle juice and beat us.
8: Huh.
7: That was very embarrassing. Anyway, the point of all that was it's just fabulous, but if you sit in one place for 3 hours and squirt yourself continuously, when you get up, you're sopping wet.
8: More of the story.
7: Ask me how I know.
8: You mentioned pickle juice, and I did just a minute ago. Is that real? Is drinking pickle juice, because I've always heard that, and I've tried it. I drank about a half a jar of kosher pickle juice from Best Made because I had some pickle spears. I was doing everything I thought I knew to do. Is there any medical properties of relieving cramps associated with pickle juice?
7: Pickle juice is the medical mystery of our time. We don't know how it works. Anecdotally, it seems to work. There was actually one small study done on it. And again, it's really hard to placebo control for pickle juice because it has a distinctive flavor. But people did seem to do a little better on pickle juice, and nobody knows why. I mean, it's salt water,
8: yeah.
7: But it also has a little vinegar in it, some acetic acid, and you wouldn't think that that would really help you. Because one of the problems when you get dehydrated is your body gets acidic, so you don't want to add acid to that. But for whatever reason, it does seem to work.
8: Interesting.
7: I don't recommend it as a kind of a routine treatment for dehydration, though. Go get you some liquid IV or some Gatorade.
0: Love me a good pickle sickle, though. Our own Bill Bob Thrash with Terryton's Doc Trips Childers.
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0: 98.3 KXDJ News Time is 8:49, coming up on 10 minutes till. We do have the Beef Roundup on the way, final hour of the show, some interesting stuff, all still to come here on The Information Leader. And our special weather focus segment today, the promise of an El Nino weather pattern setting in coming months is elevating hopes for more moisture. In another XDJ interesting interview exclusive, Dr. Trent Ford, Illinois state climatologist, says the move from La Nina to El Nino is promising, but in many ways still uncertain.
15: El Nino and La Nina are two phases of the same pattern, something called the El Nino Southern Oscillation, and it's defined by different temperatures of the water. It's on the surface of the Pacific Ocean in the tropics, across from basically Peru, Ecuador, South America, all the way across to Australia. Now, that wind is pushed from South America to Australia by the trade winds. When those trade winds strengthen and we get lots of winds pushing that water, the water tends to be cooler. That's a La Nina pattern. The opposite is true when those trade winds start to slack. The water kind of sits there, and it's a tropical Pacific, lots of sun coming in, so it gets nice and warm. That's an El Nino pattern. It is fascinating that affects weather, not just in the United States, but all over the world, and that's because the Pacific is huge, and it's a major source of energy. So how warm and cold the Pacific is dictates where the energy in the atmosphere is, and that affects the flow of the jet stream. Now, El Nino and La Nina have the biggest impact on our weather here in the United States during the wintertime. However, in Texas and much of the southwest and southern plains, we can see an impact during the fall and maybe even into the spring. In general, when we look across all El Nino years, going back to the 1950s, we see an El Nino pattern tends to bring wetter weather to the state of Texas. That includes the panhandle and much of the southwest from Arizona through the state of Texas. It also tends to be a little bit cooler in the wintertime, but that's not as strong of a signal. The stronger signal is wetter winter conditions. So when we look at the forecasts and the outlooks for El Nino, we do see a strong likelihood of a pretty substantial El Nino forming probably late summer, definitely by fall. So as we go into the winter, if El Nino does form, if it's pretty strong, and if it has that impact on our weather like it typically does, we may see a little bit of that wetter weather in the wintertime, which, again, talking about snowpack, it doesn't necessarily mean we have lots of snowpack and lots of rivers running. However, that wetter pattern can be a good kind of anecdote to what we've seen recently with those decreasing snowpacks.
0: Here in this part of the country where we are, we're in the northern part of the state of Texas. We've got Oklahoma listeners here. We've got southwest Kansas listeners here. We've got western Oklahoma listeners here. What does this thing potentially mean to us, in your opinion, even into the summer?
15: Yeah, so when I talk about El Nino being wetter, that's really in the wintertime, understanding that we got a long way to get there. When we look at the outlooks from the Climate Prediction Center, they're expecting a pretty active monsoon area in parts of Arizona and New Mexico, and that could bring some instability and some decent chance for rain later on in the summertime for your area as well. So that could at least be a good shot in the arm for crops that are begging for it.
0: We'll try again on Friday, hot and dry most of next week. That's Dr. Trent Ford, who is also assistant scientist of climatology at the University of Illinois. Welcome to Wednesday. It is July the 8th with this Texas headline update, courtesy of the Texas Flyover. I'm Chris Samples, 98.3 KXDJ News. Toyota is bringing the Tacoma back to Texas. The automaker announced Monday a $3.6 billion expansion of its San Antonio plant, adding a second assembly line and roughly 2,000 jobs by 2030 as it shifts most Tacoma pickup production from its Tijuana, Mexico facility to the Alamo City over the next 4 years. The project adds 2.5 million square feet, doubling the Southside campus, already home to the Tundra and Sequoia, and bringing Toyota's total investment there to $8.3 billion since 2003. Governor Greg Abbott touting support from the Texas Enterprise Fund and JETI program, called it a Texas-sized investment that cements Texas as the premier destination for world-class advanced manufacturing. President Trump, whose tariffs have pressured automakers to build in the states, celebrated on Truth Social saying, quote, a really big deal, tariffs at work, unquote. Behar County, Texas, has emerged as one of the state's most active areas for rabies this year, with a state health department map updated July the 6th, showing a cluster of confirmed cases centered on San Antonio and surrounding communities. Statewide, bats lead Texas with 90 confirmed rabies cases in 2026, followed closely by skunks at 87 and raccoons at 25. A Texas Senate committee will take testimony today on banning foreign nationals from contracting with Texas surrogates, an interim charge from Lieutenant Governor Dan Patrick that ties the fertility issue to birthright citizenship and immigration debates ahead of the January session. With a court-ordered ban on THCA hemp flower now in effect, Texas smoke shops are turning to THCP, a more potent cannabinoid that experts warn is loosely regulated. In Houston, attorney Michael Driver has been charged with murder in the June 27th shooting of his roommate, Jesse Reyes, whom he described to police as his best friend. Driver flagged down officers and claimed self-defense. In Travis County, two former county tax office employees and an outside coordinator were indicted on charges tied to an alleged fraud-for-profit vehicle registration scheme. The scheme used county login credentials to the state's titling system to bypass inspection requirements. In Abilene, the city is moving to address elevated levels of PFAS, or forever chemicals, PFAS, in its water supply, with the city council set to weigh a planning contract to bring two treatment plants into federal compliance. And Midland County has landed a $24 million federal grant to rebuild the I-20 and Lamesa Road interchange. The fiscal 2026 build grant program will fund reconstruction of the interchange, improvements to access ramps, and more. 98.3 KXDJ News Time, 3 minutes till.
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18: 2026 Oklahoma Cattlemen's Association Convention coming up real quick. Tulsa, Oklahoma this year, Michael. What are the early plans?
19: Take me back to Tulsa. Here we go again. Yeah, we're excited, actually, about going to Tulsa. We're going to be in a facility that's brand new, renovated. It's going to have a new look, and it's a big facility. We're really excited about going to Tulsa. I'm really excited about this convention. There's going to be some stellar communication and education opportunities for members. Obviously, our big trade show. It's sold out. But our educational sessions, we're going to spend our opening general session really focused on screwworm, talking about and helping producers understand what's going to happen when and if it comes to Oklahoma, specific to Oklahoma in general, but also if my ranch is in one of those infected zones and I'm under either a surveillance or I'm under some type of restricted animal movement. We're going to spend, obviously, two big sessions that we have every year that are so popular, Matt Makins with weather. He's going to give us his weather forecasts, and holy smokes, he's about as good as they come in terms of being able to predict pretty reliably and accurately what the weather's going to be. Dr. Peel on Saturday morning, that's a staple of our, and he is fantastic and always draws a standing room only crowd. I'm really excited about the two other sessions, educational sessions as well. One is going to be prescribed fire. John Weir is going to have a panel of guests, and he's going to, what we're asking John to talk about is okay, help somebody who hasn't ever used prescribed fire to get comfortable with using it.
18: A lot more details at okcattleman.org for the OCA Convention 2026. That's your Beef Buzz. I'm Ron Hayes.
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22: Breaking news this hour from Town Hall. I'm Rich Thomason. It's over. The words of President Trump, clearly frustrated with the Iranian leadership. He says a ceasefire with Iran, that's history.
23: They're led by sick people, and they're vicious, violent people. And if they had a nuclear weapon, they'd use it. As far as I'm concerned, it's over.
22: The president speaking at the NATO summit in Turkey, lashing out at Iran's leaders. Following Iran's attack on several tankers in the Strait of Hormuz, the U.S. responded by launching strikes on Iranian military targets.
24: Iranian media has reported several explosions in the southern port city of Sirik, as well as Keshem Island and Bandar Abbas. And these do, in fact, appear to be the heaviest U.S. strikes since the ceasefire came into effect. The statement from U.S. Central Command is strongly worded. It says American forces have launched a series of powerful strikes to impose what it describes as heavy costs for targeting and attacking commercial shipping crewed, it says, by innocent civilians in an international waterway.
22: And that's the BBC's Peter Bowes. Mr. Trump says the U.S. now preparing for another night of strikes on Iran with everything, including civilian infrastructure and the energy infrastructure on Karg Island, on the table. The U.S. also revoking a license that authorized the sale of Iranian oil. Oil prices are up this morning. Following the latest sexual assault allegations against him, the pressure is mounting on Democrat Graham Plattner to drop out of the U.S. Senate race in Maine. One of Plattner's strongest backers, Senator Bernie Sanders of Vermont, urging Plattner to step aside from the race. Watching Wall Street this morning, stocks are deep in the red, a result of the Iran situation. The Dow is down about 513 points. The Nasdaq is off 106 points. More on these stories, townhall.com.
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22: An update on a recent bombing in Morocco.
1: The woman suspected of trying to kill a Ukrainian business tycoon in a bombing attack in Monaco last week was found dead in Ukraine with gunshot wounds to the head. Ukraine Secret Service said that a Ukrainian military intelligence officer confessed to killing the bombing suspect, Anastasia Berezovska, with the help of a former law enforcement officer. The security service said he claimed to have acted on his own and without knowledge of his superiors. Authorities have not disclosed possible motives for the bombing attack or the killing of Berezovska. Based on the sophistication of the remote-controlled explosive device that was used, investigators in Monaco said last week that they believed multiple people were involved in the attack. I'm Haya Pinjwani.
22: Healthcare workers at the epicenter of Congo's Ebola outbreak are walking off their jobs. Seems they're not getting paid in a timely fashion. The strike threatens efforts to slow the outbreak. Officials say it continues spreading faster than the response. News and analysis, townhall.com. A new application for artificial intelligence is at the heart of a spirited debate taking place in Utah.
2: That debate is about the role of the technology in healthcare. Utah is the first state in the nation to allow AI to renew prescriptions for patients. Previously, that role had always been reserved for doctors and other medically licensed professionals. Technically, state and federal laws don't allow AI programs to handle prescriptions, but officials in Utah have waived those requirements for Doctronic, maker of the AI chatbot that converses with patients and can send refill orders to their pharmacy. The Federal Food and Drug Administration has signaled it doesn't plan to intervene. Keith Peters, Washington.
22: U.S. Airlines shelled out $6.66 billion on jet fuel in May, an 84% increase from the previous year. It was the second month in a row with fuel costs exceeding $6 billion. More on these stories, townhall.com.
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4: Good morning, Panhandles. Welcome in to the final hour of the program here on the top-rated adult radio station around our massive region, the information leader, 98.3 KXDJ. Thank you so much for being here today. I'm Chris Samples. Coming up on the program, we're going to circle back with our game warden, Jeremy Schwalk. He was down in Arlington in recent days as a member of the game wardens and an expert drone pilot, and was involved in the safety security detail down during the FIFA World Cup soccer stuff. We'll find out a bit about that experience coming up. And businesses, they say when it comes to businesses, And some of you in this audience know exactly what I'm talking about and how very difficult it is. They tell us that the overwhelming majority of new businesses fail within 5 years. Most of those within the first two. And when you get businesses that make it five, that is beating the odds. When you get businesses that go 10, 20, 50, 100 years off the charts. And we do have a number of businesses. There are a lot of businesses around our region. A lot of specifically banks that have been in your communities over 100 years. And that is quite impressive. Impressive. You got to be doing a lot of things right and serving a lot of people in your community to make it 100. Wellington State Bank started 120 years ago down in Wellington. And now I think they've got like 15 locations around the region from the Panhandle to the South Plains, and still going there in the home base in Wellington. We've been telling you that they are celebrating this 120th and are going to have a special event on Friday evening down at their location in Canadian. Be this Friday evening at Wellington State Bank in the beautiful river city of Canadian. And they're going to serve up some pulled pork for dinner, and they're going to have some live music, and they're just inviting friends and customers, community members, to come out and enjoy it with them. But 120 years. So with so many around celebrating 100 plus, how does a bank get started in Wellington, Texas, 120 years ago, and still be going strong to this point? We'll get some of that history as we introduce you to the president and CEO of Wellington State Bank, Mr. Richard Sims, coming up on the program in a bit. And then our game warden, Jeremy Schwalk, will join us. Cammy, I'm sorry, I forgot to give you a heads up. Let's do this trivia from the Texas Flyover today.

0: if you would, please. The phone number is 648-2650, 648-2650. Remember, you are eligible to win if you've not been a winner in the last 30 days. And always some great prizes up for grabs if you are the winner. Got a great-looking KXDJ T-shirt for you, courtesy of the Sport Zone in Spearman. We've got a free breakfast, lunch, or dinner for you down at the Lobo Restaurant at Lake Fryer. Always a great destination. We've got a free breakfast for you out at Brian's Corner Kitchen, just north of Perryton. 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And, of course, we can always count on the Smokehouse in Perryton. Breakfast, lunch, and dinner, solid, 7 days a week. And we've got a free breakfast or a lunch buffet from the Smokehouse for you as well. If you are the right caller with the right answer at 648-2650, here is your trivia challenge question. Courtesy of the Texas Flyover, what is the longest highway in Texas? What is the longest highway in Texas? You should know this one. 648-2650. First correct caller wins right now. Meanwhile, our XDJ, did you hear it? Our congressman from this 13th district in Texas, Dr. Ronnie Jackson, was on the show yesterday and talked about, among other things, America's 250th celebration and the America haters' response that came like clockwork.
1: Well, I mean, I think it's a reminder that we could easily head the wrong way right now. It reminded us of all the sacrifice, and I mean, we celebrate overcoming so much to get to where we're at and have the country and the society that we currently have. But looking at some of the coverage from the left regarding what was going on in the fourth, it's a stark reminder that this could turn in the wrong circumstances in this country. We need to make sure that we're protecting what our forefathers fought for. I mean, there were a lot of sacrifices made throughout the last 250 years to make sure that we can live a comfortable life and a free life, that we have the freedoms that we have. And we should not take those for granted. And I thought it was a great demonstration of the power that this country brings to the table, both economically, militarily, and just the influence that we have over the rest of the world. But we need to make sure that we're protecting that. So I hope people saw that. I hope people were proud. And I hope that they realize that we've got a lot to protect.
0: Amen on that. Of course, the Trump haters, the Trump derangement syndrome, some things never change, Congressman. These people that hate Donald Trump more than they love the country were right on schedule, of course, following all of the events there in D.C. and the celebration over the weekend. Donald Trump made it all about him. It was one big political campaign rally, had nothing to do with the country. I sat there and watched it on Saturday night, Congressman. Veteran after veteran after veteran, many of them of our country's greatest generation, a number of them were over 100 years old, fought for America, sacrificed so much, saved lives of their comrades. I mean, some of those stories were amazing. And, of course, these people just oblivious to it. It's disgusting.
1: Yeah, it really is. It's pathetic. They would never, ever insinuate or expect a president from the Democrat side of the House to not celebrate the 4th of July. But that was kind of the approach they were taking, was that he shouldn't be celebrating the 4th of July. This is all about him. It's ridiculous. We celebrate the 4th of July every year. It's a 250-year anniversary. It was a big deal. We made a big deal out of it. We showcased our military to the American people and to our adversaries and our allies abroad. An incredible thing to see, and it's disgusting that the left always, such an unpatriotic group of people. It astonishes me how they have no pride in this country. They're proud that they don't care about the country, that they don't try to hide it. So I'm ashamed of a lot of the people on the left, and I just think that if they don't like it here, in my humble opinion, they can just get the hell out.
0: Yeah, oh, absolutely. And we'll put together a GoFundMe if we can help fund it. Get out. Don't let the door hit you. As they criticize everything that President Trump did as a part of that 250 celebration there at the mall on July 4th, I suppose, Congressman, if they'd have had Joe Biden up there nodding off and bumping into walls, or Kamala Harris cackling, praising illegal aliens draped in a red, white, and rainbow flag, they'd have loved it.
1: Yeah, yeah, we'd have had rainbow flags, we'd have had Mexican flags, we would have had Hamas flags. I mean, you've seen the stuff that they wave around and that they parade. It would have been a horrible display, and it would have been shameful.
0: Some common sense truth from our Congressman Ronnie Jackson.
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3: The condition of the Texas corn crop is dropping. I'm Kerry Martin with Texas Ag News and Views on the Texas Farm Bureau Radio Network. The latest Texas Crop Progress and Condition Report is out, and it shows the quality of the Texas corn crop is going down, with drier weather taking a toll on the crop. Here's how the numbers shape up. 39% of the Texas corn crop is rated good to excellent. When you compare that to the nationwide number of 67% good to excellent, you can see that the Texas corn crop is in much worse shape than the rest of the country. So 39% good to excellent, 37% rated fair, and 24% of the crop rated poor to very poor. That's a 10-point jump in that poor to very poor category over the last report. Cotton numbers look very similar to corn. 36% of the cotton rated good to excellent, 41% fair, 23% rated poor to very poor. Now, sorghum looks much better. The Texas sorghum crop, 50% rated good to excellent, 38% rated fair, and only 12% poor to very poor. And rice looking better than any crop, with 88% of the Texas rice crop rated good to excellent, 22% rated fair, and only 4% of the Texas rice rated poor to very poor. Farmer sentiment fell in June as high input costs continued to weigh on producers.
4: According to the Purdue University CME Group Ag Economy Barometer, 47% of surveyed farmers listed high input costs as their biggest concern in June. 23% of farmers said their biggest concern is low crop or livestock prices. 47% of surveyed farmers indicated they believe that higher costs for things like fuel, fertilizer, and other inputs are limiting improvement in their financial situation this year. When asked if they believe the country is headed in the right or the wrong direction, 53% said they believe the U.S. is headed in the right direction. For the Texas Farm Bureau Radio Network, I'm Jessica Domel.
3: Texas is experiencing a surge in data center development, and Governor Greg Abbott is directing state regulators to ensure that rapid expansion doesn't come at the expense of homeowners, businesses, and rural communities. Abbott has directed the Public Utility Commission of Texas and the Electric Reliability Council of Texas to take immediate steps to protect residential ratepayers from the costs of data center expansion. In a letter, Abbott directed those agencies to require data centers to fully fund the electric infrastructure necessary for their operations instead of shifting those costs to residential customers. I'm Kerry Martin on the Texas Farm Bureau Radio Network.
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11: Another thing we tried in 2025 was, how do you harvest forage sorghum? A bit of a moot point if we're not growing it again, but the standard practice on the North Plains is to swath it and lay it on the ground for a couple of days to let it dry out and then pick it up with a forage harvester, whereas on the High Plains, people tend to direct cut it because it's a drier environment. Well, we tried both, and we found that we couldn't dry out the direct cut forage sorghum. We left it standing in the field 3 weeks longer, and we still couldn't dry it out. So when we cut it, we had to cut it at least 12 to 15 inches higher than we would normally. We left a lot of tons behind. So we've absolutely proved that in 2025 season, you don't want a direct cut forage sorghum. And, you know, the standard practice of swathing it, letting it dry out and picking it up was definitely better. To learn more, go to northplainsgcd.org.
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0: Our game warden, Jeremy Schwach, is an experienced drone pilot and just recently returned from Arlington, where he was a part of the security operation with the drones. And he mentioned it here on the program a few weeks ago as they were kind of getting ready. He has returned now and will join us on the program with more on the experience coming up here in about 20 minutes. Good morning. Welcome into the program. Thank you so much for joining us. I'm Chris Samples from our KXDJ studios here in South Perryton, wherever you are across our massive 50,000-watt listening region, all the way down to Wheeler, back around to Amarillo's back door, all the way to Hugoton, Kansas, and around to Beaver, Oklahoma, wherever you are within the Giant X. Thank you so much for being with us today and maybe listening from well beyond, up and down the highways and the byways of life, streaming everywhere on your computers and your smartphones, kxdjradio.com, kxdjradio.com, and however from wherever. We appreciate it. Thank you so much for being with us today. Congratulations to Leo Juarez of Spearman. Leo is our trivia winner. Here was the question again, courtesy of the Texas Flyover. What is the longest highway in Texas? Well, that'd be the one right out here that I can see from my front door. That would be U.S. Highway 83, which runs from Brownsville to the Oklahoma state line just north of Perryton. This stretch, for those of you keeping score at home, is 906 and a half miles long. There you go. Highway 83 from Perryton down through the River City of Canadian and all the way down to Brownsville. It is the longest in the Lone Star State. Leo, good to hear from you, my brother. Thanks for listening. Thanks for calling. Thanks for playing along with us. And look for those goodies in a mailbox near you. Well, we have a number, well, in every direction, really. We have a number of what we call community banks in so many of our communities. And most of them go back 100 years. But when you find banks, or any business for that matter, that goes back 120, that is a record setter. You have been hearing the last few days some advertisements voiced by Shane Sawyer, who is the manager, the branch managers of Wellington State Bank in Canadian and Wheeler, one of their many locations. Talk about their 120th celebration, and they're inviting all of their Canadian friends and customers, community members, to an event on Friday evening. They're going to be having some live music and some free food and going to be drawing for some cash, and all are welcome to that. That's at 6:30 on Friday evening. We've been telling you about that. But while we do have many community banks that are 100-plus, we have others that are pressing in on 110. It's my understanding, if I remember what Shane told me correctly, that Wellington State Bank, based in Wellington, founded in Wellington, and now many locations across the Panhandle and South Plains, is now the second oldest bank charter in the state of Texas. And for my next guest, Richard Sims, who is the president and CEO of Wellington State Bank, that long history runs in the family. And we welcome Mr. Sims to the program today with a part of that story. He told me to call him Richard, and so I will. Richard, welcome to the program, sir.
13: Thank you, sir. Glad to be on the show today.
0: Absolutely.
13: Wellington is thankful for the publicity.
0: Oh, you're welcome. Our pleasure. Our pleasure. And it's our pleasure to help you spread the word about the event that you'll be having there in Canadian. I know you've been having events at other locations as well. So I know it runs in the family. I'm looking forward to hearing a part of that story. This is a personal thing for you. So tell us how a bank that is still going strong, maybe stronger than ever today, gets started in Wellington, Texas, 120 years ago in 1906.
13: Well, we wound up with gentlemen, businessmen, ranchers, farmers, dentists, pharmacists, anyway, got together and decided that Wellington was growing and needed a financial institution to help stabilize the economy in the area and help things progress. And so they got together and put together $25,000. And filed a state charter, which was approved on July 5th, 1906. And so that is our birthday or anniversary, whichever way you want to look at it. And for clarity, we are the second oldest state chartered bank. There are national bank charters that are older than us that are not counted in that fold. But we're the second oldest state chartered bank. And proud of that. When this group's owned the bank for 35 years, current group, and my great-granddad on my dad's mother's side was one of the founding fathers that helped start the bank to start with, and actually they got out of the banking in the 50s, and I got back in banking, or got into banking in 86, and so I've been doing this for 40 years, all with Wellington State Bank, 5 years with the previous owners, and I'm the first relative that kind of got back into that.
0: Hmm.
13: So some of the relatives think I'm it's good, and some of them think I'm crazy.
0: I understand that, I can relate to that. I definitely can relate to that. So I think it's very fascinating. I'm a history buff. And I love all kinds of history. You look at Panhandle region history, and a lot of our communities, like some of those of us here in the north, Perryton was born in 1919 when the communities of Gray and Old Ochiltree, Gray, Oklahoma, and Old Ochiltree came to form along the railroad. How old was Wellington in 1906? When was it founded?
13: Well, guess what? This is our 200th anniversary of Collingsworth County this year.
0: Wow.
13: So the 4th of July, we celebrated 250 of the country, 200 of the county, and 120 of Wellington State Bank.
0: Wow. That is amazing. And a lot of our communities were founded upon the railroad. Did you have any rail in that day in Wellington, or is Wellington kind of an exception in that way?
13: No, it is not the exception. The railroad ran from Childress to Pampa, came through there. And at the time when it was trying to be decided, there was a little town called Pearl that was formally trying to become or get set up to be the county seat of Collingsworth County. And the people in Wellington pushed because the railroad went through there to be the county seat. And when they had an election, Wellington wound up being chosen to be the county seat.
0: So tell us a bit about the expansion over the many years with Wellington State Bank. You are in, I think Shane told me, 15 markets now?
13: 14 markets.
0: Gotcha.
13: 14 markets counting Wellington. And started with Wellington, and then wound up in December 7th of 90s when we actually took control. And then in December of 94, by then they had approved state banking, not only in Texas you could branch, but they also, banks from out of state could come branch into the area. And the decision was made that we wanted to be here for the long haul. And so we were going to have to be part of that branching group, or we would be one of those that was gobbled up. And so to give you an idea, when we started this, there was 60 locally owned headquartered banks in the 26 counties of the Panhandle. Today, that number is 18.
0: Mm-hmm.
13: And numerous of those were older than us, but they no longer exist. They've either been bought by me or some of the other competing banks that have crossed into the Panhandle and stuff. So we did that, and then we got Wheeler. That was our first acquisition, and was thrilled to death to have it. And then 2 years later, roughly, Bank of America took over a bunch of savings and loans, and the state of Texas, like 264, and then decided to punt about half of them, which were in smaller towns. And we got in the bid process there and wound up with Memphis and Childress. And then in 96, and opened an LPO, actually in Canadian, in December of 96, and converted it to a full-service branch in February of 97. And I'll just throw this in. I've tried to do some stuff in Perryton a couple of times and never got that worked out. So just FYI.
0: Gotcha. Gotcha.
13: Then we wound up acquiring another LPO in Bowie. That 18 months, we converted it to a branch. We had a little difficulty finding a location to try to make it a full service. And then we bought, in 15, we bought XIT Bank Shares, which was a securities-backed bank of Littlefield, which had locations in Lubbock and Oakton also. And then it wasn't 9 months later, we wound up acquiring First National Bank of Dalhart, and because we had some familiar ties there. And so when they decided to sell, they called us and asked if we wanted to acquire. And then we wound up in 19. Our last acquisition was First National Bank of Paducah. And they had locations in Kenyon, Granbury, and Stephenville. And that's what made them very appealing to us. So we've grown, you know, over that time span through acquisitions and organically. And the last 2 years, we've grown over $100 million in deposits organically. So we have been very fortunate and very blessed, and we appreciate everything that all these communities do for us. And we try to treat every community just like they are the home location. We learned that from our previous owners. And so that's when we got it locally owned and decided to expand. I made sure that that's been our path, is that every town we go into, we make sure that a considerable amount of the money we get in that community goes back in that community, supporting kids, you know, stuff for the stock show, the kids, schools, whatever that needs to be done.
0: Yeah, critically important for these community banks. Absolutely. So back to the history a moment ago. I don't remember all these dates specifically. Interesting question from a listener who sends me a message. How did Collingsworth County become a county officially 200 years ago in 1826 when Texas was still a part of Mexico?
13: This area part was not.
0: Gotcha.
13: At the time, we were part of the Oklahoma Strip.
0: Yeah.
13: If you want to get back into the real, and yeah. I can't remember the dates for sure exactly myself,
0: but yeah.
13: 100th Meridian and all that, so we were and sort of tied into that.
0: Interesting.
13: And then when it all got broke up and the Red River wound up being the boundary and all that, we're right in the corner, of course, where the Red River starts making the east-west boundary between us and Oklahoma and then goes up off right off away from the 100th Meridian, which used to be the boundary.
0: Yeah.
13: So that's the best way I can explain that.
0: That's explained very, very well. I didn't have the map in front of me, and I've forgotten some of those dates. Yeah, very interesting. Thanks for sharing that. So before I let you go, Mr. Sims, talk about the role of community banks. I know that we've got yours is amazing in your history. There are others around the Panhandle region that are still locally owned and operated. There's been a lot of consolidation. Some of them have been gobbled up. It's my understanding now. And nothing against them. Hey, whatever. I'm not picking on anybody. Different strokes for different folks. But it's my understanding now that if you call Happy State Bank, that phone's going to be answered in Arkansas, somebody told me. So tell me about what's your opinion on the role of community banks and the role that they play in our local communities.
13: Well, I had the opportunity to give a speech the other day concerning Wellington State Bank and about it being a community bank and all that. And in it, I made the comment that we've not only grown and survived, but we have thrived. And I was a firm believer that the community, all these smaller towns, and we've got six smaller towns and eight bigger towns now, because you have to have some population base to justify help covering all the operation costs for IT and all that.
0: Mm-hmm.
13: Community banks, I'm fourth generation rancher, my family, and so a handshake means more to me than anything that we have to write down, but attorneys have solved that, so you have to have every I dotted and every T crossed. But we try to make sure that it is, we know the people in our communities, we're involved in the communities. If we say we're going to do something, we're going to do it. And if somebody comes in and wants a loan and it's not something we can quite do, we are proud ourselves on the fact that we give them an alternative that makes it bankable for Wellington State Bank. And in these small towns in particular, you kind of alluded to it at the start, the community banks are the backbones of the community. If they're going to sit there tight-fisted and not lend money and just use it as a depository base and lend money elsewhere and all that, that doesn't help that little local community at all. And so we're proud that we try to, you know, we're going to stick with you through thick and thin. Everybody, you know, not everything always works out like we want it to, but we try to make the best of whatever the situations are. But community banks have a place. And we hope and continue, that will continue. The technology part, you know, that part, the 40 years I've banked, the biggest change in banking has occurred because we've gone from, through all the computer phase and the speed up of processing and all that. And so I don't know how much further, other than speeding up the process, the computer stuff will handle that. But the community banks have to stay involved in that and be on the forefront so they can compete with those bigger banks. But the key thing that you just hit on, if you call somebody at one of Wellington State Bank branches, they're going to answer the phone locally unless you dial the Wellington number. And most of the other publicly traded banks that we now compete against, which I did not. I knew in the bigger towns we would, but point blank never really dreamed about it being in the smaller communities, which we now do. And even one of the ones that's not publicly traded, it's out of state owned that we compete with. So it's a different environment, different strokes for different folks, as you said, but we try to be the hometown local bank in every one of the communities that we're at, and that's what we strive to do.
0: Well, that's quite a milestone for any business. And in this case, Wellington State Bank, founded in Wellington in 1906, celebrating 120 years. And they are inviting all down in Canadian to their event coming up on Friday evening. They'll be celebrating at the Canadian branch, 6:30. They'll have some live music, going to serve you some pulled pork, and they'll have some drawings for some cash prizes as well. And it runs in the family for President and CEO Richard Sims. And Mr. Sims, we appreciate your time. Congratulations on the anniversary. And we wish you the best over the next 120.
13: Well, sir, thank you very much, and appreciate you having us on the show and doing the advertising for us.
0: Absolutely. Our pleasure. We appreciate the business and an opportunity to help you promote it. Our pleasure, sir. Thank you very much.
13: Have a good day.
0: You too. It is 945, 98.3 KXDJ. Our game warden, Jeremy Schwalk, back from security drone detail at the FIFA World Cup. That story next on X. What in the world was that file? Okay. It is a quarter till. Back in a minute.
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15: Thank you and good morning. This is Ryan Falconer with the Winter Livestock Report. We're estimating 1,000 head for Wednesday, July 8th. You can watch it live on KDSR. We invite you to Dodge City for the sale Wednesday. We'll start at 8 o'clock. There'll be 250 feeder heifers, 200 feeder steers. Loads starting at 11, 100 calves and light yearlings at noon, 75 breads and pairs at 12:30. Here's some consignments for this week. 40 black heifers, home-raised, long-time wean double back weighing 7 to 800. 20 black heifers, home-raised, long-time wean double back weighing 7 to 800. 22 black heifers, home-raised, double-backed, 26 to 650. 65 red heifers, they're Montana origin, they're replacement quality. Outstanding set of heifers, double-backed, weighing 900. 40 black steers, home-raised, double-backed, weighing 7 to 800. 21 black steers, home-raised, double-backed, weighing 7 to 800. 22 black steers, home-raised, one round of back, weighing 6 to 650. 44 black steers, double-backed, weighing 950. 40 black, red, and char steers, there'd be long-time weaned, double-backed, weighing 5 to 600. 39 black, red, and char heifers, long-time weaned, double-backed, weighing 5 to 600. 40 black and red, 3-year-old to broken mouth fall bred cows. 11 black and red, 4-year-old to broken mouth fall bred cows. They'd be bred to Hayes Red Angus. Once again, we'll start at 8 o'clock. There'll be 250 feeder heifers, 200 feeder steers, load starting at 11, 100 calves and light yearlings at noon, and 75 breads and pairs at 12:30. If you have any consignments or questions about the cattle market, or like myself, I'm one of the Winter Livestock Reps, come take a look at your cattle, please give us a call. We'd be more than happy to. You can get a hold of us here at Winter Livestock in Dodge City, 620-225-4159, or you can get a hold of myself, 620-393-5439.
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0: From the Texas flyover on July the 8th, on this date in 1860, mysterious fires swept Dallas, Denton, and Pilot Point on a 100-degree afternoon. The blazes sparked the statewide panic known as the Texas Troubles. Happened on this date in 1860. You mean we had fires? And 110 degree days long before all of the fossil fuel burning in internal combustion engines were on the road? Before all the air conditioners? Before all of the other things that the elite tell us we must give up in order to save the planet? Really? We had that climate change way back in 1860. Well, I'll be darned. Who would have thunk it? Welcome into the final segment of our program. As we have been telling you in recent weeks, our game warden, Jeremy Schwach, is also a drone pilot. And he just returned from drone security detail down in Arlington at the FIFA World Cup. And he joins us with a part of the story this morning. Hey, Jeremy. Good morning.
27: Hey. Good morning. How you doing?
0: I'm doing well. Welcome back. Thanks for a few minutes to tell us about it. So we spoke briefly before you left. You were about to have a training and then on to Arlington here in the last couple of weeks or so for your detail. Tell us about it. How did it go?
27: And it went good. It was pretty neat. It was an experience that we don't get very often, but
1: We were teamed up with FBI, HSI, Arlington PD, the FAA, and everything. And so we had a command center that had all those people in it, plus our people. And so we were divided into teams. And basically our job and our task was is drone detection and mitigation. And so what that means is that the crew that was in the command center had some really high-end sophisticated equipment that can, as soon as you launch a drone, it detects exactly where it took off at and where the pilot's at and then the flight path of the drone. And they'd put that into our system, and then we would track it and try to locate it and find it. And then there was a ground interception team that would go and make contact with that individual and then do what they had to do. And so it was pretty neat, and it happened real quick. And it was neat, the equipment and the technology that was there to be able to do that stuff. And so it was cool because with that technology and equipment, they could actually take over that drone and make it return back to where it landed so that we could go there and the teams could intercept it and then deal with it.
0: Wow. So how many instances did you have that you had to deal with in the how many days that you were there?
1: We just do it on the actual game day that they have the FIFA games. And so on the day I was there, we did six when I was there.
0: Wow.
1: But they've had, I think they've done, between all the FIFA games, they've had over 200 of these. And so they were averaging about 11 a game in Arlington, 11 to 12. And so it's getting a little bit slower as we get farther into it because they're intercepting these drones. But still, we did six that day, and they seized five of the drones. And so they're taking them and seizing them, and some of them are getting arrested. Some of them are getting just different things. And so it depends on the situation.
0: Any of them, in this case, in Arlington, nefarious actors or just doofuses that were going to fly? I'm going to fly my drone over there, and I'm going to take some pictures above the big game, or people that just had no clue that you couldn't do it?
1: It's kind of a mixture. No, nothing nefarious when we were there, but it's mostly people that want to get up, get pictures of all the people going to the game, or the little parties or little things they do. And so, and then most of them don't have a clue what a TFRH is, which is a temporary flight restriction that it's a no fly zone for drones. Basically, they don't even realize what that is or that it's active, or they don't have, most of them don't have what we call part 107 license, which is a pilot's license for drones. They don't have that stuff. So they don't have the training and experience and the knowledge that they can't fly in those areas.
0: Interesting.
1: And that's what most of it is.
0: Yeah, yeah.
1: It's not having the knowledge and experience.
0: Gotcha. Yeah, sure. Yeah. Just ignorance. Right. So what was your take of the overall security detail? It must be amazing. I am amazed at what it is taking to secure these events with that many people, literally from all over the world.
1: Yeah, it was really neat because what we were doing was just a small piece of this. And so part of what we were doing there is when I was there, the Jordan president or the Jordan king and the Jordan prince were there, and they had their DPS was providing security teams for each of them. So we had that going on too. And then prior to them getting there, going to their hotel or going to the game or leaving the game, then we would put up and we would fly we would know the path that they were going to drive their little convoy basically. And then we would just put up our drones and we would all fly the path and make sure there wasn't any protests or anybody blocking traffic or impeding it to do anything towards them or anything like that. And so it was neat, all the different agencies and the quantity and the amount of people that were there working. And it was really interesting because there was really not many altercations while we were there. It was really kind of quiet. But the amount of people was amazing, and so it was cool.
0: Yeah, I bet it was. So your takeaway, when these agencies come together and need to secure a massive event like this from potential bad actors, You came away with the confidence that, oh, we can do it, they can do it?
1: Oh, absolutely, yeah, because it's, when you show up like that, and we call it the alphabet soup. You got all the different FBI, DEA, HSI, you got all the different names and letters and all this stuff. It's really cool how they can all come together and have the different expertise and the different abilities and different capabilities and come together like that and have a common mission and a common goal and then be able to achieve that. And so it's really neat to be able to see that and be a part of it and experience it, to know that there's a lot of moving pieces and a lot of people involved in that, and using the technology and equipment to be able to do that stuff was a great experience and a valuable experience to me, to be able to see that and then have the confidence like, okay, that is pretty cool. It can be done.
0: They got this.
1: Yeah.
0: They got this.
1: Absolutely.
0: So I know you're a drone pilot and you took your own drone. Did you have yours in the air much of the time while all this was going on? Did they go in shifts? Were many of them up at the same time surrounding the venue? How did that work?
1: So we, as part of our mission, we had five different teams. And so it was a two-man team. And so I was partnered with another game board that was a drone pilot. And we both had our drones. But what we ended up doing is just kind of dividing up in that task and saying, hey, you got your drone, you got your stuff, why don't you fly? And then I'll manage all the other stuff that's showing on, like, our map system kind of stuff that shows where everybody is and where the drones pop up and locate everything. And so we kind of just divided and conquered that way, so that we weren't – I was there for backup in case his needed to come down. I need to put mine up real quick. But we just kind of naturally just did that. And then I was watching all the kind of the computer where it was showing everything and everybody's locations. That way when a drone went up and they sent us out an alert, then I could see it on the maps and I could kind of direct each other. So we just kind of naturally did it that way. So I didn't fly as much, but we kind of worked as a team, and so it was it worked out well.
0: That's interesting. That's interesting. It would be fun to see a video. I can just picture in my mind some dude, and he's got a drone. He doesn't have the license. I'm going to fly this thing over that crowd over there and get some aerial footage of the party. And then all of a sudden, his drone is out of his control, and then up pull the FBI and whomever. And again, I can just see it. Boy, the look on a redneck's face, I can just see it. I don't know if that was ever the scenario or not, but I can picture it.
1: It was funny because they'd be standing there like trying to control it with their controller. And before it even get back to them, they were on it. Because from the time it took off to the time they made interception with them, it was about 3.5 minutes response time. And so it was pretty quick, and they'd be like, I can't control my drone, it's over there. And it was funny to watch. the game that was a couple nights before our game, I don't know if you've been down there before or not, they had that Texas Live area with that big hotel and all that stuff right next to the stadium now. And a guy actually took his drone inside of all that stuff and was flying it in there. And so they, a couple of the game wardens went and helped him, and they were actually walking through that Texas Live stuff to go find the pilot and all this stuff. And everybody was like, whoa, what's going on? Everybody's in here, you know, just to go find a drone and a drone pilot. And so it's pretty cool.
0: Interesting. So, and a must. Yep. Absolutely a must.
1: Yep.
0: For security like this. I can see where it'd be a critical part. Jeremy, thanks. Welcome back to Paradise. Thanks for sharing a part of the story with us. We appreciate it.
1: Yes, sir. No problem. Thank you.
0: Have a good one.
2: 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I'm Casey Shepard, back in just a moment. 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
2: Well, farmer sentiment took another hit in June as the Purdue University CME Group's Ag Economy Barometer Index fell to 6 points to 113. Both current conditions and future expectations experienced declines, with the current conditions index hitting its lowest level since December of 2024. Financial anxiety is driving the downturn. Only 12% of the 400 farmers surveyed across the country felt that their operations were better off than they saw a year ago. High input costs remain the overwhelming concern, with 42% of producers naming it as the primary factor limiting improvements to their financial position. Low output prices trailed as the second biggest constraint at 17%. This financial pressure pushed the Farm Capital Investment Index down to 40, also its lowest point since September of 2024. June survey also looked at technology and trade. When asked about artificial intelligence and data-driven tools, 52% of respondents stated they see no meaningful benefit to using them, while 85% indicated the recommendations from these tools would be difficult to follow at least some of the time. On the trade front, optimism does remain high. Nearly 85% of the producers agree that free trade benefits agriculture and other American industries. 43% also expect ag exports to rise over the next 5 years. Additionally, producers remain confident in the land market as the long-term farmland value expectations index surged to tie its record of 166. Survey respondents cited alternative investments, net farm income, and inflation as the three main drivers keeping those land values strong despite the broader economic pinch. Looking ahead, there's a sharp divide between sectors. While 68% of respondents expect good times for livestock producers over the next 5 years, only 25% feel the same optimism for crop producers. That's our latest farm and ranch news. I'm Casey Shepherd on the Radio Oklahoma Ag Network.
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0: 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As always, thanks for listening. God bless. Have a good one.

The new one from Jelly Roll is on the way. And some really excellent news for people who are working very hard to be more healthy. On the other hand, it's not awesome news for people who've been healthy this whole time. I'll tell you about it coming up.

0: 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It's an addiction we can all hang our hat on. 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

0: I hope you are feeling sufficiently fired up. That's Jelly Roll. That's his brand new one. I'm Penny. There's a new study published in the American Journal of Medicine showing that middle-aged people who quit smoking, started exercising, started eating better, ended up decreasing their risk of heart disease by 35%. It was really significant. In fact, they catch up with people who have been living in a healthy fashion for decades, according to this new study. And they stress in the conclusion of the study that it is not permission for you to go ahead and keep living in an unhealthy way. Well, it's like they know us or something. 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
2: And now the KXDJ community calendar. Here's a look at some of the things going on around our area. Menu today for lunch at the Senior Center in Perryton. Pork tenderloin, broccoli rice casserole, and all to go with there today. There have been a number of area youth camps, of course, that we've had already. And kind of a break over the last couple of weeks with the July 4th holiday and everything. But beginning next Monday on the 13th, you'll have the Spearman Lynx basketball camp. And then beginning the following Monday on the 20th, the Perryton football camp and the Spearman tennis camp. And then beginning on Monday the 27th, you'll have the Canadian Wildcat football camp, the Pampa football camp, the Spearman football camp. If we can help you with more info on any of those, certainly give us a call. But, of course, everyone knows it's available on the socials as well. Do want to remind you, Frank Phillips College in Perryton has Kids College underway through the month of July with a number of activities available for kids ages 5 to 12. And you can call the Allen campus for more on that one. It is golf tournament time in Perryton. It's the 52nd annual Oil Patch Golf Tournament this weekend, Friday through Sunday. Again this year, they'll make the Saturday morning and Sunday rounds a tournament. Those teams will play two rounds and must be the same. Other rounds will be played on Friday and Saturday afternoons. Now, Bill Bob was telling me yesterday that the Friday and Saturday afternoon rounds are full, but I think you can still get in the two-day thing. There will be the two-player horse race on Friday night, weather permitting. There's a chance of thunderstorms. The $1,000 shootout and festivities then on Saturday night at the Broken Horn. 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I promise you, they've got several, but they'll always take more. And you can call the chamber for it all at 435-6575. We salute all of you, by the way, in the patch. 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They offer assistance in child care, workforce innovation, training, employment services, and the Choices Program. Blood drive at OGH in Perryton today, 2 to 6. Look for the blood mobile. The Groover City Council meeting, originally scheduled for today, has been moved to next Wednesday on the 14th. The Miami City Council meets tomorrow, Thursday evening at 6. And Wellington State Bank is celebrating 120 years of history. They'll celebrate at their Canadian branch with an event on Friday evening at 6:30. There'll be live music, pulled pork dinner, and a chance to win cash. All welcome. And for more on these and other area happenings, check out the KXDJ community calendar on the Perryton page at highplainsobserver.com.

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10: 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I'm Kerry Martin with a market update on the Texas Farm Bureau Radio Network. Cattle futures trading lower with August live cattle down $1.85, $236.57. The October down $1.57, trading at $232.45. Feeder cattle lower. August down $1.95, $358.70. September feeders down $1.72, $355.67. Grain markets lower with September corn down 5.5, $438.25. December corn down 4.75, $459.5. September Kansas City wheat down 2.25, $650.5. Cotton trading lower with the December new crop contract down 46 points, 80.83 cents. August, West Texas crude up 501, 75.45 a barrel. I'm Kerry Martin on the Texas Farm Bureau Radio Network.
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The preceding signal was a test of the NOAA All Hazards Radio Public Warning System. During potentially dangerous weather situations, specially built receivers can be automatically activated by the signal to warn of the impending hazard. Tests of the signal and receiver's performance are normally conducted by the National Weather Service between 10 a.m. and noon on Wednesdays. If there is a threat of severe weather, the test will be postponed to the next available good weather day. Reception of this broadcast, and especially the warning alarm tone, will vary at any given location. This variability, normally more noticeable at greater distances from the transmitter, can occur even though you are using a good quality receiver in good working order. The warning alarm tone will be activated for hazardous watches and warnings. This concludes the weekly test of the NOAA All Hazards Radio Public Warning System.

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1: News this hour at Town Hall. I'm Bob Agnew in Washington. President Trump has announced the U.S. will license its Patriot air defense systems to be made overseas for Ukraine. That decision comes as a significant boost for Ukraine in its years-long war with Russia. He also says that the Ukrainian president is eager to talk about growing economic ties with the U.S.
2: Ukraine has tremendous potential. He understands that. We talk about that. He talks about that more than he talks about the war.
1: Meanwhile, the president warning Iran the U.S. is preparing for another round of strikes just hours after he said the ceasefire is over because of Iran's ongoing attacks on the U.S. military.
3: The U.S. military launched strikes on Iran early Wednesday. U.S. Central Command says it was to impose heavy costs after it says Tehran struck three ships in the Strait of Hormuz. Targets included Iranian air defense systems, radars, and more than 60 small boats used by the paramilitary Revolutionary Guard to harass ships in the strait. The U.S. also revoked a license that had authorized the sale of Iranian oil.
1: That is Mike Hempen reporting on all the new tensions also causing oil prices to go up, and that means downward pressure on stock prices right now with the Dow down about 800 points. Growing number of Democrats are urging Graham Plattner to drop out of the Senate race in Maine amid new allegations.
4: The list of senators growing longer and longer. Democrats calling on Graham Plattner to leave the race in Maine. Senate Minority Leader Chuck Schumer, along with New York's Kirsten Gillibrand, Mark Kelly of Arizona, Alyssa Slotkin from Michigan, Massachusetts Senator Elizabeth Warren, and DNC Chair Ken Martin, among those urging Plattner to step aside. Independent Bernie Sanders also saying he needs to go. This as an ex-girlfriend alleges he broke into her house almost 5 years ago and sexually assaulted her. Plattner denies it. Laura Winters reporting.
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6: 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It is July the 8th. I'm Chris Samples, 98.3 KXDJ News. In our special weather segment today, the promise of an El Nino weather pattern setting in coming months is pushing hopes for more moisture. From another recent XDJ interesting interview exclusive, Dr. Trent Ford, state climatologist of Illinois, says the move from La Nina to El Nino is promising, but still a bit uncertain.
7: El Nino and La Nina are two phases of the same pattern, something called the El Nino Southern Oscillation, and it's defined by different temperatures of the water. It's on the surface of the Pacific Ocean in the tropics, across from basically Peru, Ecuador, South America, all the way across to Australia. Now, that wind is pushed from South America to Australia by the trade winds. When those trade winds strengthen and we get lots of winds pushing that water, the water tends to be cooler. That's a La Nina pattern. The opposite is true when those trade winds start to slack. The water kind of sits there, and it's a tropical Pacific. Lots of sun coming in, so it gets nice and warm. That's an El Nino pattern. It is fascinating that affects weather not just in the United States but all over the world, and that's because the Pacific is huge. And it's a major source of energy. So how warm and cold the Pacific is dictates where the energy in the atmosphere is, and that affects the flow of the jet stream. Now, El Nino and La Nina have the biggest impact on our weather here in the United States during the wintertime. However, in Texas and much of the southwest and southern plains, we can see an impact during the fall and maybe even into the spring. In general, when we look across all El Nino years, going back to the 1950s, we see an El Nino pattern tends to bring wetter weather to the state of Texas. That includes the panhandle and much of the southwest from Arizona through the state of Texas. It also tends to be a little bit cooler in the wintertime, but that's not as strong of a signal. The stronger signal is wetter winter conditions. So when we look at the forecasts and the outlooks for El Nino, we do see a strong likelihood of a pretty substantial El Nino forming probably late summer, definitely by fall. So as we go into the winter, if El Nino does form, if it's pretty strong, and if it has that impact on our weather like it typically does, we may see a little bit of that wetter weather in the wintertime, which, again, talking about snowpack, it doesn't necessarily mean we have lots of snowpack and lots of rivers running. However, that wetter pattern can be a good kind of anecdote to what we've seen recently with those decreasing snowpacks.
6: Here in this part of the country where we are, we're in the northern part of the state of Texas. We've got Oklahoma listeners here. We've got Southwest Kansas listeners here. We've got Western Oklahoma listeners here. What does this thing potentially mean to us, in your opinion, even into the summer?
7: Yeah, so when I talk about El Nino being wetter, that's really in the wintertime, understanding that we got a long way to get there. When we look at the outlooks from the Climate Prediction Center, they're expecting a pretty active monsoon area in parts of Arizona, New Mexico, and that could bring some instability and some decent chance for rain later on in the summertime for your area as well.
6: Dr. Trent Ford is assistant scientist of climatology at the University of Illinois, Urbana-Champaign. Chris Samples, KXDJ News.

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2: And the Sports Spread on X, brought to you by Edward Jones, Schilling Electric, and Perryton Realty. All are proud supporters of Area Youth on X. From the Texas flyover, a prominent sports economist has cautioned that the World Cup's projected $3 billion economic windfall for Houston and Dallas-Fort Worth is likely overstated. He added, much more likely for there to be a modest negative impact or no impact at all. Texas Tech football landed 7 players on the preseason All-Big 12 team, the most of any program. Defensive lineman A.J. Holmes Jr. was named the conference's preseason defensive player of the year, the second straight year a Red Raider has won the award. And the Houston Rockets reportedly don't view Kevin Durant as untouchable in the trade talks this offseason, and Durant himself is rumored to be interested in joining the Detroit Pistons. Weather Channel forecast, hot and breezy, about 100 today and again tomorrow.
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0: He and his wife do have two kids, but they have two little boys. Their second little boy was born just this past April, so yet they kind of have their hands full at the moment. That's Drew Baldridge.
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2: Preparing lambs for ethnic holiday markets requires some planning. Hello, everyone. I'm veterinarian Dr. Bob Judd with Texas Vet News on the Texas Farm Bureau Radio Network. Melanie Barkley is an agricultural extension educator at Penn State, and she indicates that sheepusa.org that many producers target ethnic holiday markets for sale of their lambs, and these buyers want intact, blemish-free animals. That typically means lambs should not have their tails docked, be castrated, have broken horns, and be free of wounds, torn ears, or lameness. Some buyers will accept lambs that have been castrated with a burdizzo, or lambs whose castration wounds are completely healed, but rams are preferred. Buyers also look for lambs with good muscling and strong body condition. Creep feeding is a good option to raise these really good lambs and is especially helpful in twins and triplets. The Sheep Production Handbook recommends 18 to 20% protein for lambs under 50 pounds, 14 to 16% for heavier lambs, and 12 to 14% protein for finishing lambs. It is important to have high-quality forage also in the creep feeding area, and the creep feeding area should be large enough to have 2 square feet per lamb in a dry and well-lit, draft-free space. You can start creep feed at 1 to 2 weeks of age and keep fresh creep feed in the feeders at all times. If feeders get empty, the lambs eat too much, and this can lead to enterotoxemia. Speaking of enterotoxemia, lambs on creep feed should be vaccinated against enterotoxemia with type C and D and tetanus. Ewes should be vaccinated 4 to 6 weeks prior to lambing to provide passive immunity through the colostrum until the lambs are 5 to 6 weeks old and then vaccinated. Lambs from unvaccinated ewes should be vaccinated at 2 weeks of age, and all should be vaccinated again 2 weeks prior to weaning. I'm Dr. Bob Judd. This is the Texas Farm Bureau Radio Network.
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0: Yeah, but you still leave the seat up. 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
1: 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And this News Minute on X brought to you by F&F Plumbing, Daddy's Dogs and More, and First Bank Southwest. All are proud supporters of area youth on X. From ABC 7, during the spring and now summer of this year, and due to several large-scale construction projects, lodging in Amarillo is becoming super competitive. Bobby Lee, co-owner of the Big Texan RV Ranch and Big Texan Steak Ranch, says I-40 is the Mississippi River to the Texas Panhandle, bringing the entire world. At the Big Texan RV Ranch, the number of travelers is up 25% over last year. The Department of Army has presented the Army Achievement Medal to Senior Airman Travis M. Nunley, a Canadian native, for his exceptional service in Operation Epic Fury. We salute Airman Nunley of Canadian and his proud family. Hot and breezy today and tomorrow, right at 100. Better chance of thunder by Friday night.
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1: News this hour at townhall.com. I'm Bob Agnew in Washington. President Trump closing the door on that memo of understanding with Iran.
2: President Trump says the MOU with Iran has collapsed.
3: To me, I think it's over. I don't want to deal with them anymore. They're scum. You know what scum is? They're scum. They're sick people. They're led by sick people. And if they had a nuclear weapon, they'd use it. As far as I'm concerned, it's over. I'll speak to our negotiators. They want to negotiate. They're good people. As far as I'm concerned, it's over.
2: The president says Iran's actions have left little room for the agreement to continue. Willie Nelson, Washington.
1: Also today in Turkey, the president noted that former President Barack Obama tried to negotiate with Iran by giving them money. He says that did not work out well.
3: And they took all of the cash from Virginia, Maryland, and D.C. banks. They had no money. They took every ounce of cash, put it in, flew it to Iran, and gave them the money. I wonder what these guys thought of when the door opened and cash fell out of this big plane, beautiful plane.
1: And the president threatening not only more U.S. airstrikes, but also noting that they would be aimed in some cases at civilian infrastructure, including electric and desalinization plants, and to seize Karg Island. That's Iran's oil infrastructure hub. The president made his remarks today in Ankara, Turkey, on the sidelines of day two of the NATO summit. So you think it costs a lot more these days to fill up your gas tank? Consider the plight of the major airlines as they try to stay in the air. Here's Rich Thomason.
4: U.S. Airlines spent $6.66 billion on jet fuel in May, an 84% increase from the previous year. It was the second month in a row with fuel costs exceeding $6 billion, following April's $6.47 billion. The latest government figures indicate the rise is mainly due to pricier jet fuel, as consumption in May was slightly lower than a year ago. The average price per gallon, $4.09. Rich Thomason reporting.
1: Slow going on Wall Street. The Dow is down by 605 points. More from townhall.com.
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7: Welcome to Wednesday. It is July the 8th. I'm Chris Samples, 98.3 KXDJ News. Well, triple-digit temperatures are expected today and again tomorrow, dangerously hot. In our health focus segment today, Perryton's Dr. Tripps Childers joined Bill Bob Thrash in recent days with some of the warning signs you may be getting too hot.
8: When you start feeling weak, start feeling dizzy, coordination's off, that's time to go. And time to get in, get cool, and get hydrated.
9: And what do you recommend for the elderly, especially, and I guess young children under the age of 3, I probably would believe that this would be something that would be very important to monitor.
8: Yeah, so both ends of the age spectrum are going to be more difficult to monitor. Your 3-year-old ain't really talking to you much about headache and dizziness and that kind of thing. And actually, also, it kind of consumes them rather suddenly. So they kind of do okay and then they fall off the cliff. So both ends of that spectrum, you need to be really hypervigilant. In terms of our more mature citizens, they need to prehydrate and they just need to continue to hydrate during whatever activity they're in.
9: Yeah, and like a golfer on a Sunday afternoon, I would think shading would be important, and to the little handheld fans with misters, I guess some accessories like that are handy to have, especially if you're in a stale, dry, static environment where you can't move around and find shade.
8: Those things do work. They do help. They're fine. I once used one of those squirt bottle fan things at a Dallas Cowboys football game in the old stadium. and it was 147 degrees on the field that day.
1: Wow.
8: And we were in the nosebleed, so I'd shudder to think with hot air rising what the temperature was where I was. But it was just fabulous. But if you sit in one place for 3 hours and squirt yourself continuously, when you get up, you're sopping wet.
9: More of the story.
8: Ask me how I know.
9: You mentioned pickle juice, and I did just a minute ago. Is that real? Is drinking pickle juice, because I've always heard that, and I've tried it. I drank about a half a jar of kosher pickle juice from Best Made because I had some pickle spears. I was doing everything I thought I knew to do. Is there any medical properties of relieving cramps associated with pickle juice?
8: Pickle juice is the medical mystery of our time. We don't know how it works. Anecdotally, it seems to work. There was actually one small study done on it. And again, it's really hard to placebo control for pickle juice because it has a distinctive flavor. But people did seem to do a little better on pickle juice, and nobody knows why. I mean, it's salt water.
9: Yeah.
8: But it also has a little vinegar in it, some acetic acid, and you wouldn't think that that would really help you. Because one of the problems when you get dehydrated is your body gets acidic, so you don't want to add acid to that. But for whatever reason, it does seem to work.
9: Interesting.
8: I don't recommend it as a kind of a routine treatment for dehydration, though. Go get you some liquid IV or some Gatorade.
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10: This is Seth Haywood with Woodward Livestock Auction bringing the market report for Tuesday, July 7th. On Tuesday, we sold 259 head compared to 561 head last week and 166 head a year ago. Compared to last week, called everything pretty much steady across the board. Getting in here on your higher yield and breaker cows, cows averaging 1312, brought from 178 to 184. Big cow weighing 1675, brought $1.90. On your boner type cows, cows averaging 1250, brought from 171 to 178. And cows averaging 1260, brought from 180 to 185. More of your better feeding type cows weighing 1100, brought from 173 to 181. Then on your bull market, had some bulls weighing 1805, bring from 203 to 225, and bulls weighing 19 and a quarter, bring from 228 to 243. Had a pretty good run of bred cows and pairs, highlighted by some 5 to 8 year old cows in their second trimester, bring 3950. 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
7: 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Coming up next, the news with Mike Slater.
12: Thank you, Bill. It is Wednesday, July 8th, 2026. Here's what's happening today in America. NATO in Turkey. Oh, excuse me. Turkey A. Building, buckling, him too, and Walmart cutting prices. It's all coming up, and Bill's going to be here with your message of the day. But first, the president is at the NATO summit held in Turkey, and he said he will consider allowing Turkey to buy American F-35 fighter jets. The president said we have a better relationship with Turkey, and Turkey's been in many ways much more loyal than other countries that we think would be loyal. So it's certainly something we would consider. He is really driving home the point that Italy and England and Germany in particular were not helpful during the war against Iran. He said, I was very disappointed with NATO. And frankly, if it weren't held in Turkey, where my friend happens to be a very strong leader, a very strong person, it's possible that I wouldn't have attended. Italy turned us down and Germany turned us down and France turned us down. It's okay, but we're spending hundreds of billions of dollars, and they're not there for us. We've always been there for them. Several blocks of Midtown Manhattan were evacuated when construction workers found beams buckling. There's a 37-story former office building. It's being converted into residential housing. And beams on the 21st floor started buckling. So the city created a frozen zone for several blocks around the building following 911 calls. This was starting at 8 a.m. yesterday. The fear, officials said, is a partial collapse, which would be internal, they think. A full collapse onto the street, they say, is less likely. But when authorities arrived and they were examining the scene, the building continued to move. A team of six people were able to enter the building at around 3 p.m. yesterday to determine if it was safe enough to begin shoring efforts. Graham Plattner might be out of the Maine Senate race. The Democrat candidate has more sexual assault allegations. The latest from an on-and-off-again girlfriend who in 2021...

0: Democratic Party in Maine said he's got to go too, but they have until Monday at 5 p.m. to choose a replacement. Otherwise, Susan Collins, the incumbent Republican, will run unopposed. But this far-left group, Progressive Victory, said the potential replacement for Graham Plattner struck a female colleague with a bottle he threw at her during a disagreement. Troy Jackson is the former president of the Maine Senate. Walmart announcing they're cutting prices on thousands of items, a 12% cut on ground beef. Some even more dramatic than that, though, an ear of corn from 68 cents to 25 cents. And a bag of cherries from $11.18 down to $5.63. I'm Mike Slater from the podcast Politics by Faith. 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Great Bill O'Reilly has your message of the day. 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
1: 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Time now for the O'Reilly Update message of the day. On this Wednesday, it was almost a relief to see so many respectful displays on July 4th. As I have been reporting, most Americans love their country and believe in its nobility. That is very bad news for the progressive cadres who despise America. You saw them in Newport Beach, California, where looting and other criminal behavior broke out on the 4th. Newport is an affluent community south of the Los Angeles airport. The radicals targeted the beachside town because of its prosperity. You can easily gather them on social media and say, we're going to Newport to cause trouble, and then 400 people show up. Soon, federal and local police agencies are going to have to crack down on those trying to overthrow our system. Lincoln had to do it. So did Franklin Roosevelt to some extent. You cannot reason with the socialist communist movement. Sedition will have to be confronted, or there's going to be big trouble here. And I mean big trouble. I have had quite enough of the destroyers and their media allies. They need to be confronted with the boundaries of the law. If you despise capitalism, there are other countries in the world, many of them, who don't have it. Maybe you check that out. Back in a moment. I'm Bill O'Reilly. I approve the message by writing it. You can reach me, bill@billoreilly.com, bill@billoreilly.com, name in town if you wish to opine. Now, Joe Milligan, Galleon, Ohio. Bill, I agree with you. The insurance companies are gouging us. I have State Farm, and I just saw Caitlin Clark on an ad. I wonder, how much is it going to cost me at the end of the year? It's going to cost you a lot. These insurance companies are running commercials like I've never seen. And all that comes off the marketing. And then your premiums get raised. That's going on. Vicky, concierge member, we are Vicky's bodyguards or something. The gas price gouging is one of the downsides of capitalism. I'm a staunch supporter of capitalism. However, there can be some oversight from the Federal Energy Regulatory Commission, and Trump says there will be. I'm going to hold him to that. But the president can really lay wood to these people if they continue to gouge us, and he should. Norman, concierge, remember, I don't like Chuck Schumer. This is off my Sunday column. I hope you read it. Okay, never have. But he could at least hang on to his dignity by being loyal to his brand and quick pandering to the radical communists.

0: He's not going to do that. He's like Biden. They don't believe in anything. They don't. Arthur concierge, remember the Democrats' mantra for the past several years is saving our democracy. When you hear them all saying it over and over again, you start believing it. Not me. I don't believe it. They don't have any solutions to problems. Can you believe that? Saving our democracy. That's a bunch of bull. Okay? I'm not buying it. In a moment, something you might not know. 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Now the O'Reilly update brings you something you might not know. 5 years ago today, President Joe Biden announced the withdrawal of American forces from Afghanistan. Just 5 weeks later, that country was in the hands of the hated Taliban. Here's the story behind the fall of Kabul. President George W. Bush ordered the invasion of Afghanistan in the aftermath of the 9/11 terror attacks. The mission was simple. Kill al-Qaeda terrorists, eliminate the Taliban leaders who gave them shelter and sanctuary. The operation quickly turned into a quagmire. After 20 years of combat, President Biden vowed to remove all U.S. troops. On August 15, 2021, 2 weeks before American soldiers were set to withdraw, the Taliban entered Kabul. The U.S.-backed government collapsed. The country's president vanished with a whole load of money. Thousands fled the capital city. As the disaster unfolded on live TV, President Biden hailed the operation as a, quote, extraordinary success.
1: The extraordinary success of this mission was due to the incredible skill, bravery, and selfless courage of the United States military and our diplomats and intelligence professionals.
0: 10 days after Biden's address, a suicide bomber killed 170 civilians and 13 members of the U.S. military at Kabul International Airport. And here's something else you might not know. The Pentagon launched an immediate investigation into the botched withdrawal of U.S. troops. A special inspector general concluded the mission was doomed from the start. States his report, quote, the withdrawal was abrupt and uncoordinated. The U.S. simply handed Afghanistan to the Taliban. The operation destroyed the morale of Afghan soldiers and police. In total, America's war in Afghanistan claimed the lives of 100,000 Afghans, 3,800 U.S. contractors, and 2,500 service members. 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I am Bill O'Reilly. 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

0: Have you seen the video for the song? The ceiling above his head in the video is this gorgeous pressed tin ceiling. And that was the first thing I noticed when I saw the video for this song. I'm sorry, it's how my brain works. It's Zach John King. And get to drinking.
1: 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Here's today's market movers for the Texas Farm Bureau Radio Network. I'm economist Tim Snyder. Market conditions changed dramatically overnight as the United States responded to repeated attacks by Iran's Revolutionary Guard on commercial shipping in the Strait of Hormuz with its strongest military action since the beginning of the conflict. The immediate market reaction was predictable. Investors once again flee to more risk-off investments because of these developments. Crude oil surged, U.S. equity futures weakened, and geopolitical risk once again becomes the dominant driver for global markets. Let's be honest, few market observers were surprised by this turn of events. Iran's public statements have been signaling a harder line for weeks. The question for investors today, however, isn't why the latest attacks occurred. The question is how markets will protect themselves if hostilities continue or even escalate. The discussion has shifted from whether energy markets even deserve a geoeconomic risk premium to how much premium should be built back into prices and for how long. That uncertainty makes market stability increasingly difficult. When headlines become the primary catalyst, disciplined analysis often gives way to emotion, and price discovery can begin to resemble a dartboard more than a roadmap. WTI has climbed back into the low $70 range, while Brent is again approaching the upper 70s. If those gains hold, gasoline and diesel prices are likely to follow. Diesel remains specifically vulnerable right now because global distillate supplies are already tight and refinery disruptions in Russia continue to limit available supply. Equity markets are also feeling the pressure. Technology shares remain under scrutiny, while energy stocks are finding support from higher crude oil prices. Investors are balancing renewed war risk, inflation concerns, and today's release of the Federal Reserve's meeting minutes from last month's meeting. It's important to remember that a ceasefire doesn't mean the crisis is over. The reality is that markets don't price the ceasefire. They price the probability that it will hold. Every violation raises uncertainty and forces investors to reassess risks across energy markets, equities, and the broader economy. For the Texas Farm Bureau Radio Network, I'm economist Tim Snyder.
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0: Yeah, he paid to fix up the hotel room that he trashed. 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
8: 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I'm Kerry Martin with Market Update on the Texas Farm Bureau Radio Network. Cattle futures trading lower with August live cattle down $1.62, $236.80. The October down $1.27, $232.75. Feeder cattle lower. August down $1.07, $359.57. September feeders down $1.02, $356.37. Corn and wheat both lower. September corn down 8.5, $435.25. December corn down 7.75, $456.50. September Kansas City wheat down 7.5, $645.25. Cotton dropping lower with new crop December cotton down 103 points, 80.26 cents. August West Texas crude oil up 460, 75.04 a barrel. I'm Kerry Martin on the Texas Farm Bureau Radio Network.
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2: 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All are proud supporters of area youth on X. From the Texas flyover, a prominent sports economist has cautioned that the World Cup's projected $3 billion economic windfall for Houston and Dallas-Fort Worth is likely overstated. He added, much more likely for there to be a modest negative impact or no impact at all. Texas Tech football landed 7 players on the preseason All-Big 12 team, the most of any program. Defensive lineman A.J. Holmes Jr. was named the conference's preseason defensive player of the year, the second straight year a Red Raider has won the award. And the Houston Rockets reportedly don't view Kevin Durant as untouchable in the trade talks this offseason, and Durant himself is rumored to be interested in joining the Detroit Pistons. Weather Channel forecast, hot and breezy, about 100 today and again tomorrow.
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6: Caring for senior citizens takes expertise. That's why Twin Oaks Manor and the Oakwood Unit in Booker were created. Administrator Sean Hoover.
7: We are also blessed to have one of the few certified gerontological nurses in the Texas Panhandle. What that means is she can spot changes much quicker than most people. We are able to be on top of issues sometimes before they even arise.
6: Twin Oaks Manor and the Oakwood Unit in Booker. Complete senior care that exceeds expectations.
8: Ooh, the red, white, and blue.
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DJ Legends of Country show with his only number one song came in the spring of 1993. She don't know she's beautiful. Sammy was raised in the small town of Kaplan, Louisiana, which is located just south of Lafayette. Now we head east a couple of states to Georgia with Reba.

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0: Head was moving up the charts this very week in 1986 on its way to becoming Keith Whitley's first top 10 hit, 10 Feet Away. Now time for a break, and when we return, we'll take a look at what went on this week in country music history, plus Red Steagall with a song for our trucker buddies out there. This is the KXDJ Legends of Country Show. We'll be right back. And this News Minute on X brought to you by F&F Plumbing, Daddy's Dogs and More, and First Bank Southwest. All are proud supporters of area youth on X. From ABC7 during the spring and now summer of this year, and due to several large-scale construction projects, lodging in Amarillo is becoming super competitive. Bobby Lee, co-owner of the Big Texan RV Ranch and Big Texan Steak Ranch, says I-40 is the Mississippi River to the Texas Panhandle, bringing the entire world. At the Big Texan RV Ranch, the number of travelers is up 25% over last year. The Department of Army has presented the Army Achievement Medal to Senior Airman Travis M. Nunley, a Canadian native, for his exceptional service in Operation Epic Fury. We salute Airman Nunley of Canadian and his proud family. Hot and breezy today and tomorrow right at 100. Better chance of thunder by Friday night.
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From about this time of year back in 1976, Gainesville, Texas native Russell Red Steagall brings us back into music on the KXDJ Legends of Country show with Truck Driving Man. I'm Carl Geisler. Time now, as promised, to check out some events that took place this week in country music history for the week of July 6th through the 12th. July 6th, we lost two members of the country music family. Roy Rogers died in 1998 at the age of 86, and Charlie Daniels passed away in 2020. He was 83. July 7th, 1956, Johnny Cash made his Grand Ole Opry debut. July 8th, 1972, Barbara Mandrell became a member of the Grand Ole Opry. David Ball celebrates his 73rd birthday on the 9th. July 10th, 1967, Bobby Gentry records Ode to Billy Joe. Jeff Hanna of the Nitty Gritty Dirt Band turned 79 on the 11th. And on July 12th, 1954, Elvis signed his first recorded contract with Sun Records, and he quit his job as a truck driver that same day. Well,

0: That was the second of her 10 number one songs. Came in the summer of 1973. Tanya Tucker, Blood Red, Going Down. Coming up, Don Williams, Eddie Rabbit, and Alabama takes us to Dixieland. This is the KXDJ Legends of Country Show.
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It's the Alabama football anthem written about Leapers Fork, Tennessee, where songwriter Ronnie Rogers lived. Now, Rogers said even though the University of Alabama adopted it as their anthem at football games, he didn't write Dixieland Delight for that, just the opposite. Instead, it's about a peaceful, romantic weekend in the rural South with a girlfriend. Up next on the KXDJ Legends of Country show, Eddie Ray.

0: It was the number one hit for Don Williams in early 1980, Love Me Over Again. Don had 17 number ones during his Hall of Fame career. Well, we'll be right back with more of your favorite classic country artists right after this quick break on the KXDJ Legends of Country Show.
1: Time for the latest agricultural news. I'm Casey Shepherd. Back in just a moment.
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2: Well, farmer sentiment took another hit in June as the Purdue University CME Group's Ag Economy Barometer Index fell to 6 points to 113. Both current conditions and future expectations experienced declines, with the current conditions index hitting its lowest level since December of 2024. Financial anxiety is driving the downturn. Only 12% of the 400 farmers surveyed across the country felt that their operations were better off than they saw a year ago. High input costs remain the overwhelming concern, with 42% of producers naming it as the primary factor limiting improvements to their financial position. Low output prices trailed as the second biggest constraint at 17%. This financial pressure pushed the Farm Capital Investment Index down to 40, also its lowest point since September of 2024. June survey also looked at technology and trade. When asked about artificial intelligence and data-driven tools, 52% of respondents stated they see no meaningful benefit to using them, while 85% indicated the recommendations from these tools would be difficult to follow at least some of the time. On the trade front, optimism does remain high. Nearly 85% of the producers agree that free trade benefits agriculture and other American industries. 43% also expect ag exports to rise over the next 5 years. Additionally, producers remain confident in the land market as the long-term farmland value expectations index surged to tie its record of 166. Survey respondents cited alternative investments, net farm income, and inflation as the three main drivers keeping those land values strong despite the broader economic pinch. Looking ahead, there's a sharp divide between sectors. While 68% of respondents expect good times for livestock producers over the next 5 years, only 25% feel the same optimism for crop producers. That's our latest farm and ranch news. I'm Casey Shepherd on the Radio Oklahoma Ag Network.
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And it's one of those songs that you think, you know, that's one of his most popular songs. It had to be number one. Well, it wasn't. Peaked out at number four in the spring of 1983. George Strait, Amarillo by Morning. Before that, Jim Ed Brown with Southern Lovin'. Well, that's going to wrap up the first hour of the show, but stick around for another hour of the best of the best when it comes to classy country music. Plus, we got trivia and a long-lost oldie. This is Where the Legends Live, the KXDJ Legends of Country show, heard at 98.3 FM, KXDJRadio.com, and on the TuneIn app.

0: And this News Minute on X brought to you by A-Tech for You, the Hansford County Vet Hospital, and Robertson Wireline. All are proud supporters of area youth on X. The City of Canadian has launched Canadian 101, a series designed to help residents better understand local government and the way it works. It is being posted weekly on Thursday on the City of Canadian's Facebook page. There will be a three-man men's and women's stray gathering rodeo competition at the Perryton Fairgrounds on Saturday, another open gathering on Sunday, including a Sunday morning worship service. It's all being hosted by the Thousand Hills Church out of Woodward here in Perryton this weekend. For sign-up contact info, call us. It is Oil Patch Golf Tournament time here in Perryton. The 52nd annual Oil Patch Tournament kicks off on Friday, runs through Sunday. Weather Channel forecast, breezy and hot, near 100 today. Just about like it again tomorrow.
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0: 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Listener, yes, I agree. The before and after pictures and videos that he can show us is amazing of how much stuff there is up in those air ducts and how much cleaner they are after he does his magic. He's done it all for us. He'll do it for you. He cleans the air ducts, the chimneys, the dryer vents. Call Mike at 806-292-5416. Serving all of the massive KXDJ listening region.
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7: News this hour at Town Hall. I'm Bob Agnew in Washington. President Trump threatening to unleash more military strikes against Iran after saying that Iranian attacks signaled the end of the ceasefire.
8: Iran, they've misbehaved 47 years. They've killed our soldiers, they've killed our people, and they've killed a lot of people all over the Middle East and elsewhere. And the roadside bomb was their preferred, the preferred weapon was by Soleimani, the roadside bomb, where it would explode under a truck. We actually built trucks with floors, steel this thick, and then all they did was they made bigger bombs.
7: Speaking speaking to reporters today in Turkey, the president did say the most recent exchange of fire with Iran does not necessarily herald a return to full-scale war. And the president says he's nearing a deal with Ukraine's president to increase economic ties and hopefully see that country bring an end to the war with Russia.
8: That's all I've done. My whole life I made deals. That's, I guess, becoming president was making a deal, right? It was like a lot of little individual things. In the end, it's making a deal. And that's what I do. And I do it well, and I know when people want to make a deal. I think he wants to make a deal. And I do feel that President Zelensky would like to get back to rebuilding his country as opposed to, you know, having all of this death and destruction.
7: And the president announced the U.S. will license its Patriot air defense systems to be made overseas for Ukraine. That comes as a significant boost for that country in its battle with Russia. Concerns in Washington and around the country about the health of one of the nation's top Republican leaders. More from Laura Winters.
9: Senator McConnell has been in the hospital now for more than 3 weeks since June 14th. The exact reason not disclosed by his office. However, McConnell's staff has said he continues to improve. McConnell has also spoken by phone with other senators, including Majority Leader John Thune and Senator John Barrasso. McConnell, who is 84, has had a history of health issues, including triple bypass surgery back in 2003.
7: And more from townhall.com.
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Millsap kicks off the second hour of the KXDJ Legends of Country show with his first number one song. Came back in 1974, Pure Love. And it was written by an artist we heard earlier in the show, Eddie Rabbit. Hello, everybody. I'm Carl Geisler. In this hour, we're going to hear from legendary artists like Bobby Bear, Ricky Skaggs, Hank Jr., and many, many more. Plus, got trivia and a long-lost oldie. Right now, let's travel north to the Queen City of the West with Connie Smith.

here on the KXDJ Legends of Country Show, 500 miles away from home. Time now, as promised, for this week's country music trivia question. Here we go. July 7th, 1956, Johnny Cash made his Grand Ole Opry debut. Well, exactly 6 years earlier, in 1950, Cash joined the Air Force and was assigned to basic training. Our question is, where did he go through basic training? I'll give you a hint. It was actually in Texas. Answer coming up in about 3 minutes.

0: fine, because you're mine. I walk the line.
1: Johnny Cash with his very first number one song, I Walk the Line, was moving up the charts this week in 1956 on his way to spending 6 weeks at number one. Now, let's answer our trivia question. July 7th, 1950, Cash joined the Air Force and was assigned to basic training. The question was, where did he go through basic training? The hint was in Texas. He went through his basic training at Lackland Air Force Base in San Antonio. Kind of on a personal note, my dad spent several months in the base hospital at Lackland after crashing his plane in a training accident. Now, time for a break, and when we return, Ronnie McDowell, Ricky Skaggs, and Frizzell and West on the KXDJ Legends of Country Show.
2: 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All are proud supporters of area youth on X. From the Texas flyover, a prominent sports economist has cautioned that the World Cup's projected $3 billion economic windfall for Houston and Dallas-Fort Worth is likely overstated. He added, much more likely for there to be a modest negative impact or no impact at all. Texas Tech football landed 7 players on the preseason All-Big 12 team, the most of any program. Defensive lineman A.J. Holmes Jr. was named the conference's preseason defensive player of the year. The second straight year, a Red Raider has won the award. And the Houston Rockets reportedly don't view Kevin Durant as untouchable in the trade talks this offseason, and Durant himself is rumored to be interested in joining the Detroit Pistons. Weather Channel forecast, hot and breezy, about 100 today and again tomorrow.
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You know, when Ronnie McDowell heard the demo of Older Women, he really didn't want to record it, fearing a negative reaction. But much to his surprise, he found out it actually empowered women over 40 years old. He was moving up the charts this week in 1981 on his way to becoming Ronnie's first number one hit. You're tuned into the KXDJ Legends of Country show, where every week at this time, it's the best of the best when it comes to classic country music, like this one from Ricky Skaggs.

0: and Shelley West with the ACM Song of the Year, 1981. You're the Reason God Made Oklahoma. And it was featured in the movie Any Which Way You Can, starred Clint Eastwood. Well, we got to take a quick break, and when we return, Hank Jr., John Anderson, and our long-lost oldie. You're tuned into the KXDJ Legends of Country Show, and we'll be right back.
1: Pine cattle, grains, and cotton close lower, feeder cattle mostly higher. I'm Kerry Martin with a market update on the Texas Farm Bureau Radio Network. Live cattle finishing slightly lower today with August down 80 cents, 237.62. The October down 47, closing at 233.55. Feeder cattle mostly higher with August up $1.40, 362.05. September feeders up $1.25, 358.65. Corn and wheat lower. September corn down 8¾, 435 a bushel. December corn down 8, closing at 456¼. September Kansas City wheat down 7½, finishing the day at 645¼. Cotton closed lower. December down 62 points, 80.67 cents. August West Texas crude up 311, 73.55 a barrel. I'm Kerry Martin on the Texas Farm Bureau Radio Network.
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Williams Jr. brings us back into music on KXDJ Legends Country Show with Texas Women. Well, time now is promised for this week's Long Lost Oldie. One of those songs maybe you haven't heard in a while, forgot about, or possibly never heard at all. Well, our song is by the Nitty Gritty Dirt Band, and we send out happy birthday wishes to founding member Jeff Hanna, who turned 79 on Saturday. Now, during their career, which just ended with their farewell tour, they charted 31 songs between 1971 and 1998. In 19 top 40s, 16 top 10s, and 3 number 1s. Well, this song debuted on Christmas Eve in 1988 and would spend 20 weeks on the charts, peaking out at number 6. And it was co-written by Jeff Hanna, who also takes the lead vocals on this long-lost oldie, Down That Road Tonight. Here's the Nitty Gritty Dirt Band.

0: 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John Anderson, wish I could have been there. 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

0: of this News Minute on X, brought to you by F&F Plumbing, Daddy's Dogs and More, and First Bank Southwest. All are proud supporters of area youth on X. From ABC 7, during the spring and now summer of this year, and due to several large-scale construction projects, lodging in Amarillo is becoming super competitive. Bobby Lee, co-owner of the Big Texan RV Ranch and Big Texan Steak Ranch, says I-40 is the Mississippi River to the Texas Panhandle, bringing the entire world. At the Big Texan RV Ranch, the number of travelers is up 25% over last year. The Department of Army has presented the Army Achievement Medal to Senior Airman Travis M. Nunley, a Canadian native, for his exceptional service in Operation Epic Fury. We salute Airman Nunley of Canadian and his proud family. Hot and breezy today and tomorrow, right at 100. Better chance of thunder by Friday night.
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2: 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According to the Hutchinson County Museum, the 1930 census ranked Pampa third in the United States in percentage of gain in population during those oil boom years. Unlike many of the new, raw, brash towns, well-established Pampa was able to take the boom in stride. 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
0: Are you looking for a computer guru for your business? 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We get all our computers from Brad. He gets them, builds them, delivers them. He makes sure the software's on there, that all the virus protection stuff's on there, all the backups are on there. And we were working on a project yesterday. 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
10: News this hour at Town Hall. I'm Bob Agnew in Washington. President Trump has announced the U.S. will license its Patriot air defense systems being made overseas for Ukraine. That decision comes as a significant boost for Ukraine, which has been in a prolonged conflict with Russia, of course. And the president says Ukraine's President Zelensky is also excited to talk to the U.S. about increasing trade ties.
11: Ukraine has tremendous potential. He understands that. We talk about that. He talks about that more than he talks about the war. You know, to me, I think you might find that more exciting than the war. This is brutal. The other is the beauty of it, you know. I think he'll build a great country. I think he's going to build it. We have a little stake in that country, you know, because we have some land in that country, but we have minerals. It's among the wealthiest, it's among the best land anywhere in the world for rare earth.
10: The U.S. and Iran have traded strikes once again.
12: The U.S. military launched strikes on Iran early Wednesday. U.S. Central Command says it was to impose heavy costs after it says Tehran struck three ships in the Strait of Hormuz. Targets included Iranian air defense systems, radars, and more than 60 small boats used by the paramilitary Revolutionary Guard to harass ships in the strait. The U.S. also revoked a license that had authorized the sale of Iranian oil. Iran immediately warned Washington it would take whatever measures it deems necessary, and apparently retaliated with strikes targeting Bahrain, home to the U.S. Navy's Fifth Fleet, and Kuwait, home to U.S. Army forces. I'm Ben Thomas.
10: A former Wisconsin judge has been spared from prison despite the fact she personally ushered a Mexican defendant out of her courtroom to evade ICE agents. Jason Luzak is Hannah Dugan's attorney.
13: She's lost so much throughout this process. The collateral consequences to her were great, and we appreciate that the judge took that into consideration whenever he sentenced her to a fine only in this case.
10: For more on these stories at townhall.com.
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0: Welcome to the Wednesday program here on this July the 8th, and this half hour's KXDJ, Did You Hear That segment. Our 13th District Texas Congressman Dr. Ronnie Jackson joined me on the program yesterday, offering, among other things, his thoughts on America's 250th celebration. And, of course, right on schedule, the America haters' response.
16: Well, I mean, I think it's a reminder that we could easily head the wrong way right now. It reminded us of all the sacrifice. And, I mean, we celebrate overcoming so much to get to where we're at and have the country and the society that we currently have. But looking at some of the coverage from the left regarding what was going on in the 4th, it's a stark reminder that this could turn in the wrong circumstances in this country. We need to make sure that we're protecting what our forefathers fought for. I mean, there were a lot of sacrifices made throughout the last 250 years to make sure that we can live a comfortable life and a free life, that we have the freedoms that we have, and we should not take those for granted. And I thought it was a great demonstration of the power that this country brings to the table, both economically economically, militarily, and just the influence that we have over the rest of the world. But we need to make sure that we're protecting that. So I hope people saw that. I hope people were proud, and I hope that they realize that we've got a lot to protect.
0: Amen on that. Of course, the Trump haters, the Trump derangement syndrome, some things never change, Congressman. We're right on schedule, of course, following all of the events. Donald Trump made it all about him. It was one big political campaign rally. I sat there and watched it on Saturday night, Congressman. Veteran after veteran after veteran, many of them of our country's greatest generation, fought for America, sacrificed so much. I mean, some of those stories were amazing. And, of course, these people just oblivious to it. It's disgusting.
16: Yeah, it really is. It's pathetic. They would never, ever insinuate or expect a president from the Democrat side of the House to not celebrate the 4th of July. But that was kind of the approach they were taking, was that he shouldn't be celebrating the 4th of July. This is all about him. It's ridiculous. We celebrate the 4th of July every year. It's a 250-year anniversary. It was a big deal. We made a big deal out of it. We showcased our military to the American people and to our adversaries and our allies abroad. An incredible thing to see, and it's disgusting that the left always, such an unpatriotic group of people, it astonishes me how they have no pride in this country. They're proud that they don't care about the country, that they don't try to hide it. So I'm ashamed of a lot of the people on the left, and I just think that they don't like it here. In my humble opinion, they can just get the hell out.
0: Yeah, oh, absolutely. And we'll put together a GoFundMe if we can help fund it. Get out. Don't let the door hit you. As they criticize everything that President Trump did as a part of that 250 celebration there at the mall on July 4th, I suppose, Congressman, if they'd have had Joe Biden up there nodding off and bumping into walls, or Kamala Harris cackling, praising illegal aliens draped in a red, white, and rainbow flag, they'd have loved it.
16: Yeah, we'd have had rainbow flags, we'd have had Mexican flags, we would have had Hamas flags. I mean, you've seen the stuff that they wave around and that they parade. It would have been a horrible display, and it would have been shameful.
0: Some common sense from our Congressman Ronnie Jackson.
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8: 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It is being posted weekly on Thursday on the City of Canadian's Facebook page. There will be a 3-man men's and women's stray gathering rodeo competition at the Perryton Fairgrounds on Saturday, another open gathering on Sunday, including a Sunday morning worship service. 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For sign-up contact info, call us. It is Oil Patch Golf Tournament time here in Perryton. The 52nd annual Oil Patch Tournament kicks off on Friday, runs through Sunday. Weather Channel forecast, breezy and hot, near 100 today. Just about like it again tomorrow.
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0: South of Sanity, there's Zach Top. Well, when you think of an old person, how old are they? Recent study concluded the term old best applies to those between the ages of 75 and 89. People aged 65 to 74 could be thought of as pre-old, while those age 90 and older are super old. Yeah, sorry, guys. Don't shoot the messenger, okay?
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10: Acreage reporting. I'm Jessica Dolmel with the Washington Ag Watch on the Texas Farm Bureau radio network. The Farm Service Agency has launched a pilot program to test a new system for acreage reporting.
11: It is going to be an opportunity for us to really provide better customer service to farmers that annually come in and do an acreage report. It's going to be, I think, more accurate, more representative of what's actually happening on that farm.
10: That is Richard Fordyce, USDA's Undersecretary for Farm Production and Conservation. He says a modernized reporting pilot program is underway in select counties in 12 states, including Fisher County, right here in Texas. The pilot program uses both digital and geospatial technologies for a more streamlined process for both farmers and USDA staff.
11: We're moving away from the photocopied paper maps that we've been doing for far too long and moving into more of a digital platform that is representative of what's happening on that farm today. And a farmer, for example, that's going to be using the new tools initially will be doing that in the county office. They'll have an opportunity to look at their farm. Does that geospatial map represent how they're farming a particular field? It'll give them the opportunity to adjust that and to make changes. If that map is not 100% representative of what they're doing, that's what I refer to as like the foundational work to get started. That'll happen within the county office.
10: Now, as for the other technology involved in the pilot process, here is how it will work.
11: You tap on that field, and it'll give you an opportunity to select through a crop code what the crop is. Then immediately a calendar will pop up. You'll tap on that calendar to represent the planting date. And then once that's done, then that data is entered.
10: For the Texas Farm Bureau Radio Network, I'm Jessica Dolmel.
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1: Cowgirl, there's Parma Lee. Well, Summer Party posted about the split from John, calling it very difficult, deeply personal time. 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
2: 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And the sports spread on X, brought to you by Edward Jones, Schilling Electric, and Perryton Realty. All are proud supporters of area youth on X. From the Texas flyover, a prominent sports economist has cautioned that the World Cup's projected $3 billion economic windfall for Houston and Dallas-Fort Worth is likely overstated. He added, much more likely for there to be a modest negative impact or no impact at all. Texas Tech football landed 7 players on the preseason All Big 12 team, the most of any program. Defensive lineman A.J. Holmes Jr. was named the conference's preseason defensive player of the year. The second straight year a Red Raider has won the award. And the Houston Rockets reportedly don't view Kevin Durant as untouchable in the trade talks this offseason, and Durant himself is rumored to be interested in joining the Detroit Pistons. Weather Channel forecast, hot and breezy, about 100 today and again tomorrow. What do I think you'll enjoy about staying at KXDJ Riverside 1 in Red River? Well, that view of that mountain from that deck on the bottom floor and the private deck from the master bedroom upstairs are unbeatable. I think you'll enjoy the short walk to town if you want to take it, and yet being just far enough away you have your own privacy. And let me tell you, coffee on the deck and catching a trout out the front door, cha-ching. 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
1: News this hour from Town Hall. I'm Keith Peters in Washington. President Trump is responding after Iran's latest provocation. Willie Nelson reports.
2: President Trump is issuing a blunt warning to Iran after the regime hit tankers in the Strait of Hormuz.
3: No, I don't think it's going to start again. I think it's going to go very quickly. They hit a couple of ships, and so we hit them much harder. When they hit, we hit 10 times harder. You know, we hit much harder than they do. We may even, somebody asked before, do you think you'll hit them tonight? I said, we might. Yeah, we might.
2: The comments come after Iran's latest ceasefire violation raised concerns about renewed instability in the region. Willie Nelson, Washington.
1: Within the past hour, a new wave of U.S. attacks on Iran has begun. The Trump administration will license its Patriot air defense systems to be made overseas for Ukraine, a significant boost for the beleaguered country, which has been fending off attacks from Russia for 4 years. President Trump appeared with Ukrainian President Volodymyr Zelensky at the NATO summit in Turkey.
4: We're going to give a license to you to make Patriots. That's pretty cool, right?
5: Larry?
4: This way you can't complain that we're not giving them enough. I say, make them yourself. We haven't informed the company of that yet, but that'll work out all right. You know, I'm sure they'll be thrilled.
1: This decision marks a significant shift as the U.S. had previously resisted this move. The status of a New York City high-rise remains in question after fears that the building could collapse.
6: Drexel University engineering professor Abby Aguirre says they need to find the cause to fix the issues, which include reinforcing the columns.
7: Was it the design engineer's, fault? Was it the construction workers, did they cut something they were not supposed to cut? Did they remove a member they were not supposed to remove?
6: Julie Walker, New York.
1: On Wall Street, the Dow down by 576 points. The NASDAQ rose 51. The S&P 500 declined 21. More at townhall.com.
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10: Welcome to Midweek Wednesday. It is July the 8th. I'm Chris Samples, 98.3 KXDJ News. In our special weather segment today, the promise of an El Nino weather pattern setting in coming months is pushing hopes for more moisture. From another recent XDJ interesting interview exclusive, Dr. Trent Ford, state climatologist of Illinois, says the move from La Nina to El Nino is promising, but still a bit uncertain.
11: El Nino and La Nina are two phases of the same pattern, something called the El Nino Southern Oscillation, and it's defined by different temperatures of the water. It's on the surface of the Pacific Ocean in the tropics, across from basically Peru, Ecuador, South America, all the way across to Australia. Now, that wind is pushed from South America to Australia by the trade winds. When those trade winds strengthen and we get lots of winds pushing that water, the water tends to be cooler. That's a La Nina pattern. The opposite is true when those trade winds start to slack. The water kind of sits there, and it's a tropical Pacific, lots of sun coming in, so it gets nice and warm. That's an El Nino pattern. It is fascinating that affects weather, not just in the United States, but all over the world, and that's because the Pacific is huge, and it's a major source of energy. So how warm and cold the Pacific is dictates where the energy in the atmosphere is, and that affects the flow of the jet stream. Now, El Nino and La Nina have the biggest impact on our weather here in the United States during the wintertime. However, in Texas and much of the southwest and southern plains, we can see an impact during the fall and maybe even into the spring. In general, when we look across all El Nino years, going back to the 1950s, we see an El Nino pattern tends to bring wetter weather to the state of Texas. That includes the panhandle and much of the southwest from Arizona through the state of Texas. It also tends to be a little bit cooler in the wintertime, but that's not as strong of a signal. The stronger signal is wetter winter conditions. So when we look at the forecasts and the outlooks for El Nino, we do see a strong likelihood of a pretty substantial El Nino forming probably late summer, definitely by fall. So as we go into the winter, if El Nino does form, if it's pretty strong, and if it has that impact on our weather like it typically does, we may see a little bit of that wetter weather in the wintertime, which, again, talking about snowpack, it doesn't necessarily mean we have lots of snowpack and lots of rivers running. However, that wetter pattern can be a good kind of anecdote to what we've seen recently with those decreasing snowpacks.
10: Here in this part of the country where we are, we're in the northern part of the state of Texas. We've got Oklahoma listeners here. We've got Southwest Kansas listeners here. We've got Western Oklahoma listeners here. What does this thing potentially mean to us, in your opinion, even into the summer?
11: Yeah, so when I talk about El Nino being wetter, that's really in the wintertime, understanding that we got a long way to get there. When we look at the outlooks from the Climate Prediction Center, they're expecting a pretty active monsoon area in parts of Arizona, New Mexico, and that could bring some instability and some decent chance for rain later on in the summertime for your area as well.
10: Dr. Trent Ford is assistant scientist of climatology at the University of Illinois, Urbana-Champaign. 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

0: I know what I was feeling. 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
2: 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Bobby Lee, co-owner of the Big Texan RV Ranch and Big Texan Steak Ranch, says I-40 is the Mississippi River to the Texas Panhandle, bringing the entire world. 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We salute Airman Nunley of Canadian and his proud family. Hot and breezy today and tomorrow, right at 100. 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

0: by you. There's our guy, Luke Combs. Well, Jason Aldean just passed George Strait and Alan Jackson, now owns the fourth most number ones in country radio airplay. Another huge milestone for Jason on his storied career. And the guy's got more than 30 number ones on country radio. It's insane.
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14: President Trump's steel tariffs are working. Since he first announced tariffs in 2018, America's steel industry has invested over $25 billion in U.S. growth and modernization.
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0: Wild flowers and wild horses. Lainey Wilson on social media trying out a Boston accent during an interview. She's owning the chaos for sure. She's got one of those Louisiana style accents. It's honestly, like, it's not Cajun or anything like that to me. It's just very, very like Southern drawl. Beautiful drawl, by the way. If you ever have met folks from like different parts of Louisiana, some parts of Louisiana, they sound like they're from New York. It's very, very strange. Anyway, seeing her do the Boston accent, that's on her socials. Check it out.
1: 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And this News Minute on X brought to you by A-Tech4U, the Hansford County Vet Hospital, and Robertson Wireline. All are proud supporters of area youth on X. The City of Canadian has launched Canadian 101, a series designed to help residents better understand local government and the way it works. It is being posted weekly on Thursday on the City of Canadian's Facebook page. There will be a 3-man men's and women's stray gathering rodeo competition at the Perryton Fairgrounds on Saturday, another open gathering on Sunday, including a Sunday morning worship service. It's all being hosted by the Thousand Hills Church out of Woodward here in Perryton this weekend. For sign-up contact info, call us. It is Oil Patch Golf Tournament time here in Perryton. The 52nd annual Oil Patch Tournament kicks off on Friday, runs through Sunday. Weather Channel forecast, breezy and hot, near 100 today. Just about like it again tomorrow.
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1: News this hour from Town Hall. I'm Keith Peters in Washington. Folks in Kentucky and across the country are waiting for word on why Republican Senator Mitch McConnell has been in the hospital for almost a month.
2: Senator McConnell has been in the hospital now for more than 3 weeks since Juneteenth. The exact reason not disclosed by his office. However, McConnell's staff has said he continues to improve. McConnell has also spoken by phone with other senators, including Majority Leader John Thune and Senator John Barrasso. McConnell, who is 84, has had a history of health issues, including triple bypass surgery back in 2003.
1: Correspondent Laura Winters reporting. After a highly eventful session of Supreme Court rulings, two justices will testify before Congress next week. Correspondent Bernie Bennett has more.
3: Justices Amy Coney Barrett and Elena Kagan will testify before the House Appropriations Committee July 14th about the budget for the Supreme Court. Barrett is considered part of the conservative wing of the court. Kagan is considered part of the court's liberal wing. While the hearing concerns the court's budget, House committee hearings have been known to go off topic. The high court heard and decided high-profile cases this session on immigration, presidential power, and the federal bureaucracy. So committee members might use some of their allotted time to ask about those rulings. Bernie Bennett in Washington.
1: President Trump has announced at a NATO summit in Turkey that the U.S. will allow Ukraine to manufacture Patriot air defense systems. The decision marks a significant shift as the U.S. had previously resisted this move. Trump also praised NATO members for increasing defense spending and plans to lift Syria's terrorism designation. The president met with Ukrainian President Zelensky, expressing optimism that their war with Russia could soon be over. On Wall Street, the Dow down by 576 points. More at townhall.com.
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6: Welcome to the Wednesday program and our KXDJ Sports Sprint this half hour. Former Emerald Globe News sports editor, my friend Lance Lonard, joined me in recent days in his take on the now former Texas Tech quarterback Brendan Sorsby and that gambling controversy.
7: I have two thoughts on it, okay? Chris, you know, you have son, 17 to 24. Men are very impulsive, okay? So we are talking about a 22-year-old young man here, so let's start with that, okay?
6: Mm-hmm.
7: So, but obviously, he bet on games, you know what I mean, over 10,000 bets. So he would sit at a major league game, and I didn't know you could do this, but he would bet on every pitch, like a buck or a buck 50. Strike, ball, curve, not curve, whatever, you know what I mean? Which is crazy to think about in itself.
6: Yeah, so you can do all this on your phone with the online apps, I guess?
7: Yeah, yeah.
6: Okay.
7: Just sit there and follow a game that way.
6: Oh, wow.
7: When you have a bank account of $5 million and you're 22, why not?
6: Yeah,
7: you know what I mean?
6: Yeah, sure. Sure.
7: I don't approve of it. I don't applaud it. But, I mean, yeah, why not?
6: Mm-hmm.
7: You know, make things interesting. You have that banking behind you. So what happens was Cincinnati basically is the one that has been reportedly that turned him in once it became evident that he had bet why he was a quarterback at Cincinnati as well. So here's what we've learned, in my opinion, real quick. First of all, this guy is talented enough to play in the NFL as a first-round draft pick. So we're not talking about Joe Sinner, you know what I mean, that nobody cares about. So we have elevated the importance of him coming to Texas Tech and making this team a viable contender to get back in the playoffs. and maybe even win a playoff game. He's that talented. But when they found out he bet, I think Tech doubled down. And, yeah, rah, rah, rah. You know, I love Joey McGuire. I love Cody Campbell. And they did prove to future recruits, Chris, that they will back you no matter how tough the situation gets. And that's going to be even injunctions and even going to court for you. So in the cred world of recruits, they have won. In the common sense of doubling down on a ridiculous situation of gambling is gambling. This is the no-no. This is why Pete Rose isn't in the Hall of Fame. This is a no-no even in college, okay? For them to double down, I'm absolutely disappointed in them. They should have just say, yeah, take care of it. But what we've learned is two things. And between you and me, it's like steroids of the Barry Bonds, Clemens, Sammy Sosa, Mark McGuire. You know those guys. Those are the poster boys, the faces of that steroid aura. But everybody was doing it. The guy who was hitting 5 home runs, now I'm hitting 12. He was doing it as well. You know what I mean? I think it's rampant in the college athletic world, and it is out of control, gambling. I'm just going to tell you. That's just obvious. But he is definitely, has been pointed out as a poster boy on it.
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0: Amazon X. The City of Canadian has launched Canadian 101, a series designed to help residents better understand local government and the way it works. It is being posted weekly on Thursday on the City of Canadian's Facebook page. There will be a three-man men's and women's stray gathering rodeo competition at the Perryton Fairgrounds on Saturday, another open gathering on Sunday, including a Sunday morning worship service. It's all being hosted by the Thousand Hills Church out of Woodward here in Perryton this weekend. For sign-up contact info, call us. 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The 52nd annual Oil Patch Tournament kicks off on Friday, runs through Sunday. Weather channel forecast, mid-upper 70s tonight, breezy and near 100 again tomorrow. Better chance of rain Friday night.
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0: I am not okay. There is Jelly Roll. Well, Zach Bryan just teased new EP coming soon after he reactivated his Instagram, only to wipe it clean right after. Man loves chaos for sure. Definitely fans being in full detective mode. We'll make sure to pass on to you when we know more.
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2: Live cattle, grains, and cotton close lower, feeder cattle mostly higher. I'm Terry Martin with Closing Markets on the Texas Farm Bureau Radio Network. Cattle futures traded mostly lower throughout the trading day Wednesday. We closed things out lower on live cattle with August down 80 cents, 237.62. The October down 47, 233.55. Feeder cattle finished higher on the nearbys with August up $1.40, 362.05. September feeders up $1.25, 358.65. Cash fed cattle still mostly quiet for the week. We have sold maybe 1,000 head, not much, but those cattle sold at 255. In the north, some dress trade also selling at 395. That's $7 lower compared to last week's dressed average. But still, only about 1,000 head, nothing to set a market for the week so far. We wrapped up last week selling cattle here in the south at 255. In the north, dress sales were at 403. Boxed beef, lower. Choice down 356, 382.21. Select down 299, 362.90. Profit-taking came into the grain markets after we saw prices run up on weather concerns earlier in the week. September corn down 8 3/4, 435 a bushel. December corn down 8 at 456 1/4. Wheat lower as well on profit-taking with September down 7 1/2, 645 1/4. September Chicago wheat down 10 3/4, 607 3/4. Cotton finishing lower. New crop December cotton down 62 points at 80.67 cents. In the energy markets, August natural gas down 3 at 322. August West Texas crude up 316, 73.60 a barrel. I'm Kerry Martin on the Texas Farm Bureau Radio Network.
3: Many Perryton people have deep roots here. 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

0: is Kenny Chesney. Well, Garth Brooks is doing something unheard of in 2026 with his tour ticket prices. And we love this. Garth announced the Blame It on All On My Roots arena tour. He's keeping ticket prices really low, like face value only. No dynamic pricing, no weird markups, no strange fees. The man is out here trying to make shows legit and affordable again, which is honestly pretty legendary behavior. Got to give him credit where credit is due. This is something that you're not seeing artists do. And I think in part it's because Garth knows he's going to sell out arenas. He knows he's going to sell out arenas. He wants people to come. He wants it to be. So props to him for this. I love it.
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0: that you never thought you'd be such a wonderful, irresistible human being listening to all this great country music. But we have always had faith in you, and you are killing it. So how about another song?
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0: Inside Ride, there is George Burge. Well, Ella Langley sending Loving Life Again is her next single to country radio. We're excited to have that on the radio for sure. And in other news, Garth Brooks doing something unheard of with his 2026 tour ticket pricing. So he just announced Blame It All on My Roots arena tour. He is keeping ticket prices really low, face value, no dynamic pricing, no big markups. So he's out here trying to make shows essentially affordable for the consumer again, which we'd love to see. I mean, he knows that people are going to show up to his shows. So this is going to be good.
1: 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And this News Minute on X brought to you by F&F Plumbing, Daddy's Dogs, and More, and First Bank Southwest. All are proud supporters of area youth on X. From ABC 7 during the spring and now summer of this year, and due to several large-scale construction projects, lodging in Amarillo is becoming super competitive. Bobby Lee, co-owner of the Big Texan RV Ranch and Big Texan Steak Ranch, says I-40 is the Mississippi River to the Texas Panhandle, bringing the entire world. At the Big Texan RV Ranch, the number of travelers is up 25% over last year. The Department of Army has presented the Army Achievement Medal to Senior Airman Travis M. Nunley, a Canadian native, for his exceptional service in Operation Epic Fury. We salute Airman Nunley of Canadian and his proud family. Weather channel forecast, low mid-70s tonight, breezy and back near 100 tomorrow, little cooler Friday.
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1: News this hour from Town Hall. I'm Keith Peters in Washington. President Trump flew home from the NATO summit in Turkey on an old baby blue Air Force One plane instead of the new Qatari-gifted and retrofitted red, white, and navy blue jet he arrived in. A surprise swap that came as the U.S. and Iran once again began trading strikes. The president explained the change.
2: It's flying to Europe to one of the big bases, two of the big bases, where we can show it to the people, and we'll be going home by normal methods.
1: Both aircraft would make a previously unscheduled stop on the way back to the U.S. at Royal Air Force Mildenhall, a base used by U.S. troops. The Trump administration will allow Ukraine to manufacture Patriot air defense systems.
3: We'll give them the right to make Patriots. We'll show them how to do it. It's very complex, actually, but it's you'll figure out the complexity quickly.
1: The decision marks a significant shift, as the U.S. had previously resisted this move. Trump also praised NATO members for increasing defense spending and plans to lift Syria's terrorism designation. The Trump administration is cracking down on abuse of the H-1B visa program. Willie Nelson has the latest.
4: Vice President J.D. Vance says the administration is launching a new effort targeting abuse of the H-1B visa program.
5: Today, I'm proud to announce that the Federal Department of Labor has started dozens of subpoenas and investigations into foreign fraudsters who are trying to take advantage of the H-1B visa program.
4: The administration says the effort is aimed at protecting American workers. Willie Nelson, Washington.
1: On Wall Street, the Dow down by 576 points. The NASDAQ rose 51. The S&P 500 down by 21. More on these stories at townhall.com.
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12: Welcome to the Wednesday program here on this July the 8th, and this half hour's KXDJ Did You Hear That segment. Our 13th District Texas Congressman Dr. Ronnie Jackson joined me on the program yesterday, offering, among other things, his thoughts on America's 250th celebration. And, of course, right on schedule, the America haters' response.
13: Well, I mean, I think it's a reminder that we could easily head the wrong way right now. It reminded us of all the sacrifice, and, I mean, we celebrate overcoming so much to get to where we're at and have the country and the society that we currently have. But looking at some of the coverage from the left regarding what was going on in the 4th, it's a stark reminder that this could turn in the wrong circumstances in this country. We need to make sure that we're protecting what our forefathers fought for. I mean, there were a lot of sacrifices made throughout the last 250 years to make sure that we can live a comfortable life and a free life, that we have the freedoms that we have, and we should not take those for granted. And I thought it was a great demonstration of the power that this country brings to the table, both economically, militarily, and just the influence that we have over the rest of the world. But we need to make sure that we're protecting that. So I hope people saw that. I hope people were proud, and I hope that they realize that we've got a lot to protect.
12: Amen on that. Of course, the Trump haters, the Trump derangement syndrome, some things never change, Congressman. We're right on schedule, of course, following all of the events. Donald Trump made it all about him. It was one big political campaign rally. I sat there and watched it on Saturday night, Congressman. Veteran after veteran after veteran, many of them of our country's greatest generation, fought for America, sacrificed so much. I mean, some of those stories were amazing. And, of course, these people just oblivious to it. It's disgusting.
13: Yeah, it really is. It's pathetic. They would never, ever insinuate or expect a president from the Democrat side of the House to not celebrate the 4th of July. But that was kind of the approach they were taking, was that he shouldn't be celebrating the 4th of July. This is all about him. It's ridiculous. We celebrate the 4th of July every year. It's a 250-year anniversary. It was a big deal. We made a big deal out of it. We showcased our military to the American people and to our adversaries and our allies abroad. An incredible thing to see, and it's disgusting that the left always, such an unpatriotic group of people, it astonishes me how they have no pride in this country. They're proud that they don't care about the country, that they don't try to hide it. So I'm ashamed of a lot of the people on the left, and I think that they don't like it here. My humble opinion, they can just get the hell out.
12: Yeah, oh, absolutely. And we'll put together a GoFundMe if we can help fund it. Get out. Don't let the door hit you. As they criticize everything that President Trump did as a part of that 250 celebration there at the mall on July 4th, I suppose, Congressman, if they'd had Joe Biden up there nodding off and bumping into walls, or Kamala Harris cackling, praising illegal aliens draped in a red, white, and rainbow flag, they'd have loved it.
13: Yeah, we'd have had rainbow flags, we'd have had Mexican flags, we would have had Hamas flags. I mean, you've seen the stuff that they wave around and that they parade. It would have been a horrible display, and it would have been shameful.
12: Some common sense from our Congressman Ronnie Jackson.
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0: And this News Minute on X brought to you by A-Tech for You, the Hansford County Vet Hospital, and Robertson Wireline. 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It is being posted weekly on Thursday on the City of Canadian's Facebook page. There will be a three-man men's and women's stray gathering rodeo competition at the Perryton Fairgrounds on Saturday, another open gathering on Sunday, including a Sunday morning worship service. It's all being hosted by the Thousand Hills Church out of Woodward here in Perryton this weekend. For sign-up contact info, call us. 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Weather Channel forecast, mid-upper 70s tonight, breezy and near 100 again tomorrow. Better chance of rain Friday night. So what do I think you'll enjoy most about staying at KXDJ Riverside 1 in Red River? 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
4: 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In the game, you can receive an education, choose a career, buy property, get married, and so much more. 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To win, you must know the rules. The Constitution is the rulebook for our game. It tells the players, you, me, the government, what's fair, what's foul, and who makes the calls. Learn the Constitution. Use it, defend it, and win. Because if you don't know the rules, you can't win the game.
5: 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It's an American thing. From AmericanThing.org.
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0: Corey Kent, that is Rocky Mountain Low. Well, Justin Moore just teased a new tour date after his health hiatus, which is great to see. We know that he had a little bit of a break from touring because he needed to refocus on his health. And we're hoping that he is better and looking like he is now that we know that his tour dates have been added back onto the calendar. Good time.
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7: 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Well, the livestock complex trading mixed today as the cattle contracts continue to err on the side of caution while the lean hog contracts are trading higher. Asking prices have been noted at 400 in eastern Nebraska. Live cattle futures also scaling lower today as, simply put, there's really just not enough immediate support in the market to keep those contracts from trading lower. With boxed beef prices lower and the assumption that the cash cattle market could be pushed lower again this week too, traders are erring on the side of caution while the market continues to look for support. As we mentioned, asking prices noted at around 400 in eastern Nebraska, but otherwise cash market just sitting idle at this point. Boxed beef prices are lower. Choice is down $3.56 at $382.21. Select down $2.99 at $362.90 with a movement of 75 total loads. Although feeder cattle demand has been relatively strong this week, traders are just not going to move the feeder cattle contracts in the opposite direction of those live cattle contracts. The spot August contract continues to hover around that market's 100-day and 40-day moving average, hoping that some form of stronger support's going to arise quickly and keep the market from sinking sharply below those thresholds. Lean hog contracts seeing some good support today. We're currently seeing a rally anywhere between $1 to $2 higher for today. It's helpful that packers have been more aggressive this week in the cash market and that the morning pork cutout values are also higher. Both factors do help encourage traders to continue to push those contracts higher. Right now, July hogs up 82 cents at $94.27. August hogs are up $1.90 at $98.82. And October hogs are up $2.67 at $84.35. Take a look at OKC West and El Reno. They had a total of 1,800 total receipts. Steer and heifer calves, $10 to $20 lower. The quality was pretty plain. The demand was moderate. Wheat futures, 3 to 6 cents lower with early gains fading as the firmer dollar and weaker corn add some negative spillover. Soybeans, 1 to 2 cents lower. And your corn futures, 6 to 7 cents lower. That's a wrap of your afternoon agricultural news and markets. I'm Casey Shepard for Oklahoma Farm Report.
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0: If you grew up in the city, but you still love yourself some country, well, good news. We've got you covered.
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0: and myself, there is John Morgan. Well, Jason Aldean, just past George Strait and Alan Jackson, now owns the fourth most number ones on the country airplay chart. Aldean just hit that milestone, so props to him. He's got over 30 number ones on country radio, which is not an easy feat to accomplish. In other country news, Ella Langley announced that she is sending Loving Life Again to country radio as her next single. Zach Bryan reactivated and then wiped his Instagram shortly after announcing his new EP. And Garth Brooks is doing something pretty unheard of with his 2026 tour prices. He announced the Blame It All on My Roots Arena Tour. He's keeping ticket prices really low, like face value, no dynamic pricing, no massive markups. He's out here trying to make shows affordable for his fans again. Love that.
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2: 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All are proud supporters of area youth on X. From ABC7 during the spring and now summer of this year, and due to several large-scale construction projects, lodging in Amarillo is becoming super competitive. Bobby Lee, co-owner of the Big Texan RV Ranch and Big Texan Steak Ranch, says I-40 is the Mississippi River to the Texas Panhandle, bringing the entire world. At the Big Texan RV Ranch, the number of travelers is up 25% over last year. The Department of Army has presented the Army Achievement Medal to Senior Airman Travis M. Nunley, a Canadian native, for his exceptional service in Operation Epic Fury. We salute Airman Nunley of Canadian and his proud family. Weather Channel forecast: low mid-70s tonight, breezy and back near 100 tomorrow, little cooler Friday.
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7: 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They're already here in many respects. This is just the way the world happens now. Like them, don't like them. I don't think there's anything anybody's going to be able to do to stop this stuff. This is commerce. They're going to require the power. Markets will ultimately figure that out with, I don't know, some way in from government, I suppose. But markets will handle this. And here's one thing I know. Electric power generation, natural gas is the largest fuel source for that, easily. The data centers point to a massive future need for power, and in many respects, that power can only come from natural gas. 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And the good news is we've got plenty of it. We've got plenty of it. We've got more natural gas. 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
1: News this hour from Town Hall. I'm Keith Peters in Washington. A battle is underway in Maine to replace the Democratic Party's nominee for the U.S. Senate.
2: Graham Plattner is the Democratic nominee for U.S. Senate in Maine, but some Democrats are waiting for him to resign. Plattner has denied the allegations, but hasn't said whether he'll step aside for another Democrat to run against Republican Senator Susan Collins in November. Among the possible replacements, Maine Governor Janet Mills and former state health official Nirav Shah. There's no mechanism for Democrats to remove Plattner from the ballot, and his deadline to withdraw is July 13th at 5 p.m. I'm Donna Warder.
1: Former Wisconsin Judge Hannah Dugan was spared from prison Wednesday for ushering a Mexican defendant out of her courtroom to evade U.S. Immigration and Customs Enforcement agents. Attorney Jason Luczak says he is glad Judge Dugan was spared from prison.
3: She's lost so much throughout this process. The collateral consequences to her were great, and we appreciate that the judge took that into consideration whenever he sentenced her to a fine only in this case.
1: A federal judge fined her $5,000 and cited her otherwise law-abiding life in issuing the sentence. Kentucky's governor has written an open letter to Mitch McConnell asking the Republican senator to disclose more about his condition. It's been 3 weeks of silence from the 84-year-old McConnell since he was hospitalized June 14th in Washington, and that's led to rampant speculation about McConnell's prognosis and whether he'll return to the Senate when it reconvenes next week. Governor Beshear says in a letter Wednesday to the former Senate Republican leader that Kentuckians have grown increasingly concerned about the current state of your health. On Wall Street, the Dow down by 576 points, the NASDAQ dropped 21. More on these stories at townhall.com.
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7: Welcome into the Wednesday program here on this July the 8th. Coach, did you know that Taylor Swift got married?
8: I heard about that.
7: You did?
8: Yeah, it was just a small wedding. They ran off and
7: They eloped.
8: JP kind of thing.
7: They eloped to Balco.
8: They eloped to Madison Square Gardens.
7: Why didn't these media people tell us anything about this? I mean, somebody mentioned it yesterday. I was like, what? She did what?
8: Mm-hmm. Yep.
7: Mm-hmm. Heard Andrew Wilkow over on the Patriot channel point some of these things out. And by the way, I'm not a fan of Taylor Swift. I'm not anti-Taylor Swift. I'm not against Taylor Swift being a billionaire. I'm not against Mr. Kelce being a multi-millionaire. I think you're as good as you can negotiate, and there is a high demand, entertainment demand, for what they both do, and people are willing to pay big bucks to see it, watch it, and support it, buy them, download the songs, whatever.